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3: 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The Wall Street Journal buy-side ranking was released in February 2026, not based on a specific time period.

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2: 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The Wall Street Journal buy-side ranking was released in February 2026, not based on a specific time period.

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1: Hi, this is Dan Buttrey, combat veteran of the Iraq War. Growing up, my grandmother would share a sad story of an uncle that was so close in age to her, they grew up like brother and sister. Private Raymond Frederick served in the Pacific during World War II, where he fought and died in the Philippines. Designated as his next of kin, she received the War Department's death notice of Ray in May 1945, days short of the island's liberation. Weeks after receiving the death notice, Ray's last handwritten letter home was delivered, arriving to her as a message from the grave. This Memorial Day, let us never forget.
0: Ewald Automotive and 1029 The Hog remain committed to serving southeastern Wisconsin's veterans and the families of veterans with the utmost dignity and excellence. 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
1: 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The Wall Street Journal buy-side ranking was released in February 2026, not based on a specific time period.

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Superman is a hero, but only when his mind is clear though. He needs that fix like the rest of us, so he's got no fear when he saves that bus. All the stars in the Hollywood

0: State Finals is coming to Summerfest, the world's largest music festival. 10 outstanding statewide high school and middle school garage bands will be rocking it out on the Aurora Pavilion stage on June 19th and 20th, competing for cool Rock Hansen prizes, such as professional recording time and additional gigs at Summerfest. 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

we've got here is failure to communicate. Some men you just can't reach. So you get what we had here last week, which is the way he wants it. Well, he gets it. I don't like it.

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6: And now from what turns out to be a great hockey town, Las Vegas, Tim Murray.
7: Hey, Timmy. Going to the Stanley Cup Final for the third time in franchise history. Boy, a franchise that hasn't been around for more than a decade.
6: Right.
8: That's pretty good.
6: When I think the people in Canada must be losing their minds.
9: Yeah, I'd be so mad.
6: They have to be.
8: Canadians are going to lose the Hurricanes.
7: They are going to lose the Hurricanes.
6: Are you guys calling it right now?
7: Yeah. It's over.
9: Ooh.
6: All right.
8: Yeah. So...
7: Last night, by the way, the Hurricanes won 4-0. For those who are unaware, they're up 3-1. Series shifts back to Raleigh. Back-to-back overtime losses for the Canadians in games 2 and 3. They won game 1. It's over.
8: They might... kids might grow up in cold weather playing hockey, but if you're going to the NHL, you could play anywhere.
6: I remember...
8: And win championships anywhere.
6: I remember watching a documentary, Wayne Gretzky documentary, because I love documentaries. And he was playing for the Kings in Los Angeles. And he said he was talking to his dad on the phone, driving to the game with the top down in his car, going to play hockey. And he said, this is just so bizarre from what he grew up with. Right?
9: Right.
6: So, but that's where we are. That's where we are. The NHL has moved. I thought it was crazy when they put, I think the first warm weather really was down in Florida, right? I remember thinking, who's going to go to a hockey game in Florida?
8: I think Atlanta. They had a
6: was team, it?
8: The Atlanta the Flames for a while.
6: Okay.
9: Oh, yeah, yeah.
6: And then that seemed out of place, right?
8: Little, but I mean, I was aware you could, you know,
6: make ice.
8: Have a rink.
6: Yeah.
9: That's a great question. When do they start... moving south.
6: What were they?
8: Atlanta was like the magnet for everything. They got baseball, they got hockey, they got football.
6: Well,
8: all in the, you know, 60s.
6: They grew like crazy.
8: Yep.
6: Yeah. They became the hub of the South. So it worked for them. But yeah, the Golden Knights are in. For the what is
9: again.
6: This? Is this their second or third time?
7: Third time. Yeah. They won one. They went to the Stanley Cup Final year one.
6: That is just. Yeah. That's not how it's supposed to work in expansion.
8: They lost to the Caps. Were you torn at that time?
7: No, because I lived in D.C.
6: You're supposed. The expansion team, like the Knights were 10 years ago,
7: and I wouldn't be torn today either.
6: You're supposed to get. You're supposed to get thumped for a decade.
7: Yeah. Right.
6: By the rest of the league. You're supposed to. That's, you know, when they let you in, they give you all the bad players and you just take your beating. And maybe after 10 years, you catch a break and you get the right coach and
9: you get to the playoffs.
6: Right. But man, winning and getting the Stanley Cup in year one. Holy cow.
7: I mean, the Seattle Kraken have had success and they are not disastrous. They've been to the playoffs at least once, maybe a couple times. But no one's ever, and no one in no sport, no team in no sport, I guess I should say, has ever had the success that the Knights have had.
6: The Dolphins got good pretty quick. When were they in the Super Bowl? Third,
8: the
6: fourth?
8: The Bucks had a good start.
6: That's
8: the
6: true.
8: The Bucks had a very good start.
6: They won a
7: Panthers,
6: champion.
7: I want to say, or was it the Jag? Both the Panthers and the Jaguars made the playoffs, I want to say in year two.

0: or three. The Jaguars, they were a double-digit win team pretty quickly in the late 90s when they, or was it the mid-90s? Mid-90s when they came out. But yeah, no, I mean, they went to the Stanley Cup final year one. They've been to the playoffs, I think, 8 out of 9 years. I mean, the crazy thing about, and this is just hockey, there were teams who had a better record than the Golden Knights. Multiple teams that had better records than the Golden Knights that did not make the playoffs. And now the Golden Knights are in the Stanley Cup final.
1: The Panthers were in the last three Stanley Cup finals. They won two of them.
0: The Golden Knights finished with 39 wins. Now, they had 17 overtime losses, which helped their points.
2: Wow.
0: But they had 39 wins. The San Jose Sharks had 39 wins, did not make the playoffs. The Washington Capitals had 43 wins, did not make the playoffs. The Columbus Blue Jackets, the Islanders, the Devils, had 40 plus wins. All
1: isn't having a great record and not going anywhere the kind of the Caps thing?
0: Yeah, it was before they won the Stanley Cup. They continued to have the best record in the sport and not go deep enough into the playoff. But that happened again this year.
3: They were kind of like the Packers. They had Ovi and they were winning nothing. They were good, right, but they never brought home the Stanley Cup. You know, like the Packers with Rodgers and Favre. Well, they're always good. They're fun to watch. They don't win a lot of championships, though. Two between the two of them. Still hurting from that. Still hurting. Just so you know.
0: I'm sure Viking fans are all torn up for you.
3: Oh, did you say Vikings? Did you really? Are you begging for it then?
4: Back to pass. He pumps. Now he fires over the middle. Intercepted. I can't believe what I'm seeing right now. It was intercepted by Tracy Porter. Near side to the 40. And John Sullivan runs him down at the 47-yard line. You've got to be kidding me. I can't believe what I just saw.
3: All the time.
4: Looking at that play, he should have just held on to it, Paul. He should have. He could have easily gotten 5 or 6 yards if he would have just pulled that thing down and dove forward. But why do you even ponder passing?
3: Why?
4: I mean, you can take a knee and try a 56-yard field goal.
3: You have two knees.
4: This is not Detroit, man. This is the Super Bowl.
1: Oh, well.
5: It's like the greatest call of all time for not winning.
3: It serves so many purposes. It just scratches so many itches. We saw it all the time in Green Bay. You know, we dealt with it. We just kind of went, that's what he does. You know, but he'll throw a lot of touchdown passes too. Oh, but he will throw a back-breaking interception from time to time. But that's just the price you pay. And we got a Super Bowl. We were happy. Minnesota had to take it and never got a Super Bowl out of it. Got close. Yeah, we know what that's like.
1: What was it like to, you know, be a Jets fan with Joe Namath as your quarterback? He was underwater with interceptions, wasn't he?
3: He should.
1: TDs and interceptions. I think he's underwater.
3: I know it's the Hall of Fame. It's the Hall of Fame. But I really wonder, should Joe Namath be in there? He was not a good quarterback. But he won a Super Bowl.
5: He
3: should be in the Hall of Fame. It's not the Hall of Numbers. Because that game put the AFL on the map. Then the NFL had to take them seriously. They lost to an AFL team, and they looked down on those teams as, well, they're inferior. We're never going to lose to them. And they did.
1: I don't think you have a big Super Bowl without Joe Namath.
3: Joe Namath, I agree. Yes.
1: Bringing the AFL kind of up with it.
3: And that's why it's not the Hall of Numbers. It's the Hall of Fame.
1: But
5: wait, Broadway.
3: Broadway Joe.
5: Broadway Joe.
3: Yeah. There's a documentary on his time in New York. It's out there somewhere. I don't remember. I just remember when he was quit. He was going to quit the Jets because they told him he had to sell his restaurant.
5: Did he try to make out with like Susie Colbert?
3: That was when he went back.
5: That was inappropriate.
3: Into rehab.
1: Yeah, but 173 touchdowns.
0: I
1: want to
0: kiss you.
5: Woo!
1: 220 interceptions.
3: That's bad. But he won a Super Bowl. And that gets him in the Hall of Fame.
0: Oh, Eli Manning's still not in the Hall of Fame.
3: He will be.
5: Yeah, he should be.
3: He's just not. He wasn't.
0: I was surprised he wasn't first ballot, to be honest. He's not going to be. Yeah, first ballot. I was trying to think if it was second ballot. He didn't get in either. I can't remember. But no, yeah, he's not in.
5: Oh, yet. How many tries has he not gotten in? I didn't even realize that.
0: Either one or two. I can't remember if it's been two.
5: Okay.
0: No, I mean, yeah, he'll get in. I was surprised that it's been as hard as it has been. I thought he would. He's football royalty. He's got the biggest. He's the quarterback of the biggest upset. Super. What's the bigger upset in the Super Bowl? And point spread wise, I think it might have been the Jets over the Colts. Was it who?
1: They beat the Colts.
0: Yeah.
1: How many quarterbacks have been, I mean, this was going to be the end of the game, are in the clutches of a defender, throw the ball downfield and have the receiver catch it with his helmet. Hand, pinning it on his helmet and keeping it off the ground. I mean, that can happen. That play right there puts him in the Hall of Fame. Fame.
5: The catch.
1: Hall of Fame. Who was the
0: David receiver? Tyree.
1: David Tyree.
5: Unbelievable catch. Yeah, you know what I remember from that? That was in Arizona.
1: If that were in a movie,
5: it was.
1: I would walk out at that point and go, that's not so real. Stupid.
5: This is the
1: dumbest movie I've ever seen. I would. I'd be mad. Oh, really? He caught it.
0: On his helmet.
1: It's the helmet catch.
0: Yeah. Yes. Good memory, Steph. It was in Phoenix.
5: I remember that. And I also remember Peyton Manning in one of the suites just going nuts, because didn't they beat Tom Brady in that one?
0: Yeah.
5: Yeah. Not only is your his brother only, winning.
0: His only beating, two Super Bowl wins are against Tom Brady.
5: Yeah, you're beating Tom Brady.
1: Yeah. Brady's going to the Super Bowl first ballot. Eli Manning beat him twice in the Super Bowl. He's going in the Hall of Fame. It's just a matter of time.
5: How many years do we got for Brady? How long? Only couple, 1 year he's been out?
1: Couple years yet?
0: No, he's been out more than that.
5: Two years?
0: Wait, so when I moved to Vegas, my first year, so that was 2020, Bob said he would be retired by week 8, won the Super Bowl that year. So he didn't retire that
5: good
0: year.
5: Call.
0: Won the Super Bowl.
1: You know, a lot of guys would be mad about you bringing that up over and over again.
5: It's pretty funny.
1: I don't care. Fine. Point it out. It's not going to slow me down from making predictions.
0: He played one more year, and then he did retire 18 months after the projection. So, yeah, he's getting close. I think he's like 3 years away. I think he's been out 3 years.
1: Yeah, so he's got a couple of years to go before he's on the ballot for the Hall of Fame.
5: Was it Greg Olson that just beat him out, though, for an Emmy for broadcasting?
0: Yeah. Won the Analyst of the Year Sports Emmy.
5: And Tom Brady's on the number one NFL team.
1: He replaced Greg Olson.
0: Good on the Emmy committee, because Olson's better.
5: He is better.
0: You know who also is better? Troy Aikman. And Troy Aikman gets no love.
1: No.
0: Troy Aikman, I think, is the best analyst we have.
5: Oh.
1: Well, I think the Dolphins agree. No, they do, right? I mean, he's a consultant for the Dolphins. So what is that?
2: No love for Tony Romo?
0: No. God, no.
1: Oh, as an analyst. No, I like Tony.
5: I do.
1: I like Tony a lot.
0: It's regressed massively.
1: I think he's funny. I think he's fun to listen to. I do. You have to be pretty horrible.
0: He's bad.
1: As an announcer, for me to go, who are these guys? I think Tony's okay.
0: He's gotten worse. That's the problem. he has.
1: Well, you think Brian and I are better now than the first day we started in radio?
0: Absolutely.
1: We're not.
0: Every day you get better.
1: Because we cared back then.
2: I liked it when Tony Romo would say what play was coming
5: up. Me too.
2: Like when he first got into the booth and he was saying, well, this is going to be a blah, blah, blah.
1: He would call it.
0: I know. That's what I'm saying.
2: How does he know that?
0: He was really good out of the jump. But now it's, I don't know, Jim.
2: Then he was like coached and said, no, let the viewers find out with
0: you. Well, whoever got in his ear.
1: Well, one of the guys who got in his ear was
2: Brett Musburger.
1: Brett Musburger was one of the guys who said, stop jumping the route on your color guy.
5: He scolded him?
1: A little bit, yeah. Brett, he had an opinion. I like them both. I like Brady. I like Brett. Brent. I like Jim Nance. I think they're all good.
5: Oh, Jim Nance is so good.
1: Yeah.
3: course.
0: Yeah. Well, they're all, I mean, they do different jobs.
5: Right,
0: Jim Nance is play-by-play.
3: But still, I enjoy listening to all of them. Like I said, you got to be pretty bad before I go, what is, this guy sucks.
5: I don't know.
0: We had this discussion during the football season. It was not good.
5: I don't think Brady's voice, as my voice is cracking here, is that strong. Like, I don't. Well, he's got the look. He's got the presentation. It's just he doesn't. I don't think he has the best voice in that scenario. Sorry.
0: He's fine.
3: Can we alter his voice surgically? Can we do?
0: I mean, he does other things something? That way. So I'm sure he'll. I'm sure he's not opposed to surgery.
5: Stop! Oh my God.
3: What? What are you saying? They had a little work done.
2: Into Rosie O'Donnell there in the waiting room.
3: Did you see Rosie's facelift?
0: Not part of sports, so no.
5: Yep. She got a little tweak.
3: It was cool. National news. Rosie gets facelift. It was a national story. It was on Good Morning America. Side by side of her face, I said, wow, still looks horrible. Look at the puss on that devil woman, I said.
0: Bring it back.
2: And I'll throw in on Greg Olsen that I thought he was terrible when he started.
5: Oh.
3: Okay.
2: I thought he was awful because I felt like he was talking to three-year-olds. He'd get all breathy in his voice, like, isn't that great? Or isn't that something?
3: I don't even remember that.
2: Yeah, I remember it vividly. It was like, I can't listen to this guy.
6: I always thought he sounded like Jim Gaffigan when he's doing
3: how many horse jokes is he going to tell?
5: Hot pockets.
2: You know? Yeah, like that.
3: Yeah.
5: Hot pockets. Is he talking about hot pockets again?
3: Uh-huh. Gaffigan, way underrated.
0: Yeah. I saw Gaffigan, was that like 2 months ago? It was awesome.
3: You got to tell us more about what you do. You always have these surprises for us. 2 months ago, what were you waiting for to tell us? This moment? Yeah, you show up that next morning. Saw Gaffigan last night.
0: Was waiting for Rock to drop a Jim Gaffigan, and then boom, went to his stand-up show 2 months ago in Vegas. It was great.
3: Saw Jim Gaffigan 2 months ago. He's talking about that again. I think he's getting ready to tell the Rome story.
0: Nope.
3: I heard him talking about Jim Rome. No, I think I can't think of an announcer that I go, I can't take this guy, that I think he's horrible.
0: Oh, I got some.
6: How about Dan Dierdorf?
3: He's gone. He is. He's lost.
6: He is?
3: Yeah.
6: There's no Dierdorf of the day now that everyone hates, you know. There's just not.
3: I don't know. I think Aikman and Joe Buck are they weekly get it from whatever game they do. They say he hates our team.
6: Yeah, but that's the price of being number one, kind of, you know.
3: That's the price you pay for top billing, really?
6: Yeah.
3: Because
0: I don't think
3: they're top billing. I think Tirico's better than them.
5: Yeah. Oh, he's so good.
0: Yeah, Tirico's better than them, but they're a better team. I'm not a big Chris Collinsworth guy.
3: Okay.
0: I think Tirico for me is number one. I think he's just the number one broadcaster because he does so much.
3: It's
5: agree.
0: It's not only.
5: Didn't he go to the Super Bowl and then he went to the Olympics?
0: He did the opening ceremony from SoFi Stadium.
3: Yeah. Right.
0: And then flew to Milan.
3: Right.
6: And then he did the Kentucky Derby and he was doing an NBA. Finals playoff game.
3: Yeah.
6: The next, you know, like the next morning.
3: He literally flew from the Super Bowl on the plane, changed his clothes, got a little sleep, got off and was in the host chalet, whatever it was called, all within a few hours.
2: And he got bit by a rabid dog.
5: What?
2: But he didn't get sick. The dog got better.
3: Kaboom! Stand by. Bob Brian Open is on sale. Went on sale. We did have some technical difficulties with the phones earlier. Yeah, we're going to be out at Grand Geneva again this year at the Bruton Highlands courses. All brought to you by Line and Cool Summer Shandy. You want to get in? Here's the number, 262-245-7650. 262-245-7650.
5: I just saw Rosie. He's all smiles.
3: Is he?
5: Yeah.
3: All right, that's good.
5: It's all good now. Yep.
3: All right. That's always a good indication.
0: I'll be there.
3: Yeah. Oh, there you go. Selling point. Selling point right there.

0: are not included with, I think, your student football tickets, or like that's.
1: Well, it's a Notre Dame home game,
2: right?
0: It's totally separate.
2: Yeah.
0: That stinks.
2: It's a Notre Dame game.
1: It's a Notre Dame home game.
0: Yeah, but I don't like that.
2: Because it's in the state, within our state boundaries.
0: Yes, yeah. and it's a Badger game.
1: The game at Soldier Field was the Wisconsin home game. That's how they did the home and home. So Soldier Field was a home game. There was lots of Wisconsin
0: kids.
1: Wait,
0: that doesn't make sense. Why wouldn't the Soldier Field game be the home game?
1: It's what they agreed to. It's part of the Shamrock series, so it'll be on NBC. It's a Notre Dame home game.
0: Those tickets are not cheap. I just was looking on TickPick. I'm like, boy.
2: Media credential.
0: Oh, I'm going to get in media-wise. To hell with my family. I don't know how they're going, but I'm going.
1: She's prime time, Sunday of Labor Day weekend.
2: She just said that into a hot mic. To hell with the family, she says. Wow.
1: I mean, we all know Brian, so it's okay.
0: He'll find a way. Yeah, Brian will find a way if he wants to.
1: I don't think Brian doesn't need to go inside. He'll just be outside.
0: No, let me just, if it was the Florida Gators, he'd be more excited to go than Badger Notre Dame.
1: If you want to, by the way, you mentioned Wisconsin dragging my Irish through the mud.
2: Through the mud.
1: You could make a lot of money betting on Wisconsin.
2: I bet I could.
1: Because they're a 20.5-point underdog.
0: Ooh.
2: Ooh. They're not going to lose by 20. They won't lose by 10.
0: Hold on.
1: You can get 10-1 right now on Wisconsin to win the game.
0: Are you sure? Ugh,
2: boy. All right. I'll be quiet.
0: We've got some big recruits coming in, right? Right, Timmy?
2: It's the first game.
1: You said we. When you refer to we,
0: I'm sorry.
1: That's all Notre Dame.
0: Badger. I forgot.
2: Hold on. Got to shift gears here. I'm not a big fan of the phrase, they stole one. But, man, if ever a team was robbed yesterday, it was the Cardinals. With that Brewer win. A no-hitter into the eighth inning and you don't win the game?
0: It was so satisfying.
2: It was, and you could kind of...
1: I believe the phrase that you have stated many times on this program, what is it, boo freaking who?
2: Yeah, right, exactly. But, you know, holy cow, the Cardinals had to kind of feel it too. There's no hitter going into the eighth, but we've only scored one run.
1: Yep.
2: One swing and it's back, your tie ball game.
0: By a former Milwaukee Milkman, by the way.
2: Yes.
0: Torres.
2: Yes.
0: Yeah.
2: Yeah. Drove in the one run that the Cardinals got.
0: Yeah.
2: So, Brewers win yesterday. They sweep the Cardinals. First time they've done that in
0: 2011.
2: Yeah.
0: At home.
2: At home. First time they've swept the Cardinals since 2011 at AmFam Field, Miller Park, whatever you want to call it. Yeah.
1: By the way, two scoreless innings from the trade that we discussed yesterday. Shane Drone came in, two scoreless innings out of the bullpen as he continues to thrive. That trade continues to pay off massive dividends. But yeah, 2-1 the score. Not that anyone, well, I won't say no one cares because it's a cool honor to try to bring home. I don't think the Miz is going to win Pitcher of the Month in the National League because Christopher Sanchez of the Philadelphia Phillies has pitched the whole month without allowing a run.
2: Okay.
1: 39 innings, no runs, 45 strikeouts. I mean, both these two dudes, the Miz, I hope they should give it co-NL Pitchers of the Month. I mean, the Miz in the month of May has been lights out, 31 1/3, one run, 49 strikeouts. But the NL Cy Young race is going to be just outrageous.
2: I think the Pitcher of the Month should probably be Aaron Ashby.
0: He
2: leads the league in wins with 9.
0: And they've all come in relief.
2: Yes. And the funny part was that, did you see Chad Patrick in the...
0: By the way, that was my question.
2: That was the post-game presser where he laughed and said, well, and Ashby got another win.
0: Mm-hmm.
2: And laughed as he said it.
0: Yep.
2: So, yeah.
0: Aaron Ashby is your major league leading pitcher with wins.
1: That is pretty wild.
2: That is wild.
0: Yeah, so they call him the vulture.
1: It's a good trivia question to ask around the water cooler today. Who leads baseball in wins?
2: Yeah. Is it Skeens? Does Skeens have the most win? He's pretty good, right?
0: Yeah, no.
2: No, it's not him. No, try. I'll give you a second. I'll give you 5 guesses.
0: Is it the Miz?
2: Yeah.
0: No.
2: I don't know. Aaron Ashby.
0: That should be a Jeopardy killer question.
3: Baseball's really not set up like that anymore, is it, Tim? For the starter to get the win. It's the reliever that gets it.
1: And that's why the win has become one of the most irrelevant stats out there.
2: Don't tell that to Aaron Ashby. Yeah. Be quiet. What if he's listening? He just got totally...

0: deflated by that, Tim.
1: He would probably be the first one to tell you.
2: Yeah.
0: I think Chad Patrick probably told him yesterday when he laughed. Said, yeah, and Ashby got another win.
1: ERA, whip, all of those metrics are much more, opponent batting average, all of that. But no, it's that is a pretty wild stat that he is the league leader in wins right now. Yeah.
0: And now they get the day off and they go down to Houston to take on the Astros. But will it be elimination basketball tonight in the NBA?
1: Could be. Well, it is, no matter what. It's an elimination game. Will the Spurs stave it off? We'll see. But they're a short favorite, the San Antonio Spurs are, against the Thunder tonight.
0: They're at home, right?
1: Back at home.
0: Spurs are at home. What is that nun thing that they have going on? Is that supposed to be their Loyola sister? What's her name?
3: Sister Christian? No, what's her sister? Jean.
0: Sister Jean. Jean, right.
1: Mm.
0: Do they have like four nuns in the front row at the Spurs?
1: They did have a moment, was it game four, where they had these nuns sitting front row. I don't know if it's always or if it was like a one-game oddity.
0: Not like the bank robbers. I have no idea what's going on. Are they actually
1: say
0: nuns?
1: Say your prayers.
0: Or is that a bit that, like, you know?
1: No, I think they were actually nuns.
0: Okay.
1: I think.
0: In Spurs gear.
1: They were wearing their nun stuff.
0: But didn't one of them have the Spurs jersey on, too? I have to see it again. Spurs, okay.
2: Did they put on the colored T-shirt of the night? Over their nun stuff?
1: I'm watching right now. They apparently did wear their nun jersey. They wore Spurs jerseys over their nun stuff. They gave gave Luke Kornet like a little prayer.
0: Okay.
1: A blessing.
0: All right.
2: Man, they couldn't afford to sit courtside of the Knicks game.
1: I don't think they paid for these tickets,
0: Rock. You don't know what's showing up in the poor box, Rock? They're in San Antonio?
2: They go all the way to the Vatican to get that money.
0: The Pope can't get courtside.
4: They're the Salesian sisters.
2: Is that right?
4: Yep.
0: Is that their convent or their...
3: Yeah, that doesn't look like the town.
4: That's a great question.
0: I just wonder what that means. Yeah. All right.
4: That's some order or something. I don't think they're all actually
3: Silesia. My father was from Silesia.
0: Was he?
3: Yeah.
0: Okay.
3: It's way over there in Germany.
0: Okay.
3: Poland, whatever.
0: All right, so that happens tonight. Hockey, do we have hockey tonight?
1: Hockey tomorrow.
0: Yeah, we started with that. Okay.
1: Knights already swept the Avs. So, yes, we have one participant in each of the championship rounds. Still waiting for it. But we will find out tonight if it is going to be Knicks Thunder, or we'll wait and see if we get a Game 7. I hope we get a Game 7. That'd be great.
0: The Knicks don't mind, right? The Knicks want to see these two just wear each other out.
1: Absolutely. Knicks are big Spurs fans.
0: Because before the Knicks took on... who'd they knock out?
3: Cleveland.
0: Pistons.
2: Cleveland.
0: Yeah. Cleveland. They knocked out Cleveland. There was the big question, well, rest or rust?
3: Right.
0: And they took four in a row, so I guess the rest was the answer.
1: They took four in a row, except they were down 22 in the fourth quarter, and then they decided to go at James Harden every single play.
4: It's not a defensive liability.
1: Thought he played well.
0: All right, we got to run.
1: All right, guys.
0: Talk to you tomorrow, Tim.
1: Yes, sir. Hey.
5: Get Bob and Brian on your smart speaker. Say, play 1029 The Hog.
3: Here we go. 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You may not have had it since, but now maybe you should. An alcoholic version of Fresca, Fresca Hard, has hit stores.
0: Fresca
4: Hard. Wait a minute.
0: Hard.
4: So, the generation that doesn't drink much is going to fall back on a drink from a generation that the soda is a joke and added alcohol. This doesn't make any sense.
3: I guess so.
0: And why would they want to drink grandpa's drink and add alcohol to it?
4: Right.
0: Don't they want to be, you know, extreme? Don't all those energy drinks have some just compound killer name?
3: It says it's 4.6% ABV with only 99 calories per can and zero sugar.
0: I don't drink Fresca Hard. I drink Heart Attack Blast.
3: Heart Attack Blast.
0: You know, something like that. Something that's very aggressive. You know, it's got a really scary looking can. You know?
4: Yeah, Fresca Hard.
0: Fresca, what are you drinking? A Fresca Hard?
3: Fresca Hard. Yeah, this has got to be a better name.
0: Can a guy drink mom water?
3: Mom water? What's mom water? Wine?
0: It's like mom water. I think it's vodka. It's in a can. It's called mom water.
3: Oh, you
0: haven't seen it?
3: I thought you were joking.
0: No, no. It's a hard something. Mom water.
3: Okay, that sounds gross. Mom water?
0: Oh, God, don't let them be a sponsor.
3: Oh, sorry. Oh, it sounds delicious.
0: Don't let them be a sponsor, please. Oh. Yeah, I've seen...
6: How about a Fresca?
4: It's a joke. It was a joke back in 1979.
0: Fresca hard! Not the judge smells. How about a Fresca?
6: How about a Fresca?
3: What year was that commercial?
0: That's Caddyshack.
4: That was from Caddyshack.
3: Oh, that's Caddyshack.
0: That's Ted Knight. That's Judge Smales.
3: Oh, yeah.
0: Offering Danny.
3: Might need to hear it one more time.
0: Fresca.
3: Ted Knight, Fresca.
0: I've got to re-rack
6: it. How about a Fresca?
3: What scene in Caddyshack?
0: Are they in the clubhouse there? Are they in the pro shop? When he's rubbing Danny's head?
4: I think that's when he's telling Danny that
2: he
4: could be the scholarship winner,
2: yeah.
4: Right?
2: Is that right after he said, didn't want to send him to the...
0: Electric chair?
2: Electric chair. I felt I owed it to him.
4: I think so.
0: I've sentenced men, boys younger than you, to the electric chair, Danny.
4: Boy, I haven't watched that movie in so long. I can't remember.
2: Didn't want to do it?
4: I can't believe I remember anything.
2: Yeah.
0: Mom water is fruit-infused vodka water, low calorie.
3: Okay.
0: But the question is, can a man, because there's going to be a lot of graduation parties and backyard barbecues and get-togethers and family things and all that stuff, can you get together with your guy friends and dig into the cooler and pull up your favorite mom water and stand there and drink it with your... with your golf buddies or your hunting friends or...
2: No.
3: No.
0: What are you having there, Chief? Mom water. Did you hear that, Bill? I told you it was mom water.
2: No. They go for a Busch Light.
0: Okay.
2: Yeah.
0: All right. So no, do not. If you're a dude... Don't go in and go, we brought mom water.
3: But Fresca Hard.
0: Fresca Hard, that's a different story. Okay.
3: Yeah. Now I kind of want to try it.
0: Do you?
3: Yeah. I like
0: you
3: Fresca.
0: You can make one at home. You can get Fresca and alcohol, pour them into a glass, and have it. You can have it to whatever level
3: Fresca
0: of alcohol.
3: Fresca and vodka. You're right. And have it how I want to have it.
0: Yeah. It's like a Jack and Coke. Mm-hmm. It's not that. It's not a secret.
3: I do like Jack and Coke.
0: Fresca and vodka. Now, what do you call that? Fresca hard? Hard Fresca? I don't know. Whatever you want to call it.
3: There's got to be a better slippery name than just Fresca hard.
0: Slippery nipple was taken.
2: I didn't want to say it.
3: Yeah.
0: Sex on the beach, that's taken. It's not a tequila sunrise. We'll call it Fresca Hard.
3: Fresca Hard.
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7: A writer at defector.com went through the government's official database of ER visits to find the funniest things we got stuck inside of ourselves last year.
0: They can't even say them. Don't guarantee you these are not the funniest things. These are just the funniest things you can say on the radio.
7: The full list has 50 different items, but there are some highlights, and I'm not even going through all of the lists that I have highlighted here.
0: Highlights for us, not for the...
7: I'm just giving
0: dude
7: you
0: dude who had to go to the ER.
7: Well, that was probably a low moment for him. Or her.
0: Yeah. Thank you.
7: Thank you. Good. There you go. I like you for 2026.
0: Trying.
7: Equal opportunities.
4: How long did the show ER... last? How long was that on? Because Noah Wiley's in
7: seven
4: another
7: seasons?
4: Doctor show now.
0: But he's not the.
7: He
0: but now he's the senior veteran doctor
7: right,
0: who's
7: not
0: teaching
7: the young
0: others.
7: Gun.
4: And he's a, yeah. not the same doctor, right? He's a different doctor.
0: No,
4: he's
0: totally
4: not reprising the character. Right.
7: I thought that medical industry professionals said that they love that new Noah Wiley show because it's so like what it really is like.
4: Really?
7: This is what I've heard in the reviews in the early going, but I've never watched it and I never will watch it.
4: Wasn't much on it, but I don't remember them pulling things out of people so much.
7: Like a turkey baster?
4: Yeah.
7: Or a wine stopper?
4: Must have missed that episode.
7: Or the baseball?
4: Right.
7: Pair of pliers. But then the guy said he was trying to retrieve something else, and then the pliers.
4: Yeah. Yeah. I know an old lady who swallowed a spider.
0: I have to loop back to your question. How long was ER?
4: How long was it on?
0: How long do you think it was on? I thought
4: like
0: it was like
7: 7
4: years.
7: Seasons.
0: I thought it was like 5. 15 years.
7: Oh, yeah. Good Lord.
0: 15 yeah. years.
4: And it started with George Clooney and Noah Wiley, right?
0: Robert Young.
4: That's hilarious to me. I don't know if anyone else.
0: She was Marcus Welby.
7: Yeah, I know who Robert Young. Yes, I knew that.
0: Well,
7: but then I was trying to think of my hot young doctor that lived.
4: I watched the new doctor show after football last night.
0: What's the new doctor show?
4: Doctor Best. Doctor
7: Quinn.
4: Best. It's not. I forgot I was a doctor. That's the lady.
0: That's just called Doc, right?
4: Yeah.
0: Did you see the promos during the game yesterday?
4: Yeah.
0: There's the what's the forgetful Mrs. Ellsworth is the forgetful doctor.
4: They're bringing back a character.
0: Yes, that's what I was going to bring up. Scott Wolf, the exciting return of Scott Wolf. They were calling it.
4: Is that the guy's actual name or is it?
0: Yeah,
4: the
0: he's the guy from Party of Five, right? He was the.
4: And did he leave the show before?
0: I don't know. I've never watched. I have no idea.
4: No, I watched the one with the guy who was in, what was he in? The Good Wife or something. What show was he in? Now he's a doctor in a small town. And
0: oh, that and one, that's looked, a comedy. That's, you know who the
4: it looked like it was supposed to be funny, but then there was a horrible death.
0: She brings him a pie and she opens the door with that.
4: There was so much blood that he's having blackouts.
0: The one guy is never going to get his name right.
4: Yeah,
0: there's that
4: the
0: guy,
4: sheriff
0: like
4: guy. Yeah,
0: the Hank Kimball of their town.
4: Yeah, only
0: anybody know who Hank Kimball is?
4: Blubbering about how the doctor really helped him. Yeah, it's another one of those deals where it's supposed to be funny, and then
0: but he's flawed.
4: Oh yeah,
0: the doctor has problems.
4: He's got his problems.
0: Yeah. Apparently,
4: but then he doesn't like people. But then
0: he helps.
4: He learns about everyone's worth.
0: Yeah,
4: I can see that's happening right now.
0: The new thing in doctor programs is flawed doctor. He's got.
4: Oh,
0: a
4: they
0: problem.
4: Were doing that with House and even Trapper John.
0: Oh, did you watch any bowl games?
4: And MASH, they were all flawed.
0: Did you watch any bowl games?
4: No, I didn't.
0: The sideline question that is absolutely nauseating that all of them ask is, describe your emotions.
4: Yeah.
0: After, you know, like right now. Tell us what you're feeling. What are your emotions right now? Talk about the game. I don't care about his feelings. Talk about the game. What was the turning point? What was the big moment for you? How great is this?
4: Well, how great is this? It's just like asking, talk about your feelings.
0: But don't say, talk about your feelings. I don't care about your feelings. How great is this? Now you get to move on. You're moving on. You're playing again Thursday night. You're playing again Friday night.
4: I see that as the same thing.
0: It's
7: a
0: just
7: penny,
0: this.
7: A sandal, a doorknob, a light bulb.
0: Oh, back to what we had jammed up our...
7: and a corncob pipe. Okay. But not a button nose and not two eyes made out of coal.
4: Not the whole corncob.
7: That's news.
4: What a relief.
0: Thank
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6: I need your help. I can't tell you what it is. 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
7: What would you say? 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

time for Bob and Brian. Covering the great state of Wisconsin from the HQ, the Golden Rondel in Racine. Starring the voice of Beast, Bob Madden. The gangster of love, Brian Nelson. The first lady of Wisconsin newscasters, Carrie Wendt. And the rambling, gambling man, Tim Murray on sports. Today's special features, the rabbi of rock, Gary Graff. Showbiz news, this day in history, and who's a stiff? And now, a couple of guys who have discovered the secret to flying business class for the price of economy.

0: 37. With Bob and Brian. Good morning.
1: Seventy-four for a high today. Some clouds, some sun, somewhere in the middle there. And it's Friday. A lot of deer running around this morning.
0: I'm telling you, the ecosystem is thriving. There are an extraordinary amount of deer absolutely getting pulverized on my route. I mean, there are just guts on the highway. I haven't seen in a long time. I'm not going to say it's the most I've ever seen, but man, there are just deer everywhere. I was at an intersection the other day where there were two deer laying dead on the side of the road, and I've got my window down, and it's like 4 feet outside my window. They are everywhere.
1: You think they'd kind of shy away from the four-lane highways.
0: They don't really communicate well to tell the others.
1: I see them piled up along the 41-45 corridor a lot.
0: Yeah, the old double deer right there in the same... I mean, they were feet from each other. And one looked like it had car parts in it. No, like the front end had come off and was still attached to the deer.
1: Well, maybe something did come off.
0: And I didn't want to take a picture because I thought other people in line are going to go, what's wrong with you, man? Taking pictures of dead deer laying on the road? Are you sick?
1: Well, if it was still running around with a part in it, that would be worth a picture.

0: Yeah. Meanwhile, in Florida, have you seen this story?
1: Well, I don't know.
0: A police officer pulled over a woman driver, and approached her car and said that he saw her on her cell phone, holding her cell phone in her right hand.
1: Yes, I did see this.
0: And he was going to write her a ticket for inattentive driving or whatever that crime is in Florida when she whips up her right arm, which has no right hand. She was born without a right hand.
1: Yeah, and there's
0: video.
1: Body camera video of it.
0: Of her whipping her right arm around with no hand on it. The officer still wrote her a ticket.
1: That one I don't get.
0: He still wrote her a ticket.
1: That one I think she should take to court.
0: It was a $116 ticket that he wrote her. Court records show that the case was dropped at the request of the Palm Beach County Sheriff's Office deputy who issued the citation. A hearing had been scheduled for
1: about
0: Tuesday.
1: It again and said,
0: well,
1: forget it.
0: I think what happened was she got the body cam. She's the one who posted this on her Facebook page, on her social media, saying, check this out. I got a ticket for texting with my non-existing right hand. She posted it on social media. People like us see it, and I think maybe somebody in the Palm Beach Police Department said, What are you doing? Drop this. Get rid of this.
1: Like a 20-year officer? Is he a rookie?
0: I don't know what is. There's no information on the officer. But
1: okay, so if you're pulled over on the premise of one thing, and then you find out that's impossible.
0: It's right.
1: What's left for you to do? I'm sure I committed 50 infractions driving here just because I live.
0: Right. Because you forget everything you were taught in driver's school.
1: But, yeah.
0: Citation accused
1: but then, her. You know, what was he doing then? It's like, well, I'm going to write you up for something because I pulled you over. That doesn't seem right.
0: Don't you just kind of go, oh, all right, then you have a good day.
1: You kind of have to wonder what you saw. Yeah.
0: The citation accused her of violating a Florida statute 316.305(3A), listed as a wireless communication device handheld while driving. First offense carries a $116 ticket. She whips that handless arm up very quickly at the window when he says.
1: I would too.
0: She seemed to be enjoying herself during the traffic stop. Like, yeah, that's impossible. Boink, I don't have a right hand.
1: Yeah.
0: She has never had a right hand.
1: And the police officer said specifically, in your right hand.
0: Yes, yes.
1: Which I find that unusual.
0: I observed you holding your cell phone in your right. I mean, he's wrong. He's just wrong.
2: Right.
0: And I think he was just counting on her paying. It's one of those where he's like counting on her paying the ticket. Well, she'll just pay it. I wrote the ticket. Just pay it.
2: Mm-hmm.
0: You know, you have to fight back. Even when I had that $10 non-buckled seatbelt ticket,
2: yeah,
0: that I was buckled. I was. She doesn't have a hand. I was buckled. I had to literally unbuckle my seatbelt to get my wallet out to give the cop my driver's license. Mm-hmm. And I said, I've got my seatbelt on. He said, well, I watched you put it on. He did not. You did not watch me put my seatbelt on.
2: And you used all your Law and Order watching.
0: Oh, it was great.
2: In court.
0: One of the greatest. One of the highlights.
2: I object.
0: One of the highlights of my life was winning a court case over the assistant district attorney.
1: That's sad.
0: It is. That just tells you what kind of life I've had. It's a sad, sad story.
1: But But while we're on the crime beat,
0: okay,
1: the story I'm fascinated with this morning is the guy from the CIA who had $40 million of gold bars in his home.
0: Well, not just that. He had made up his whole past. And he worked for the CIA. Yeah.
2: That's the kind of guy that works for the CIA, though.
0: He made up the college.
1: That kinda, can do yeah, that. Like you make up stories and people believe them. And
2: yeah. You know how to...
1: I'm such a great spy, I outspied the CIA.
0: Parker Schnabel doesn't have $40 million worth of gold bars sitting around him. He digs up gold for a living.
2: Mm-hmm.
0: You know, yeah. Tony Beats, Parker Schnabel.
2: No.
0: Rick Ness. They don't have that kind of gold laying around. This is a guy who was just some big phony baloney, made up the two colleges that he graduated from. I think he may have embellished a hitch in the service. Yeah.
2: Wow.
0: And he pulled this off over, you know, a few 10 years?
2: Where do you have the gold stash?
1: I believe he's been doing this since like 2000.
0: Yeah.
1: Single digit.
0: Yeah. David
1: Rush?
0: Yeah, David Rush. Senior ex-CIA.
1: The charging documents indicate that he had been given a significant quantity of foreign currency and tens of millions of dollars in gold bars for work-related expenses. And then what? They just lose track of it?
2: Where are those gold bars?
1: What's the result? You gave some gold bars to someone in, I don't know, South Africa or something, and became of it?
2: It's a government agency. Back.
1: Is this operation so secret they can't say what he was doing?
0: Well,
2: if it was a private company, they'd want receipts for his lunch.
0: Yeah, right, they want receipts for everything.
1: Right, but that's not how that works in the government. It hasn't worked that way for years. You get money, and it's like, okay, it's gone. Yeah. Well, what happened? Well, we don't know.
2: Yeah, we don't really care. Just taxpayer money.
1: Where that came from.
0: Hey, what do I do with these gold bars, these tens of millions of dollars in gold bars? Keep them. It's okay.
1: I would like to know when he was issued the gold bars.
0: He joined the CIA in 2009.
1: Okay.
0: Yeah, senior executive in the CIA. Nobody checked his resume. He just put stuff down on his resume. They said they called the places. They said they never heard of the guy. It took 3 seconds. Never heard of this guy.
1: Did you say that he claimed to be a pilot?
0: Yes. Was he Navy pilot?
1: No. He claimed to be a pilot, and he wasn't.
0: He was not.
1: Hardly anything it's that like he claimed to be.
2: Catch me if you can, guy.
1: Yeah.
0: And good work, CIA.
2: Right.
0: Good work.
2: Right in their face.
0: Right in the face. What?
1: But the good news is... All the government waste has been cleared up.
0: We got
1: this guy.
0: We got $40 million in gold bars back. That's a start, right? That's good.
2: Yeah.
1: They'll lose that 40 million immigrants in Minnesota.
0: No, it'll get misplaced in evidence. Where's that $40 million in gold bars? I don't know. It's missing,
2: it's gone again.
0: Yeah, right.
2: It's only $40 million. Don't worry about it. It's your problem.
0: How many other dudes are sitting around the country, around the world, with $40 million in government gold bars? You think he's the only one? You think that's the guy? Oh, he was the guy with the $40 million. No.
2: How big of a stack of gold is that?
1: Where do you put that? I think it's 300-some. Yeah. 300
2: bricks.
0: It's not the bricks. It's more the pocket size ones that. It's not the Fort Knox bricks that you saw in the cartoons.
2: You couldn't fit this in like a gun safe or something, or maybe.
0: I'm trying to think.
2: What would you do with it?
0: It's a lot. It's a lot of four.
2: Yeah,
0: it's 40 million in gold. That's a substantial amount of gold.
2: Yeah,
0: that's not some just a little vial.
2: Mm-hmm. That's a stack.
0: And what is $40 million in gold weigh?
2: A lot.
0: You know, going to take all you got to haul that around. It's right. Very dense.
1: And he also had 35 like Rolex watches.
2: How many?
1: 35.
2: Wow.
1: They say luxury watches, but most of them were Rolex. Yeah.
0: Well,
1: and the cash amount was $2 million.
0: $2 million cash
2: in 30, watches,
0: 35 Rolexes, and $40 million in gold bars.
2: Man,
0: and his whole history was made up, and took us this long to catch him.
1: Yeah, Navy Reserve captain and Air Force test pilot.
0: Yeah, he wasn't. He was not.
2: You know,
1: how did they get him?
2: You have someone die in your family or something and leave you just a small amount of money, and the government knows about it right away. And where's our taxes?
0: Right,
2: my they uncle got their left, hand out.
0: Right, my uncle left me $1,500 when he passed away. Yeah,
2: you get. How does this guy liquefy $40 million worth of gold and use it like without the government going? What did? Where'd you get this?
1: You know, it's a taxable income.
2: Right.
0: Yeah, what?
2: Well,
0: it's my uncle.
2: My aunt paid tax on it like 3 times to you people. Yeah. Now I've got to pay when she gives it to me. Yes.
0: But there's a guy sitting at home with $2 million in cash, 35 Rolexes, and $40 million in gold bars. And they don't know anything about it.
2: They don't even know it.
0: Yeah. Your government. That's our salute to the government as we approach our 250th anniversary, our celebration of the sesquicentennial.
1: Yay, government. I'm glad it's been found out. I just don't know why people trust the government so much to do things for them.
0: Yay, good job, government. Their spotlight on
1: from
0: government.
1: The local level to I don't have a right hand to the federal government with, we don't know what happened to the money.
2: Man.
1: I just don't understand the faith in huge government.
2: No.
0: Well, we're doing nothing to help with these reports.
1: Well, good. Good. I would like to destroy faith in big government. I'm not for no government. I'm for some.
0: Yeah. No, you've been clear on that. Not for no government. But all this government? No. Why do we have all this government? It doesn't work. Those people, they're bad, actually. They're not only not good, they're bad.
1: All right, let's see. Police in Nebraska discovered a drug smuggler with nearly 525 pounds of cocaine during a routine traffic stop.
0: 525 pounds of cocaine.
1: Yeah, it was clearly, just a routine traffic stop, but I think the police that pulled him over also had a dog.
0: No. Oh, no, not the dog.
1: Officer pulled the vehicle over when he spotted the driver tailing too close behind a semi-truck. Too close behind a semi-truck.
0: Hey, take it easy. You got 500 how many pounds? 528 pounds of cocaine in the car, and you're tailgating? Dude,
2: these guys always
0: off.
2: This is how they get caught.
0: Yeah, just take it easy. Keep a healthy distance.
2: But this guy's going too slow. I got to tailgate him.
0: Use your signals.
1: So how close was he riding to the truck? I mean, so the policeman sees him, pulls him over, and the dog says, hey, what's that?
2: Oh, yeah, his head just snaps up.
0: Yeah.
2: That's a lot of coke.
1: Dog's named Gable.
0: 528 pounds of cocaine, there's a good chance you could have smelled it, Rock.
2: Right. Just driving by. Is that cocaine?
0: You might have been high passing them. You
1: know? 23-year-old driver was arrested and hit with drug charges. Nebraska Highway Patrol said in part, the nose knows. Nebraska. All right, 525 pounds of cocaine.
0: That's where I'd want.
1: Right there in the middle of the country.
0: That's where I'd want my cocaine. Middle of the country. Can go any direction. North, south, east, west. Let's get it out there. Here we go. And it's Nebraska. Who's gonna think that this big cocaine deal is going down in Nebraska?
2: I mean, it's not
1: This is like a chapter in Euphoria.
0: Oh, it's right out of Euphoria, yeah, you get
1: pulled over because you're tailing a semi-truck. I didn't have a stolen plate. I didn't have a stolen car. I wasn't, weaving around. I wasn't smoking a joint while I was driving. No, but you were tailing too close to a semi-truck.
2: Couldn't not tailgate.
0: Like, comb your hair.
2: Fargo,
0: like, clean your glasses right. It is just well, that is why police officers, when they pull you over, are in that defensive position.
1: Yep.
0: All that stuff. That I get. Because you don't know what lunatic you have just pulled over.
2: Right.
0: I understand. I'm not gonna put it all in the cop who pulled over the one-handed woman. Doesn't happen every day, but when they have to approach a car full of strangers.
2: For sure.
0: I get it. Thank you for
2: be ready for the worst.
0: Right.
1: Yeah. Right. The thing you're pulling them over for might be the least of their infractions. Yeah. And this guy, for that case, it was true.
0: 500.
1: What else, is in this guy's record?
0: Who hired him to drive their cocaine around Nebraska?
1: I don't know.
0: Who's a good driver? Well, Jerry's a good driver. Jerry tailgates. Jerry doesn't tailgate all the time. Give him the 525 pounds of coke.
1: And tell him not to tailgate.
0: Tell him not to tailgate, right.
2: What takes up more room, 500 pounds of coke or 40 million in gold bars?
0: 500 pounds of coke.
2: Yeah.
0: Yeah. Weighs much less. It's not nearly as dense as gold.
2: Is it a bigger pile, though?
0: No, the cocaine's going to take up the whole trunk.
2: Yeah.
0: Yeah.
2: For sure.
0: That's a lot of air in cocaine, They try and pack it down, but.
1: What was the movie with Mark Wahlberg and Charlize Theron where they stole gold bars in a bunch of, Mini Coopers?
2: Oh, yeah. I vaguely remember that.
1: That was like.
2: Yeah.
1: I didn't see lots and lots of gold bars.
2: Yeah.
1: And I forget how much they said that was worth. The Italian Job. That's the name of the movie.
2: Right. Yep.
0: Got it right here. The Italian Job.
1: Thank you.
0: 2003.
2: Thank you, Google.
0: Yes.
1: 2003.
0: 2003. Really? That's when that came out. Yes.
1: Yeah. Anything more in the description of that movie about how much gold they were robbing?
0: After a heist in Venice, stealing. Steve turns on his partners in crime, killing safecracker John Bridger and keeping all the gold for himself and the rest of the team, including Lee Shirley Standout. How much is I don't have an amount of gold that was in all the heist.
1: Because they had to load up several minis with bars of gold and have reinforced suspensions and
0: sure, yeah, right. A plan. We need a plan here.
1: I just want to know how much it was. Yeah.
0: Boy, if they had to reinforce the
1: no, gold is heavy.
0: Mini Coopers, right? And they had to have several reinforced Mini Coopers. That's a substantial amount of gold. I think you could probably haul 40 million in gold bars in your trunk and it wouldn't be a big deal.
1: Do you have the price this morning?
0: Of gold, I do. Do you want it? Of course I do. Yes, just let me get to my gold app. Gold closed yesterday at $54.6670. It was up $34 yesterday. It was up $34.30. Now, let me give you its pathetic second place.
1: Well, just hold on. 54, so about $5,400.
0: 45, I'm sorry. $4,500
1: an ounce.
0: $45.68. Let's call it closer to 56, actually, or 46. Okay.
1: What number now?
0: 45.68.20 is where gold closed yesterday.
1: Right,
0: it was up
1: $4,600 an ounce.
0: Yeah, we'll go with that. An ounce.
1: Right.
0: So you're doing the math over
1: no,
0: there?
1: No, I can't do the math.
2: No math on the air.
1: I don't know how many ounces a bar is.
2: No.
1: It's probably some really strange number that's based on the king's hand or something.
2: right.
0: Yeah.
1: Or I don't know if they've ever had a standard.
2: Bergazzi Saturday Night Live bit. Why?
0: Weights and measures.
2: Yeah.
0: Yep. It was an important part of starting our country.
1: It was. It had to be based on something.
0: Yes.
1: Something that hopefully wouldn't change with time.
2: It hasn't. I mean, they tried.
1: I think at some point they divided the distance from the pole to the equator into an even number of meters. And that's what the definition of a meter was, but that's not always what it was. So, how do we get there?
2: They tried to get us.
1: Standard size of a gold bar?
2: Yeah. Either way, it adds up to $40 million.
1: Yeah.
2: That he stole.
0: Okay, he had in the car, if you do the math, at yesterday's closing price of gold and $40 million worth of gold at yesterday's closing price of $45.67.20, he had 8,758 ounces of gold in his car or in his home. That's what it weighed, or that's how many ounces it was at that price.
2: Okay.
1: All right, now, how many ounces is a gold bar? Well, there's no standard gold bar.
0: All right, let's divide that by 16 and get it in pounds. It's 547 pounds of gold.
1: Oh, that's pretty close to the weight of the cocaine in the other store.
0: Yeah, yeah.
2: And that's
1: They're
2: worth
1: in the 500s.
2: The 500 pounds of cocaine is worth approximately $6.4 million.
1: Oh, boy.
2: Yeah, well,
1: that's why you invest in gold.
2: That's right.
0: What weighs more, 500 pounds of gold or 500 pounds of coke? Or 500 pounds of feathers? Well, gold, it's much more dense.
2: Yeah.
0: No, it's 500 pounds. Don't get to see through all that. What's more illegal, 500 pounds of gold, 500 pounds
2: that
0: of coke,
2: depends.
0: Or 500 pounds of feathers? Well, it could be rare. If they're eagle feathers,
2: yeah,
0: could
2: you be might a be in more big, trouble.
0: Yeah,
2: than
0: more
2: having.
0: Trouble than hauling cocaine around in the trunk.
2: Yeah.
1: I think your gold bar that is the standard is 400 troy ounces.
0: Yeah. Troy ounce, is that right?
1: But I don't know what a troy
0: No.
1: Troy ounces. It's like a nautical mile.
0: Right.
1: Like term that I understood, an ounce and a mile.
2: But he had to
1: then
2: throw something, else
1: something on there.
2: Now we have no clue.
0: The troy ounce is to gold what the fathom is to a sailor.
2: Troy ounce. I've never even heard of that.
0: Really?
2: No.
0: Oh, you got to watch more Gold Rush.
2: Really?
0: Oh, yes. Yeah. You'll hear troy ounce. Every other episode is my guess.
1: You just only deal in the troy ounce, right?
2: Yeah.
0: How many?
2: Primary unit of measurement for precious metals like gold, silver, platinum, and palladium. It equals 31.1034768 grams.
1: Right, because why? Because why would it?
0: Well, it's easier to figure out.
1: Why would it be an even number, like 10?
2: Right.
0: 10 even, what,
2: even
0: though?
2: Take that even out at, to 8 decimal points.
1: Even at 31, it's a ridiculous, number.
0: Did you see what Jeff Bezos described as a rough day yesterday?
1: Oh, yeah.
2: Oh, yeah.
1: He did have a rough day. Mm, this is one day after he was...
0: The whole moon thing was announced that they were going to be Blue Origin was going to be big part of that. And then last night on the pad, the brand new pad that they just built, they hadn't used it before, right?
1: I don't know. I just knew that it was a static test of the engine, like they're going to run it up to take off thrust, and they had the big kablooey.
0: Brand new pad. They're saying, well... It's going to take us a year to just repair the pad.
2: Wow.
0: Yeah. That was quite an explosion down there last night. Was that in Texas or in Florida?
2: I think it's Texas.
0: Was it?
2: I'm not positive on that, but yeah.
1: Is he also in Texas? Texas is where Elon has his operation.
0: And then Elon, there's a quote from him. You just said rockets are hard.
2: Yeah.
0: You know, it's just, it is.
1: It could have been a lot, you know, crappier than that, like a ha-ha, or a, hey, buy SpaceX.
0: No, they're kind of in the same business now with this whole Moon and Mars mission now, because it's NASA, right, and Bezos, so and Elon.
1: They're competitors.
2: It was in Florida.
1: Like Cogswell Cogs and Spacely Sprockets.
0: But they're both working for NASA.
1: Yeah, they're both competing for NASA's dollars.
0: So if one is slowed down, it slows down everybody.
1: I see what you're getting at. Reasons to cooperate, but I don't think they've liked each other too much in the past, but maybe this is bringing them together.
0: Well, we had a story earlier this week about two competitors who didn't really care for each other. Do you remember it?
1: No.
0: Dale Earnhardt Jr. And Kyle Busch.
2: Yeah.
0: Did not like each other. But yet they were set to work together, coming together for a common cause.
2: Sure.
0: Yeah.
1: It was in Florida.
2: Yeah.
1: Yeah. On that swamp down there. Oh, the new Glenn rocket. Glenn with two N's, like John.
0: Oh. Yeah. Nice tribute, Jeff.
1: My name, build one that don't blow up now.
0: My namesake just blew up on the pad.
1: Well, you know, the early NASA.
0: Oh, they had their explosions.
1: Rockets were blowing up all over the place.
0: They had their wild rides.
1: The snide name for Cape Canaveral was Cape Carnival.
0: Well, it's dangerous. And that explosion last night shows you just how dangerous it is.
1: Yeah.
0: Even though, and it's a miracle nobody was hurt, because that was one gigantic explosion when that rocket blew up.
1: And
0: so
1: we never lost an astronaut on the launch pad during a launch.
0: No, correct.
1: The Apollo fire was on the launch pad. Yes. It wasn't during a launch.
0: Right.
1: Columbia was off the launch pad.
0: Yep. Yep. No, that is a correct statement. So, but man, if there had been anybody within a mile of that thing last night.
1: Well, that's why they do that.
0: It would have been.
1: That's why they have those launch pads,
0: but,
1: you know, not next to the coffee table.
0: But they always would joke about, I'm sitting on top of a thing that they got the lowest bid on.
1: Yeah.
0: You know? It's a joke, but, you know, it's only a joke until it blows up.
2: Right.
0: And you're just evaporated, because that's what would have happened.
1: I find the line, all personnel have been accounted for, kind of chilling, because they might not even find you if you're, you know.
0: Right. Like I said, just evaporated in that explosion.
1: All right, everyone here, count off, roll call. He founded the company in 2000, so 26 years later.
2: Yeah.
1: We're going to the moon. That seems like a long time, but
2: Blue Origin,
1: not really.
2: That long ago, or Amazon?
1: Blue Origin.
2: Okay.
0: But from a coolness standpoint, it was dark, and man, that really
2: one heck of a firework.
0: Man, when you're a kid, if you're a kid, and we all are at heart, you go, holy cow, look at the size of that explosion. You know, it just shows you the amount of energy that they're sitting on. Just insane to try and control that energy, but they do. You know, they can harness it and get it to do what they want it to do most of the time.
1: Yeah, this is where the space movies really mislead people.
0: Well,
1: because you just jump in your X-Wing fighter and off you go. Or Buzz Lightyear.
0: Uh-huh.
1: The movie called Lightyear, that one.
0: Yeah.
1: where he was jumping into a new ship all the time.
0: Uh-huh.
1: Never a test flight, never nothing. Just right. Got in and went.
0: That's not really how it works.
1: Yeah.
0: Good luck with that. NASA. It's 619.
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2: A cool start to the day today with temperatures starting off in the 40s, but we quickly warm up into the mid and upper 70s. Sunshine and mild weather, and that sticks around for the weekend. Clear and cool overnight tonight as temperatures fall down into the 50s. Expect sunshine to stick around for Saturday. It will be a little bit cooler with winds off the lake. Highs, though, still warm back into the mid 60s to right around 70. Warmer again for Sunday with high temperatures everywhere back in the 70s. With your Weather Watch 12 forecast, I'm meteorologist Molly Bernard.
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6: You see the people that got stuck on the roller coaster yesterday?
5: I sure did.
6: Man.
5: Down there. Where were they? Corpus Christi? That's Six Flags?
6: Pleasure Pier Park in Galveston.
5: Galveston. Okay.
6: Yeah.
5: Yeah. Yeah.
7: Pleasure. They're... See? When you...
6: It's never any good.
5: Pleasure no. Pier.
6: Mm-hmm.
5: So they were going for the...
6: They're out, like, right on the water in the
5: pictures
6: I'm seeing.
5: Right, you can see the ocean.
6: Yeah.
5: The water is right there from the helicopter shots that takes you right out.
6: There's, it's a straight up.
5: Yeah.
6: Like,
5: I've been on those at amusement parks, yeah.
6: You're but going, how do you get out of that, like, when you're 100 feet up, even though the fire department was there with their big lift on top of the ladder?
5: Yeah. Yeah.
6: You still have to sort of backflip out of that into that.
5: I don't know. It what were there, 8 people? It looked like 4 in the front, 4 in the back.
6: Yeah. Right?
5: Yeah. So they had to get 8 people out of there. They were stuck for 4 hours.
6: And then they had to climb down the ladder.
5: Yeah.
6: Which is almost straight up straight and down. Up.
5: Yeah.
7: What was the name of the ride?
6: The Shark something.
7: Iron Shark?
6: Yeah.
7: Mm-hmm. Iron Shark roller coaster?
6: Yep.
5: Yeah. Yeah. Just stopped, right? And just before they got to the peak, like 4 feet away from going over the top.
6: It's better they got stuck in that position, like looking up instead of...
5: Yeah, upside down, like on a Batman or something like that, or the Praying
6: They would have
5: Mantis
6: made it to the
5: or,
6: top, and then it stopped. They would have been like leaning forward.
5: There is,
6: you know?
5: There is no good position, if you ask me, to be stuck on a roller coaster.
6: With the Texas sun beating on you for 4 hours?
5: I didn't even think about that. But you've got the nice ocean breeze, so let's think about that. Let's think about the positive.
6: Yeah.
5: Yeah.
6: They were there for 4 hours.
5: Just. Yeah. You know, because that's where Rip and Beth are now. They're in South Texas.
6: Oh, yeah.
5: You know, and they were talking about how hot it is already, you know, in the show in the first episode. So that's...
6: I'm sure,
5: That's South Texas, too. You know, so south that they're down by the Gulf.
6: Mm-hmm.
5: Oh, just hanging there, just taking a beating from the sun.
6: But trying to get out of that position, I don't know. Man, I mean, I'm sure the firemen are, they got to harness you in or something.
5: Yeah, they had to harness you, clip you in, all that stuff. Sure.
6: Yeah.
5: That, at least that's how I would do it.
6: Yeah.
5: You know, I'm open to suggestions, though. Here, just hold my hand. Now grab that's the ladder.
7: Do they have a standard procedure for getting people unloaded from that roller coaster, or did they have to stand around and scratch their heads and, well, I don't know.
5: Okay.
7: Think about things for a while.
5: I wish Fireman Jim was here, and I don't think he ever went on any roller coaster emergencies over the years, but I think they train for these things. You know, like if you have an amusement park in your area,
6: really?
5: I think they train for...

0: getting people out in these situations. Again,
1: they can't train for everything.
0: I know.
2: Right, and every municipality isn't going to do that.
0: Well, I said this is in their area, right?
2: Yeah.
0: If you have that in the area, I think they train for this. But, you know, firemen get called for everything. Everything.
1: Yeah.
0: Kid with its head stuck in the banisters to, you know, oh, we got 8 people stuck on the roller coaster 400 feet up. You have any ideas?
1: I don't know. I could see Randolph Mantooth.
2: John Gage and Randolph Mantooth ever go after a...
1: Seems like something that would be on emergency.
2: Roller coaster car and Lou Alcindor gets out.
0: Yep. That's an episode.
1: There you go, yeah.
2: That was sort of...
0: That's an episode right there.
1: But, yeah, I mean, they get... The fire department has to take care of everything.
0: They got
1: to
0: fix... Yeah, the fire department is the... they're the Emmett's Fix-It Shop of America.
1: Yeah.
0: Yeah. Hey, there's a lot of you guys.
2: Boy, no one knows what that is.
0: I know.
1: Fireman Jim says he was... They were called to someone's house one time because the person couldn't find their lighter. Have a cigarette.
0: We've got 8 people.
1: Call the fire department.
0: We've got 8 people stuck on a roller coaster, and you're calling because you can't find your lighter?
1: Yeah.
2: Rescue crews used a crane. Now, I don't think the fire department has a crane, right?
0: No.
2: So where did they get that?
0: Does the park have to keep one? In case the roller coaster breaks?
2: Some contractor?
0: That could be months to get a crane, yeah. Right? You can't just call and get a crane.
1: Right.
0: Get your crane delivered in moments. From who? Okay, we have Summerfest coming up.
2: Okay, so it was a fire truck crane.
0: My guess is the fire department in the Summerfest area has trained on getting people off the sky glider if it stops or breaks or there's an emergency. Don't you think?
1: I think so. When those people were stuck on the chairlift when the power went out recently...
0: Oh, at Summerfest?
1: That was at, no, it was at a local ski hill.
0: Oh, all right.
1: I think, did the ski patrol get them down or the fire department come out and get them
0: up? You know who I know they don't call? The mayor. You don't call the mayor for anything.
1: What's he going to do?
0: Call the fire department.
1: Yeah.
0: When you're thinking about who's the most important person in your community, the first answer out of your mouth should be the fire department.
1: Yeah.
0: No one's ever going to say, well, the mayor... Yeah. Hey,
1: call the mayor.
0: People are stuck on a roller coaster. Call the mayor. See if he has any ideas.
2: So the fire department does have a crane there. A crane truck, like a ladder truck.
1: Ready to go.
2: The ride was 100 feet, still is 100 feet tall.
0: And they got about 97 feet up when it stopped.
2: Yeah. Ladder that they were using, the crane, the ladder was 105, so they're cutting it pretty close, but still had 5 feet. And they had to get the truck out onto the pier. Mm-hmm. So
0: yeah, right.
2: That seems pretty shaky to begin with, right there.
0: Well, if we have to, we can get it on the pier, I guess. Will the pier hold it? I think so. I think.
2: Holds a lot of people.
0: Yeah. All the stuff that, you know, fire departments are asked to do. Salute, fire department, again.
1: Yeah, for sure.
0: Again. You know, you guys, it's probably a little boring. You know, you're waxing the truck or folding the hoses or, you know, testing the gauges, you know, the boring stuff. But, man, when it gets exciting, it gets exciting right now.
2: And then they checked their vitals and checked them for dehydration after they got them off.
0: All right. Oh, after they got them off.
2: Yeah.
0: All right.
1: Okay. And it was the fire department that got the people off the chairlift at Sunburst.
0: Okay.
1: A few months ago when remember they had the power outage. They didn't have a backup generator. They were stuck on the chairlift.
2: Backup generators. God love Generac.
1: Yeah. But they got the fire department out there to get them down.
0: You know how we want, and I understand, you know, our fire chief wants sprinkler systems in apartment buildings. And, you know, he says it saves lives. It can put out these fires. It can save, you know, the loss of the bill, all that stuff.
1: Sure.
0: What are we going to start making it mandatory for places like that have chairlifts to have a generator?
1: Yeah.
0: You have to have a generator. What's your backup power source if the power goes out? We don't have one. You just sit in the chair until the power comes back on. Well, that apparently seems like a horrible plan.
1: The backup generator for this type of thing is too expensive to make it feasible. Like they wouldn't, they'd have to shut the hill down before they could afford that.
0: All right.
2: Really?
0: Okay, so
1: ski hills aren't making a ton of money around here.
0: I get it, but
1: yeah,
0: you know, if you're going skiing, then I guess you're taking that risk. You're going, there is no backup generator on the chairlift. It's probably going to be fine. It's fine 99.5% of the time,
1: right?
0: You know, and even if it breaks, maybe you're at the end of the ski lift, or you're waiting to get on the ski lift. You're not, you know, 40 feet up on the chairlift.
1: Yeah.
0: Right.
1: But if you are,
0: the odds are in your favor, it's going to go fine. They are.
1: Right.
0: It's not Vegas, you know, where the house is going to win no matter what.
1: No.
0: But if I had a ski hill and I had a generator, I think I would use that as part of my my marketing plan. I would say, our chairlifts have backup generators. You don't have to worry about getting stuck. Now, if a gear breaks, that's a whole different story.
2: I feel like every chairlift I've ever been on had some motor running that ran it itself.
0: Like
2: it was independently operated.
0: Right, like
2: it wasn't hooked up to the grid.
0: Fossil fuel or something like that, yeah. Yeah, like a big car engine.
2: Yeah.
0: Yeah.
2: Yeah, so.
0: Maybe it's its own generator.
2: Yeah. Well, that's what I would assume.
0: Yeah. Well, put two there.
2: Like,
0: what?
2: Did it run out of gas? All right.
0: So, again, good job, Galveston Police Department.
2: And some
0: fire department.
2: Just getting underway.
0: Yeah.
2: School let out on, what day did that get hung up? Yesterday?
1: Yeah.
0: Yeah, but my guess is that amusement park is open year-round in Galveston. They don't close
2: for
0: winter.
2: Right, but the fire chief said that it was the same day that school went out, so they had more people and more to deal with, and that was another round of pleasure there at Pleasure Park.
1: It was pier. College students that were stuck up there.
0: Oh, it was college students?
1: Yeah.
0: We'll be there in a couple hours. I'll be fine.
1: Our most treasured.
0: Oh, our most precious resource? Our young?
1: Yeah, right.
0: We have to get them off that roller coaster now. Yeah. Just having a little fun. They didn't look like they were doing anything wrong. It doesn't look like they broke the roller coaster.
1: I don't think so, no. Yeah.
0: So is a roller coaster back in service, or is it shut down for now?
1: It doesn't say.
0: Okay.
1: Thorough inspection of the ride will take place before it is placed back in service.
0: Placed back in service. So it's maybe not open today.
1: When that inspection, if that's a government thing, it's probably not taking place till, you know, 2028.
0: And it's called, the Iron Shark?
1: Yeah.
2: Iron Shark. With its 100-foot vertical lift.
0: Oh, did you see those people on the Iron Shark?
1: Yeah. Maybe now it makes that even more of a notorious ride.
0: If I'm going to that park today.
1: Ooh, the Iron Shark. And did it's you hear cleared, when those guys got stuck?
0: And it's cleared all the inspections. Is it still a long line for the Iron Shark today? Or when it reopens?
1: I wouldn't want to be the first one.
2: There are people out there that do.
1: There is. Yeah, you're right.
0: Yeah. I don't think that. I think it'll probably be just as popular when they fire that thing back up.
2: And then they'll walk around with a I Rode the Iron Shark t-shirt. They'll get a sticker, a juice box or something.
0: Mm-hmm. 6:37. News is coming up. Mindy's in for that today.
1: That's right.
0: How's traffic, Rock?
1: It's brought to you by Geist Garage Doors, a CHI overhead door contractor. And well, things are moving along pretty good so far this morning. Just seeing some minor delays in the usual spots. 4145 northbound, right through the construction there from North Avenue to Capitol Drive. You'll be on the brakes there. And 94 westbound as you go by AmFam Field. through the construction zone. And that is traffic.
0: Thanks, Rock.
2: Sunshine today, a few clouds, high of 73. Tonight, partly cloudy, low 53, and tomorrow should be sunny and 63. So we're edging up.
0: That's a weather roller coaster right there.
2: A little bit. It's only 47 right now in Milwaukee, 50 in Racine, 47 in Waukesha.
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5: 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Carrie is off enjoying herself. On vacation. Stephanie Sutton had been filling in. She has other obligations that she has, so she can't make it. So, in our endless search to bring you excellent journalism, we went to the office right next to ours, and we said, "Hey, Mindy, what are you doing on Friday?" She said, I don't know.
6: Nothing. Turns out you're doing news.
5: Nothing, I guess.
7: It's turns great. Out I'm getting up at 3 o'clock in the morning.
6: Wow.
5: We can sleep a little later than that.
7: Yeah. I was told by a few here.
5: Me.
7: You don't need to be here this early.
5: Yeah. She came wandering into the old office back there where I don't get any visitors before the show.
7: Did I startle you?
5: No. Didn't startle me because you made noise on your way in. You did it the right way.
7: Mm-hmm.
5: It's like, it's how you should go through the woods with bells on your shoes so you don't frighten a bear. No, I could hear you coming. You did the kind of the
7: I said, yeah, I addressed.
5: I heard something, and then there you were in the doorway. And you're just kind of standing like, well, what do I do now? I'm here. I don't know. What do you want to do? Have some coffee. So, yes, you were at your post very early this morning.
7: Yes.
5: How is the coffee, by the way?
7: You know, it's not bad. Valentine.
5: Yeah.
7: Pretty good.
5: There you go.
7: Yeah. They've upgraded over the years.
5: They're a sponsor of the Bob and Brian Open. Mm-hmm. You know that, right?
7: Fireworks.
5: They're handling very good. Yes. Very impressed with your knowledge of the Bob and Brian show. All right.
7: Just wait.
5: So welcome to the program.
7: Thanks.
5: All right. You ready to do news?
7: Mm-hmm.
5: Ready to do the news?
7: I am.
5: Fire away.
7: It's all downhill from here. Or am I doing it right now?
5: Yes.
7: Oh.
5: Yes, it is news time with Mindy Novotny.
7: Oh, this is going to be
5: this
7: long.
5: Ain't no afternoon show, Mindy. This is the morning show. This ain't no midday show.
7: All right. Normally, I sit in there, so I was thrown for a loop. But Carlos Lamar Dixon, an independent write-in candidate for Wisconsin governor, has been stealing campaign signs from his opponents and sharing videos of his actions on Facebook, claiming he's making a political statement. Dixon has targeted signs belonging to Democratic gubernatorial candidate Francesca Hong, 19th District Rep Ryan Clancy, and GOP candidate Tom Tiffany. He filmed himself Thursday in Milwaukee's River West neighborhood, removing signs and later insisting on being interviewed by WISN 12 News outside a Milwaukee police station.
6: You know, file that under too stupid to be governor?
5: Well, when he was asked, do you think you have a chance to win the gubernatorial race? He said, absolutely not. He said, no.
7: Right.
5: I don't. So he doesn't really think he could win. He's just...
6: But he's doing this to bring attention to what?
7: Destroy capitalism and Zionism.
5: Yes. Yes.
6: Okay. All right.
7: If I get arrested, I'll get out and I'll...
5: Yeah, and I'll keep stealing him, he said.
7: That's right.
5: Yes.
7: Yep. Despite his actions, he acknowledges, like you said, he does not believe he can win the race.
5: It is a crime to steal signs out of people's yards, but apparently it's not a

0: it's not a crime until people call and complain that their signs have been stolen or destroyed or whatever.
1: Francesca Hong responded to the videos in a Facebook post writing, "This sucks. Yard signs are freedom of speech, plus they're expensive as heck." Her campaign said they've already ordered 1,000 more signs.
0: Can you ask for them back? He says he's holding them hostage.
1: Yeah, he has them.
0: Yeah, he says, "I'm holding them hostage."
1: But he's not concerned. U.S. and Iranian negotiators have reached a tentative agreement to extend the ceasefire by 60 days and start a new round of talks on Iran's nuclear program. That's according to a U.S. official familiar with the matter who spoke Thursday to the Associated Press. The official was not authorized to comment publicly and spoke on condition of anonymity. Vice President J.D. Vance on Thursday evening confirmed there was a tentative agreement, but it was unclear if President Trump would approve it. Iran did not immediately confirm any deal with the U.S. The tentative agreement comes at a moment when fragile ceasefire between the U.S. and Iran appears to be wavering.
2: I don't think it's much of a ceasefire because no one has really ceased firing.
1: Correct.
2: But, okay. The deal is more like a deal to keep talking. A 60-day extension on the ceasefire so they can decide if they want to keep talking. This is what Iran does. They just drag everything out.
1: President Vladimir Putin is facing a battlefield stalemate in Ukraine and growing war fatigue among Russians and appears ready to change the narrative around the conflict. He looks likely to sharply escalate the fighting in the hope it will shore up his sagging domestic approval ratings and persuade an increasingly pessimistic audience at home that Moscow is winning the war. Russia's warning to carry out consistent and systematic missile strikes in Kyiv and a call for evacuating foreign embassies from the capital signal Putin's intention to expand Russia's aerial campaign despite the heavy costs and potential international outrage.
2: All right.
1: And the debate, when you hear it's all downhill from here, do you interpret it as...
0: You opened with that. It's all downhill from here.
1: Yeah.
0: You started this newscast with it's all downhill from here. Did you have the wrong page on top?
1: Do you interpret it as things getting worse or easier?
0: It depends what we're talking about.
1: If you're graduating from college and your aunt says, well, it's all downhill from here, is it a bad thing or a good thing? It might depend on your aunt's sense of humor or not.
3: I've used that before, and I wonder, wait a minute, is it downhill good or?
0: Right, we're going to just coast for a while now.
3: Yeah, going downhill is easier.
0: Yeah, that's the fun part of the ride, you know, when you're going downhill. Mm-hmm.
1: Someone on social media asked when you hear it. They explained, I believe the most common intent is that the situation is deteriorating. But the first thing I thought was of the opposite, like biking down a hill after pedaling to the top.
0: Yeah, you've done the
1: work.
0: The worst
1: part is over.
0: Right, now you get to enjoy yourself for a while.
3: Coast.
2: I think I would consider it as getting worse.
1: Yes, same.
0: Yeah.
1: In the end, 87% said they think it means things are getting worse.
0: All right, back up for a second to the it's all downhill in the bike scenario. You've climbed the hill on your bike. You know, you've done the hard work. Mm-hmm. It's top of the hill. And every kid has done this. You've ridden your bike and it's exhausting. Like, man, that hill is really steep. Now, do you coast down the hill or do you pedal like a bastard to go even faster down the hill?
3: Depends if you
0: I did both as a kid. You know, it's like, I'm really going to get going down this hill now.
1: I had the kind of driveway where it went downhill and then it went up huge. So you had to get as much momentum as possible in order to get up the rest of the driveway.
2: Mm-hmm. See, the Nelson family compound driveway was at the bottom of a hill if you're coming from school. So you really couldn't.
3: And it was a gravel driveway, right?
2: Yeah. So you really couldn't, like, you know, floor it. And then make a hard right turn into the gravel driveway. You had to kind of take it easy there.
1: Well, and when you went down our driveway, you'd kind of go up and then you'd go down.
0: How long was your driveway?
1: It was pretty long.
0: Yeah, and then, sounds like it.
1: When you would go up, you could only see the sky. So a lot of kids would
0: wait
1: get
0: a minute.
1: Hit.
0: Wait a minute. Your driveway was so steep. You're telling me that when you're riding your bike, you could only see the sky.
1: Like the my mom hit a couple kids coming up the driveway.
0: What?
1: With her car because it
0: a
1: was
0: couple
1: so.
0: Kids. Were they her kids?
1: So she was. The neighbor kids. So she would start honking. Now the rule was you had to honk your horn when you were coming down the driveway. Because, yeah, your car would go
3: up. I hit a neighbor kid
1: down.
3: Again.
1: It was a dangerous driveway.
0: What?
1: You couldn't walk up it in the winter trying to get to the bus.
0: You couldn't walk. And you're saying that when you were riding the first hill, you leave the house, you're coming out of the garage on your bike, right?
1: Yeah.
0: Is this a correct description?
1: Yep.
0: That the first hill you hit is so steep that when you're riding your bike, you're looking straight up at the sky.
1: If you didn't have enough momentum, you weren't getting up the rest of the driveway. Yeah.
0: Wow. Wow. Your parents, did they build this house there?
1: They did. They
0: looked at...
1: 1978, they tore down trees to build that house.
0: I've never heard of a driveway like that in my life.
3: Sounds like it needs a bridge.
0: It sounds like it needs yeah, right, to level it a little bit, right.
1: It went up, down, and then there was a circle drive.
0: Yeah.
1: Yeah. It was steep.
3: Wow.
1: Through a tunnel of trees.
3: Did you shovel that?
1: No, my dad had a bobcat.
3: Oh, nice.
0: Okay.
1: Still has a bobcat to plow that driveway.
0: Yeah, the hills probably haven't changed, right?
1: He'd lay ashes down back when they still had the wood-burning stove. Put
0: for
1: ashes
0: traction.
1: Down. Yeah.
0: Do you do that for traction or to melt the snow?
1: Both.
2: Really?
1: Mm-hmm.
0: Holy cow.
2: Sounds like a hearty Northwoods existence.
0: Yes.
1: Yeah.
2: Like, did you make soap out of fat and ashes or?
1: No. No.
2: Anything like that?
1: No.
0: Like when you got your first job and you had made your way down through that driveway, you must have thought, well, the hard work's done here. I've gotten down the driveway. I'm to my job. It's easy. It's heated. I'm sitting inside. I have a chair. All those things.
1: It was rough. It was a rough life.
0: Wow. Just the driveway alone. You started your day every day like that.
1: Getting up the driveway.
0: Right.
1: And then you'd hit the cul-de-sac and you'd have
3: it's all downhill
1: hill.
3: From there.
0: Right. Yeah. And there's a chance, even if you made your way down the driveway, your mom might run you over at any moment. That is a rough way to start the day every day. Where's Ma? I got to get down the driveway.
2: Here she comes! Pedal!
0: 6:55. Coming up, Rock.
3: We'll take a look at sports and play Who's the Stiff?
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0: to take on the Houston Astros. Brewers are at 33-20 on the season, and they've won 15 of 19. Starting tonight, Coleman Crow.
1: Yeah.
0: What do we know about Coleman Crow? Anything? I don't know if I've seen him pitch this year.
1: I was hoping you could tell me something about Coleman Crow.
0: I saw it and I was like, who? Yeah. Okay.
1: All right. That's not far from Pleasure Pier, right? Houston, Galveston, kind of the same area.
0: Yeah.
2: They're both on the Texas coastal area, right?
1: Boy, I hope they're sure glad I didn't see any Brewers on that ride that were stuck
0: on the
1: yesterday.
0: Iron Shark.
1: Right.
0: No. Victor Wembanyama, he met business last night. 28 points, 10 rebounds, 3 blocks, 2 assists, and he led the Spurs past the Oklahoma City Thunder 118-91, sending the West Finals to a Game 7, which will be tomorrow night.
1: Are you surprised that this is going to a Game 7?
0: Not at all.
1: Not at all?
0: No.
1: Really?
0: This is the finals here, basically.
1: Well,
0: that's going to be a good game tomorrow night.
1: I'm not the basketball expert you are, but apparently those nuns got the job done last
0: they
1: night.
0: They did, yes. The sisters.
2: I was reading about them a little bit, and they that whole nuns watching the Spurs thing started, they said, like 20 years ago.
0: Yeah?
2: And
0: really?
2: A group of sisters would watch, and then they'd be all unhappy when they were told to shut the TV off and go to bed.
0: What?
2: Yeah. They were like told to go to bed. It was like they're past their bedtime.
1: You can tell a nun to go to bed?
2: The games were going on past their bed. They were in like a home for old nuns.
1: Convent? Or like retired nuns?
2: I don't know. It's like a retired nunnery.
1: Because convents are active nuns.
0: There's lights out at a certain time.
2: What for?
0: Right?
2: Let them stay up and watch basketball.
0: Yeah.
2: But,
1: right. Hey, enough of this sports. Get to bed.
2: Maybe they're getting a taste of their own medicine after all these years.
0: Right. It's coming at them with a ruler.
2: But
0: get to bed!
2: Right, thought that was kind of crazy. They wanted to stay up and watch basketball. They got mad when they were told to go to bed.
1: Did you see the guy who passed out waiting to greet the Pope yesterday?
2: No,
1: it's oppressively hot in Europe right now, and this guy was waiting in the sun.
0: Where Stephanie is.
1: Right. And he passed out, and the Holy Father, the Pope, got up to went over to check on him. And apparently the guy, when he regained consciousness, he just looked up and said, like,
0: that's a way to wake up.
1: Right. There's the Pope in his face. It's like,
0: yeah.
1: I think his line was dead. Is that you, Holy Father? Yeah, it's me. You okay? You all right? How many people come to and the Pope is standing over you?
0: You think maybe you were in heaven or something.
1: Uh-oh. Right.
0: Where am I?
1: Yeah. But the nuns got the job done in San Antonio last night. They're not traveling, though, right? They're not going to OKC?
0: Not that I know of, no. And they're definitely not going to New York if they get to the finals. They would.
1: I was going to say, how rough would it be on the nuns if they headed to OKC for Game 7 if they got tickets somehow? What would the OKC crowd be like? New York would just be.
0: Yeah, and on top of it, how much are those courtside seats in New York? 30,000 a night?
1: Ain't sitting by Ben Stiller,
0: no.
1: I'll tell you that.
0: They'd be up in the nosebleeds for, what, 5,000 he said the other day?
1: 3,500.
0: So the NBA has approved sweeping changes to the draft lottery that'll strip the teams with the worst records from receiving the best odds of winning the number one pick. Changes were approved yesterday in large part to cracking down on tanking. A vote by the league's board of governors made the plan official for the next 3 seasons. The plan will be evaluated again before 2030, starting with next year's lottery. 16 participating teams will all get somewhere between 1 and 3 lottery balls. I think we should just start with, I don't know if this is going to do anything, Charles Barkley's idea of, if you're under 500, you can't raise ticket prices to the next season. I think that's motivation enough to stop teams from tanking.
1: I think that's a

0: As a fan, a ticket buyer?
1: Yeah.
0: Hell yeah.
1: Right?
0: Yeah.
1: Just have the Adam Silver make that rule across the board. No, I won't. The commissioner, as we know,
0: works for the owner.
1: Works for the owner.
0: Yeah.
1: So there's no way that's happening. And Alex Smalley was right back in a position to win at the Charles Schwab Challenge at Kernel 2 weeks after the third round leader at the PGA Championship settled for second place. Smalley had one of a bevy of bogey free 5-under 65s, was one of 12 players a shot back of his 6 first round leaders. Lee Hodges finished with a bogey at the par 4 ninth. He was at 64 along with reigning U.S. Open champion J.J. Spaun, Ryan Gerard, Andrew Putnam, Tom Kim, and Matt McCarty.
0: Such a great name for a golfer. Putnam.
1: Putnam. Yeah. 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
0: All right, thanks, Rock. 705.
2: Who's the stiff?
0: Your chance to impress people in your life. 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
0: All right, where are we going to start today?
3: Line 2.
0: Welcome to the show. Who's this?
4: This is Dave the Painter.
0: Dave the Painter, what are you painting today, Dave?
4: I'm painting out on Pine Lake.
0: Is a house, a barn, interior, exterior?
4: No, interior, big house.
5: You know, there's like 50 Pine Lakes in Wisconsin.
0: Is it really?
4: In Neshota.
5: And what?
4: Neshota.
5: Neshota.
0: Neshota, okay. All right, Dave, stand by. We're going to meet your opponent. Where you want to go to meet him?
3: Line 3.
0: Welcome to the show. Did we just lose Dave? I think we just lost Dave in Pine Lake.
3: Did he panic?
0: I don't know. Well, let's get to know this. Dave, sorry about that. Call back. I don't know what happened. Welcome to the show. Who's this?
6: I'm David. Did I just win?
0: What? This is who?
6: David.
0: David. You're Dave. David, pick up your phone and talk to us, please.
6: All right. Hang on.
0: All right.
6: Is that better?
0: That is much better, David. All right, David. No, you didn't just win, but you're one of the contestants. Where are you calling from?
6: Kenosha.
0: All right. Stay there for just a second, David. All right. Okay. Welcome back to the show. Dave?
6: Thank you.
0: Okay. Dave, the painter out in Pine Lake.
5: All right.
0: Okay.
5: We have Dave and David, so yeah. I think Dave, you're going to have to sign in with the name Painter. Just say Painter, okay. And that'll be you.
6: Okay.
5: And David in Kenosha, you just sign in with Kenosha.
6: All right.
5: All right.
0: All right. Any questions?
5: No further issues. We'll just start.
6: Nope.
0: All right.
5: All right. Here we go. Question 1. What family has the most family members who raced in the Indianapolis 500?
6: Painter. Kenosha.
5: All right, Painters first.
6: The Earnhardts?
5: It's not the Earnhardts, no. Kenosha, up to you.
6: Bush?
5: No. This is IndyCar racing.
0: Yeah, I know. So. That's what I thought you said, but is it the Unsers?
5: Yes, it is.
0: Ah, there you go.
5: How many Unsers have raced?
0: There's Bobby, Al Jr., was there a dad that raced before Bobby and Al? Was there a dad? I can name 3, but I'm guessing
5: there's 7.
0: Okay.
5: Yeah.
0: You guys got it wrong.
5: All right.
0: Sorry.
5: So, yes, both wrong. Both tied at 0. Here we go. Question 2. In the original Shrek, who does Lord Farquaad have dunked in milk to get him to talk?
6: Kenosha.
5: All right, Kenosha.
6: Donkey.
5: No, it's not donkey. Painter, do you know?
4: Puss in Boots.
5: No.
0: Can I go for 2?
5: Yes.
0: The Gingerbread Man?
5: Of course.
0: Yes. All right, so I have two.
5: Seems obvious.
0: Yeah. All right.
5: All right, three questions left. Someone has to get this right, or we'll have to be done. Here we go. Question three. Who starred on TV in the 50s as Zorro and in Lost in Space in the 60s on CBS? Who was it?
4: I have no idea. Kenosha.
5: All right, Kenosha.
6: Milt Pappas.
0: Milt Pappas, no. Former Brewer pitcher.
5: No. And Painter, you don't know? You already kind of said you didn't.
4: Yeah.
0: I'm going to have a clean sweep today.
5: Go ahead.
0: Guy Williams.
5: Yes, it was Guy Williams.
0: Yes. So.
5: Guy Williams.
0: I can't
5: Dr.
0: take.
5: Dr. John Robinson and the dual parts of Don Diego de la Vega and Zorro.
0: So, no winner today. So, what are we keeping, Mindy?
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1: Coming up next in showbiz news, we've got Rosie O'Donnell, Nick Cage, Tiger Woods, and a whole bunch more.
0: All right, let's get a look at traffic now, Rock.
1: 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We have a crash, 4194 South, half mile beyond 894 East. It's over on the right shoulder, not really causing any delays at the moment. Just be aware, move over, give them some room. 4145 northbound, we have delays already beginning at about Watertown Plank Road, and just beyond Watertown Plank, actually, and taking you up to Capitol Drive. 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
2: 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Less swings, that's for sure. The Bruton Highlands courses are sold out, but foursomes are on sale now for Wee Nip. Like we said, the walking course, 11 holes of golf, and an official Bob and Brian golf shirt. You get that thanks to Community Roofing and Restoration. 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
3: Time for Showbiz News. Yes, Rosie O'Donnell. Brad Pitt. Helen and Taylor. Let's see what's going on. Let's go to press page one. Four-time Stanley Cup winning NHL player Claude Lemieux has died. Well, it looks like he killed himself. Found Thursday morning at a business owned by his family in Florida. He played for the Canadiens, Devils, Avalanche, Coyotes, Stars, Sharks, a couple of foreign teams.
2: Played a lot of hockey.
3: He was 60. Off to the swamp. President Trump's daughter, Ivanka, was allegedly targeted in a terrorist plot by a group with a big, long name, subgroup of another name that's long and hard to pronounce. The guy, Mohammed Bakir Saad Dawood al-Sadi, is a senior member of that bunch. April 20th, sent a Snapchat message to President Trump claiming the terrorist group offered mercy to the president's daughter, passing on an opportunity to assassinate her. Your daughter was on the brink of death 13 days ago, but our men don't kill horse. 13 days before the message was allegedly sent, Ivanka, 44, was at Disneyland Paris. The terror group does operate in Paris. They had a plan to bomb the Bank of America office, which was also discovered. Mohammed al-Sadi, 32, was arrested May 15th and charged with 6 counts of terrorism-related offenses. And to say again, the FBI has charged former CIA officer, with criminal theft of public money after he allegedly stole $40 million worth of gold bars and kept them at his home. Charging documents indicate that David Rush was given a significant quantity of foreign currency and tens of millions of dollars in gold bars for work-related expenses. Did he buy the 35 Rolex or high-end watches with money he was given, or was that also given to him?
2: My fear is if more details come out and I

0: somehow doubt that more will. It's going to be more depressing about just how much money was wasted that this guy was stealing.
1: Well,
0: because he had
1: we did get it back.
0: He had $2 million in cash, 35 Rolexes, and $40 million in gold bars.
1: Yes,
0: you know that's if you just had $2 million in cash, that would be like what? But wasn't even close to the end.
1: The documents do not indicate what purpose Rush gave for needing access to such funds. Let's say. Or what his role was in the agency, or what he's doing now.
0: Do you think he woke up in the morning and thought, I can't believe they haven't caught me yet. I've been doing this since 09.
1: I don't know, but every time I hear about any complaining about funds for some program being cut, whatever, thing like that, I think of these kinds of things. And that's just one of a whole haystack of stories of waste and fraud that we could go
0: through.
1: Well,
0: the Minnesota numbers
1: time.
0: Keep going up. It feels like every time I hear that story, the numbers go up and how much was stolen or
1: yeah, you didn't hear
0: scammed.
1: The list that came out of California?
0: Sure. Some. I'm sure I haven't heard it all. Yeah. Yeah.
1: It's Friday, you know? we'll lay into that on a Monday. Tonight's Mega Million Strong will be for $331 million or a $145.2 million cash payout. Saturday, Powerball goes for $172 million or $75.6 in cash. That would be nice to win that one. We haven't heard about Savannah Guthrie in a while, but this story is that she spent $500,000 on private investigators in hopes they can help out. She's not prepared to stop looking, one insider tells The Sun. Okay, Nancy Guthrie, her mother's been missing since February 1st. Bo D. Do you know Bo D? Not a guy, it's a thing.
0: Oh.
1: It's a brand. It's a Malibu-based brand. Known for its high-end penis cream. They're suing They're suing Brad Pitt's skincare line for a trademark violation. The company claims that Pitt's Beau Domain is too similar a name and may confuse customers. Now, I don't know what Beau Domain does. It might tighten up the skin on your face.
0: Right.
1: But you would hardly want to get those mixed up.
0: That's right up there with brushing with Preparation H, not reading the labels.
1: Bo D, the penis cream people, are seeking more than $75,000 in damages and want Pitt's skincare line to go back to its original name, Le Domain. Le Domain.
0: I have no doubt that Brad could pay that $75,000 and never miss it, but that would admit wrongdoing.
1: Plus, you know, continuing the case, dragging it out for as long as it will go, that doesn't hurt him any.
0: I would say it

0: worry otherwise. Tiger Woods will miss all four majors for the second consecutive year. He missed the Masters and the PGA Championship earlier this year, and sources say he did not enter the British Open and lacks an exemption for the U.S. Open at Shinnecock Hills next month. In March, Woods shared his intentions to return for the 2026 Masters, though that was before the rollover crash and subsequent rehab stints. Josh Allen, let me warn you, this is just a nice story.
1: Oh, I was going to say,
0: nothing bad happens in it.
1: I was going to say, you have to warn me about a Josh Allen story?
0: No, he surprised a group of students at a local Buffalo elementary school who were out at recess. Team shared a video of the Bills quarterback running around with the kids, giving them all high fives there on the playground.
1: That's right out of the J.J. Watt playbook, remember? Yeah. J.J. used to do stuff like that when he was in Houston. He'd swing by some kids' practice.
0: Anyone else does that, that's an intruder on the playground, call the sheriff's department.
1: Not when the local NFL quarterback comes by to hang out.
0: Nicolas Cage says he legally changed his name to his stage name, Nicolas Cage, last year. His name he was born with was Nicolas Kim Coppola.
1: That's a pretty good name in the acting world, though, right?
0: Says he'd rather be the patriarch of his own little family than the clown cousin of a Hollywood legend.
1: Clown cousin. Wow. I don't clown really. Well, I don't know. Maybe.
0: Oh, his dad and his uncle, August and Francis, both big names in Hollywood. As for how he settled on the surname Cage, he says it comes from the fictional Marvel Comics character Luke Cage and avant-garde artist John Cage. I don't know who either of these guys is, but he does it. It's his choice.
1: Nick Cage.
0: Then Flo Rida. Where did that guy get that name? Flo Rida fans are not pleased that he's one of the artists who will be on hand to help celebrate the United States' 250th birthday at the Great American State Fair in D.C. Of course, the event is backed by President Trump. Others performing are Young MC, Vanilla Ice, The Commodores, Bret Michaels, and others. The event's
1: Commodores backed out yesterday along with Martina McBride,
0: The event's scheduled to take place June 25th through July 10th. They don't like Flo Rida going there. Helen Mirren and her husband, Taylor Hackford, were confronted by a pro-Palestinian man who called her an evil Zionist bitch on the streets of London.
1: Just walking down the street here.
0: Her husband just responded, F off.
1: Sure, yes.
0: And the guy was, he was getting it all on his phone. Confrontation stems from a comment Helen made 3 years ago after visiting Israel, noting the extraordinary magical energy. She said, there's extraordinary magical energy here.
1: All right.
0: Just visited Israel and said something nice.
1: Right.
0: Yeah. Zionist bitch! Mm-hmm. Oh, there you go.
1: Walking down the street 3 years later. What are you talking about? I saw your video. That was 3 years ago, man.
0: While her husband, Spencer Pratt, tries to save Los Angeles, Heidi Montag has been busy recording new music. It's out today. Look for Ex Machina. Yeah. Hey, Heidi. Okay, good luck. Dennis Quaid's twins are graduating high school, and he hopes that means his child support payments will also be over. He currently pays his ex, Kimberly Buffington, $13,750 per month in child support, plus more of his income if it exceeds a certain amount.
1: Those kids off the books.
0: 18-year-old daughter Zoe graduated on May 23rd, and her twin brother Thomas graduates next week. When is their birthday? Isn't that the cutoff day? Quaid and Buffington split in 2018 after 14 years of marriage. He's currently married to wife number 4, Laura Savoy. 18. If you saw the 18th birthday coming up, and you just wanted to get it over with, wouldn't you just write out one giant

0: check. If you write checks anymore, I think Wade probably does because he's probably Venmo'd her.
1: Would I just try?
0: Yeah, that's what I do.
1: Yeah, just right. Just get one more. Here, I'm just going to give you this now.
0: Yeah,
1: just
0: we don't have to talk.
1: Do you ask for? Okay, hold on. You're writing the last check. Do you ask for a receipt? Can I get a receipt for this?
0: Yeah.
1: All right. That's not.
0: Well, the check is the receipt if it's cashed. You know.
1: Okay.
0: It's signed on the back.
1: So make sure you get. And with electronic banking now, you can look up your checks online anyway.
0: The paper. You know.
1: Okay. All right. No, I don't need a receipt. You're good. You're good.
0: And now we don't have to talk to each other. The Ben and Jerry's Americone Dream flavor will remain despite the end of its inspiration, Stephen Colbert's The Late Show. The iconic ice cream company confirmed the news Thursday while noting that the pint will debut in a new design this summer. Proceeds from sales of the flavor will continue to go toward charitable causes. However, since its debut in 2007, it has raised more than $7.4 million through the Stephen Colbert Americone Dream Fund. So there.
1: Ben and Jerry don't own that anymore. They sold it, right?
0: I couldn't tell you. I know they tried to take turns running it, and then it was too hard to run, so they hired a CEO who came from a gun company, which they, I don't know, had a hard time explaining.
1: And they knew that on his resume.
0: Yeah.
1: They saw that. He didn't lie on his resume.
0: But they also were operating under the idea that, you know, you shouldn't pay the CEO much more than the janitor. Everyone does an essential job, and it's just harder to find people who are competent to run a company than to sweep the floor. So,
1: well, the head of BP,
0: their economic plan didn't really work out.
1: The head of BP is available. He got fired for bullying this week.
0: At Ben and Jerry's?
1: No, at BP.
0: Oh.
1: But he is available for that Ben and Jerry's job if it opens up.
0: Former ABC News senior national correspondent Terry Moran has launched his own website and announced a forthcoming daily news video broadcast. New ventures come a year after he was axed from the network over his world-class hater social media commentary aimed at President Trump, so he'll be free to say whatever he wants. Go on and on. And royal stuff. Well, this just seems spiteful. The Crown Estate is reviewing plans to undo the renovations made by Prince Harry and his wife at Frogmore Cottage at the, for the brief time that they lived there. They did some redo, and now they want to undo them. Residence was originally subdivided into a multi-unit property, but was gifted to Harry by Queen Elizabeth as a wedding gift, all as a whole house. Harry and Meg spent £2.4 million, that's about $3.2 million, updating it, only to leave when they were, when they decided to, exit their royal duties in 2020.
1: And head to America at that point? Was it? Yeah, okay.
0: Now, managers of the Crown Estate, the royal properties managed with public oversight, they're looking into turning Frogmore back into a multi-unit property. One insider says of Harry and Meg's changes, even Andrew thought it wasn't a good idea for him to move in. The source added, maybe if they get rid of any trace of Harry and Meghan, then someone within the royal household will fancy it.
1: You know who Nicole Curtis is, right?
0: Yes.
1: Yeah. What was her? Rehab Addict, right? That was her show?
0: Rehab Addict, yep.
1: She,
0: based in
1: Detroit and Minneapolis. Detroit. I think she went back and forth. But I've seen enough of hers where she goes in to renovate a home and she
0: uses the line, restore it to its former glory.
1: Yes.
0: Yeah.
1: And a lot of times she'll pull off old paneling or something and go, oh, We can. There it is. There's the original. Why would you cover this up? Is always her.
0: Think
1: her
0: they
1: line.
0: Drywalled
1: so,
0: over some nice woodwork or something like that.
1: I'm hoping for Frogmore. Yeah, that they just drywalled
0: took Henry VIII's woodwork and just slapped some cardboard over it.
1: Some easy. Well, we just take this stuff. Oh, why would you cover that up? You know, 7:30.
2: 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After 4 seconds, I stood up and screamed, "I found Nirvana! 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
1: 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New.

0: not really causing any delays. Just be aware, move over, give them some room. Right now, 94 eastbound, you're not hitting delays until after Holly Road, right by AmFam Field to 35th Street, but nothing major there. On the westbound side, kind of the same deal, just past AmFam Field for delays. 4145 southbound, not as bad as usual at this time. Just delays through the construction zones coming in from the falls. You'll be on the brakes starting as you're approaching Silver Spring and then just up to Hampton. 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
1: All right, thanks, Rob.
2: Sunshine, a few clouds today, high of 73, 53 for a low tonight, partly cloudy, and then tomorrow, 63 for a high, sunshine and clouds mixed. It's 48 in Milwaukee, 51 in Racine, 52 in Waukesha.
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10: 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Carrie's out today. She will be out for the next few days, actually. She's on vacation.
11: Good for her.
10: Mindy Navat, you recognize that voice right there? This is like It's Your Life. What was that show called? It's Your Life.
12: The one with
10: where the people
12: Ralph Edwards.
10: They would go grab somebody at their home, tell them that they were doing this, and then they would have people.
12: I believe it's This Is Your Life.
10: This Is Your Life, yeah. And you'd hear the voice, and they'd go, oh, that's my second grade teacher from blah, blah, blah. And that's kind of what that was like when that voice came in there, Mindy.
11: Okay.
10: Mindy Novotny is filling in for Carrie for the next couple of days.
11: The Milwaukee Public Schools.
10: Time for the...
11: Sorry, jeez.
10: It's time for the news.
11: The rhythm. Rhythm.
10: With Mindy Novotny.
11: Reminds me of Steve Martin and The Jerk. I've got rhythm. Remember that?
12: I do.
10: I saw that movie in the theater.
11: That was a great one. It's a good movie.
10: Great. The Jerk, you think, is this hold up? I haven't seen it for 40 years, probably.
11: Yeah.

0: When was the last time you saw it?
1: Long time ago.
0: Okay.
1: Couldn't tell you.
0: Okay. But when you saw it, you still liked it.
1: Mm-hmm.
0: Okay.
1: The Milwaukee Public Schools Board on Thursday evening passed a $1.6 billion budget for 2026-27.
0: $1.6 billion budget.
1: That is correct.
0: Yeah.
1: It passed 8-1 with Board Director Mimi Reza voting against it. The board gets the school district out of a $46 million deficit first revealed in an audit in February. Superintendent Brenda Casilia said the district saved about $46 million from cutting service contracts, $18.2 million from cuts to central office resources, and $29.5 million from cuts to the workforce. Earlier this year, MPS announced it would eliminate 264 office and support staff positions, including 53 central office employees and 53 assistant principals. The cuts drew loud criticism from Milwaukee Teachers Education Association, which said the roles being eliminated were critical to student achievement.
0: This isn't her fault. This is not her fault. She was handed this mess, and she's just trying to clean it up and get it back on track, get things back on the rails.
2: But I'll quote myself from minutes ago.
0: Can't wait to hear.
2: Every time I hear about any kind of programs being cut, I think of stories like $40 million in somebody's home bank vault. That's at the national level. Here we have this.
0: Yeah.
2: Audit revealed $46 million.
0: Where's that money?
2: I don't know what happened to it.
0: Where is it? Yeah.
2: Yeah.
0: Where'd it go? That's a lot of money. I know they just passed a $1.6 billion.
2: Who complained about cutting the funds? Who? Was it the teachers?
0: Teachers Union, yes.
1: Milwaukee Teachers Education Association.
0: Yeah. Okay. But this is not Brenda Casellius' fault.
2: No.
0: I've said this every time we do this story. I can't believe she wanted the job.
1: Yeah.
0: It was an absolute dumpster fire that she walked into.
2: Hey. She's not a reality show star.
0: What?
2: Spencer Pratt.
0: Oh, right.
2: Dumpster fire.
0: Right.
2: Well, it was bigger than dumpster fire. It was all of Malibu and a few other places.
0: Yeah. Right. Yeah.
2: And he didn't lose his dumpster. He lost his home.
0: Yeah.
2: But more incompetent management and money's gone and no one knows why or where it went.
0: Yeah,
2: can't account for it.
0: Unpopular decision, but man, she was facing nothing but bad decisions. You know, she's trying to fix old bad decisions, and the ones that she had to pick from weren't great.
1: After community pushback, she added 9 assistant principals to the revised budget approved by the board last night. The adjustments came late in the month, just days before the final budget vote. Another major change the board approved included adding paraprofessionals and bumping their hours to 40 hours per week. The approved budget also included adding 159 classroom teachers and 7 art, music, and physical education teachers. It's part of an effort to lower class sizes in the district as officials try to combat student reading levels far below the national average.
0: Those kids tumbling around the gym there. Get them moving. You know,
2: what are the class sizes? What class sizes are we talking about?
0: Oh, I know. It's like 60, and that's Scott Walker's fault. There's like 60 and 70 kids in every classroom in Wisconsin. Remember we were told that?
2: That would be a news story.
0: By Scott Walker? When Scott Walker was governor?
2: There wouldn't be any desks.
0: Yeah, just have kids packed into our room. Thanks, Mindy. 7:46.
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8: 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Welcome to the show. Well, you're a Friday staple, Gary. Gary Graff. Good morning, Gary.
9: Always wanted to be a staple.
8: Staple, brother.
9: There you go.
8: Hey, just so you know, filling in on news this morning for us is Mindy Novotny, our midday host.
9: All right.
10: Morning, Gary.
9: Hello, Mindy.
8: And she is also the music director. So, you may get some hard questions, Gary.
9: Okay, it may not be a cakewalk.
8: Not usual cakewalk on a Friday morning.
9: Hold on. I'm taking another swig of my orange juice here.
11: All right. Brace yourself.
8: Do you have questions, Mindy?
10: We'll see.
8: Really?
10: We'll see.
8: Oh, okay. All right. Very good. Where do you want to start this morning, Gary? What's the top story?
9: Top story, probably. I think we were happy to see Phil Collins surface yet again this past week. He, you know, after showing up at that King's Trust event the week before, he sat down with BBC Breakfast in the UK and said that he's healthier now than he has been in quite a while, that after all the surgeries and all the other medical things he's gone through and now being 2 years sober, he said...
8: Wait, hold on a second. I didn't know about...
9: Yeah, that was kind of a...
8: That one you snuck that part in. 2 years sober, so alcohol had been a problem for Phil as well?
9: Yeah, not the first time in his life that's been an issue, but he kind of chalked it up to the medical travails that he's been through and, you know, having to deal with everything else that, you know, the combination of the pain and the hassle and the depression that comes with not being able to do what you love to do drove him back into drinking. But he says he's 2 years sober now. He finally has a knee that works after five surgeries.
11: Five. Wow.
9: But he will not be performing at the Rock and Roll Hall of Fame induction. He said they asked him, but he, in his words, you have to be match fit.

0: to do something like that, and he just doesn't feel like, even with several months of preparation, he'll be able to be ready to do it. He does not, however, rule out the idea. They asked him, they said, well, could you see yourself going out on tour again? And he said, you know, he won't shoot that. He won't rule that out. I say you can't rule that out. You're not going to see him out on tour again. Okay.
1: He looked. You know,
2: his crazy ex-wife situation?
0: Which one?
2: Well, the one that was living in his house with her lover.
1: Boy, I think
0: we haven't heard about her in a long, long time.
2: All right.
0: So I don't know what's going on there. You know, he did attend the King's Trust with Jill, his wife. Is, I believe, his second wife.
1: She was the one that he wrote the
0: In the Air Tonight about.
1: In the Air Tonight about all those really and painful what? Songs right. on there. If Leaving Me Is Easy and all that stuff.
0: He got a good. He got a good four albums.
1: Yeah,
3: I don't
0: Genesis,
3: care anymore.
0: Genesis and
1: yes.
0: Phil. Yep.
1: Yeah.
0: That's who that's about. So you know, we have Phil out there.
1: And you know, when Phil says he didn't care anymore, that was like four albums into all this. I think. Think you care a little, Phil.
0: He cared a touch.
1: Think you cared a little.
0: He did, but that's, you know, that's kind of what the song was about, too, was caring. Not caring, but caring.
1: But that was kinda all like Jill, that. Right? She was the source of that pain.
0: She was. Phil, you know, Phil has kind of fessed up to not having been the best husband in the world, you know.
3: Or father.
0: Our father.
2: How about you write a song about that, Phil?
1: He did, the Tarzan thing. You'll be in my heart.
0: Yeah, he's written a couple of those semi-apology, you know, I'm sorry, not sorry songs. As long as we're on the, you know, you mentioned the other ex-wife, which takes us to Miami, which means we should dutifully report that Barry Gibb is alive and well, despite reports to the contrary. There was a Facebook page that went up earlier this week called R.I.P. Barry Gibb that got nearly a million likes and a bunch of shares and was eventually taken down, and now the Barry Gibb team has come out to say, no, he's fine. He's here living in Miami, 79, healthy, happy, no worries. So we have him to kick around, with the exception that he's largely retired.
1: Well, I was going to say, what is he doing with his time now? But he's not touring or recording or writing.
0: I haven't heard anything about that.
1: Or producing.
0: He's one of these guys to pop up with a new album at some point, but we're certainly not hearing about it. And, you know, everything I hear is that he is, for the most part, retired.
1: I would love to know what he didn't record, because back in the, where were we, late
0: 70s? Into the 80s.
1: Yeah. He was half the songs on the radio, whether he was singing them or his brother was singing them, or Kenny Rogers or Barbara Streisand or whoever.
0: Yeah, no, he was a real force, and you know, created a lot of great music. And now I think he's enjoying the fact he created a lot of great music and probably made a lot of great money for doing that. So you could be 79 in Miami, probably having a fulfilling life, even if you're not working.
2: Maybe he could open some highway rest stops.
0: That would be kind of funny. He's staying alive. BG's staying alive somewhere in Florida, you know, as you enter Florida.
2: Yes.
0: You were referencing, of course, Dolly Parton, who, amongst her myriad enterprises and endeavors, is now going to open a Dolly's Tennessee travel stop on June 24th.
1: Wait a minute. It's not like just a toilet stop, right?
0: This will be a general store, a restaurant.
1: Is Dolly going to take on Bucky's?
0: It doesn't sound Bucky-esque. I don't. You know, I think she has a lot fewer gas. You know, gas pumps.
2: A brand called Dolly's that was all over the place.
0: Yeah. You know, I could see more of these, you know, happening. The first one's going to be about, about an hour south of Nashville, exit 22 if you're on I-65 anytime soon.
1: Exit 22, I-65, okay, if I'm headed,
0: right.
1: Okay.
0: It's Cornersville, Tennessee is the city.
2: Oh, sure. That sounds nice.
0: And it has its own Dolly's barbecue, and you can have a Dolly's cup of ambition coffee, you can take a selfie in front of a new mural that'll be there, or in front of a replica of the Dolly tour bus that she used for years and years.
2: Really?
1: It's actually her old tour bus. It's not some mock-up.
0: I think it's the real replica. Thing. I mean, she had a couple, so it's one of them.
1: Okay. All right.
2: I like the Cup of Ambition coffee. I like that.
0: You know, that'll get you going in the morning.
1: Didn't Minnie Pearl try this once with a chain of restaurants?
2: She had a chicken.
0: She actually had one. I mean, she had, there were several. Yeah. I think they did pretty well for a while until, the Minnie Pearl brand name wasn't what it used to be.
2: Everyone had a chicken restaurant for a while, I think, in the 70s.
0: Yeah, now they're all going to booze.
2: Yeah.
1: Kenny Rogers Roasters. And they were good. You ever have one?
3: Mm-mm.
1: I did. Okay. It was really, that was really good. They said in Seinfeld, Rogers makes a mean bird. I agree.
0: Right. Okay.
1: Yeah. Yeah. Kenny Rogers roasters were good, and they're gone. And they
0: made
1: good food.
0: Yeah, they're totally. They were gone during his lifetime.
1: All right. How is Paul McCartney going to do Long and Winding Road with Prince? What are we proposing here?
0: So and he is proposing, apparently, sometime after Prince died, somebody close to Prince said to McCartney, he did this version of the Long and Winding Road, the Beatles song from Let It Be. And, McCartney was, of course, interested, so they sent it to him. And it was recorded at a studio rehearsal. And I guess there's enough of a recording that Paul, who, by the way, has a really good new album out today, Paul said that he would love to finish this song, maybe put his vocals on there with Prince, and create a posthumous duet between the two. So, it's not like he hasn't done it with John Lennon a few times, but, that'll have to go through a lot of hoops because of what the Prince estate is.
1: Well, Prince did a great job on him While My Guitar Gently Weeps.
0: Oh, it's phenomenal.
1: With Tom Petty and Jeff Lynne and Steve Winwood.
0: Prince was a genius, as we all know, so I would not at all be surprised that this is a really good version of The Long and Winding Road.
1: So, well, they turned that John Lennon cassette into a really good song.
0: Yeah, well, the magic of studio and AI. And you can do things like that. And you can do things like that better now than you ever could.
3: Gary, what do you know about the Ozzy Avatar plan?
0: So, we talked about this last week, that Jack and Sharon went on the air and said, yes, it's going to happen. That they're working with a very high-end technology company to create this avatar, and then there was a lot of hoo-ha online and a lot of criticism. Gotta get hoo-ha in there every now and then.
3: Jack is slapping back, I
0: know. Jack's slapping back, and he just said, listen, this is going to be so tasteful that, it's not going to be lame, we promise. And he did say, I did discuss this with my father before he passed away, and this was something that Ozzy himself was into. So, saying in so many words, wait till you see it. They, meaning Ozzy and Sharon and the Osbournes, we think you're going to like it.
1: All right, I want to go on the record here. Are we a pro-Avatar morning show, or are we anti-Avatar morning show? Do we like them? Are they good? Have you seen one?
0: I've seen a couple and have not been particularly impressed by them. But I hold out the possibility that the Kiss or the Ozzy, this many years down the line, might be something better.
1: Did it look remotely real on stage?
0: Not to my taste. My favorite is still, and I know we've talked about this, too. I remember seeing the Roy Orbison one, where you're looking at the Roy Avatar playing on stage, and you can see the musician. You can see through him and see the musicians, through his body. Yeah.
2: Are you supposed to be able to do that, kind of like
1: in Star Wars? You could see through the Princess Leia avatar.
0: Okay, yeah. So Obi-Wan Kenobi. Yeah, you could, but I think on stage, I want to feel like that's the person.
2: Who rolled this out first? Was it Ava?
0: Well, there was Tupac. No, Tupac.
2: Really? Okay.
0: Was the first one. And then they tried one with, they did the ABBA, of course, phenomenally successful. And
2: we could see through all of them, right?
0: I haven't seen that. So I can't tell you. I don't know. I believe, though, it's positioned the way they have it set up. It's positioned in such a way that the musicians are on the side rather than behind them.
2: Okay.
0: And so you have a flat backdrop. that mm-hmm. they projected it.
1: What does Princess Leia say in her message?
0: Help me, Obi-Wan. Something. Yeah, it was a partial message.
1: If I'm doing the Ozzy Avatar, I would have Ozzy, right when the Avatar heads out, gets on stage, I would make that the first thing he says and then just go into crazy train.
0: Help me, Obi-Wan Kenobi.
1: Yeah. Yeah,
0: that would be fun.
2: Him in a white gauzy dress and some kind of bagel-shaped hairdo.
0: Well, he has the white. He did wear the white outfit during the game.
1: Yeah, I don't know. I don't know. I would work that in during the show.
0: Okay, we'll pass that along.
1: The Osbournes, I feel like they're going to reject it. Bad Bunny is in Toy Story 5.
0: He's going to be in Toy Story 5. So, you know, he is going to play the character of Pizza with Sunglasses. And if you didn't know that from previous Toy Stories, it's because there wasn't one. So he's going to be the voice of Pizza with Sunglasses alongside Tom Hanks, Tim Allen, the rest of the cast. And apparently this is a full circle moment for Bad Bunny because he is, even before he became famous, his social media was all full of Toy Story. This is a big thing in his life. So he's going to be part of it now.
1: It's like playing with your heroes if you're in football. Yeah. You know, like you watch this guy on TV and now I'm catching passes from him, from Tom Brady or Aaron Rodgers.
0: Yeah, so I think, you know, it'll be fun to see what he does with that character. I don't get the sense it's a major character in the movie, but we'll find out soon enough.
3: So
2: when is that due out?
0: I think that's out the end of the year.
1: I think it's out in June.
0: Oh, really?
1: I think it comes out in a couple of weeks, yeah.
3: So how and will Judas Priest go on without any original members, Gary?
0: Yeah, this was a provocative statement that Ian Hill, the final original member, made earlier this week.
1: How will they do it? Call I.E. Leonard Skinner. Call Molly Hatchet. See how they do it.
0: I'm going to call BS on this one because I think once Rob Halford is gone, that's the end. Okay, they got away with it once and weren't particularly successful with it when he was gone for a period of time. But I don't know, a band like Judas Priest, just because they don't have a history of replacing their frontman like other bands have had. So, you know, there's a real integrity to Rob Halford being the guy in front. All apologies to Mr. Hill here. If there's another guy on bass, but Rob's singing lead, they're going to be okay. Otherwise, no. Yeah, I don't see it, even though Ian Hill did come out and say, you know, I don't see why Judas Priest shouldn't go on. We've had, what, four or five guitar players, six or seven drummers. Yeah, but it's not the same.
2: I could go either way on this. I mean, some bands are a brand, and you know they've switched out people over the years and many times.
0: And I don't think Judas Priest doesn't have a Freebird kind of thing that will sustain them. Yeah, I really don't think so. Prove me wrong, but
1: as much as I hate to say it, the Eagles are a tick away from being that band too.
2: They're almost the Dread Pirate
0: Roberts.
2: Although
0: first of all, the Eagles will not happen. You know, once Don does decide to finally pack it in, but you and that band have the credibility of guys like Joe Walsh and Timothy Schmidt, who have written and sung hits. So you can have the actual voice delivering that hit.
1: Right, but that was a band that was based on harmony, too. You know, that you can't just bring in other people and go, no, he sounds just like him.
0: Well, you can. You actually can, but, you know, that's enough. But I agree. We're agreeing here that, you know, the Eagles are not going to be a Skinner or a Foreigner or any of these other bands that are finding a way to continue, you know, even without the folks who made the music in the first place.
2: Menudo.
0: Well, that was a band, though. That was set up to be that.
1: We're just going to change parts and change parts.
0: Yeah, no, they did that one. You aged out of Menudo.
2: Yeah.
1: Yeah. Ask Ricky Martin. He'll tell you.
0: Oh, yeah.
1: Is there who else could? Can you name somebody else from Menudo? Ricky Martin is the only name I could ever pull out.
0: He's the big one. This guy, Robbie Draco Rosa, had some success, and he worked with Ricky Martin, you know, in Ricky's career.
1: All right. The Taylor Swift deal that
0: they finally, you know, they did convict and have now sentenced one of the terrorists who made the bomb threats for the canceled the shows in Austria, in Vienna, in 2024. He's known only as Baron A. And he was a teenager, now 21. He was 19 at the time, and, you know, had been radicalized into a jihadist, you know, group. And they were actually planning to do this when the police, the concerts were canceled after police got a tip and found a mostly assembled mob in his apartment. So they captured him a few weeks later. You know, they discovered it the night before the shows were to start, captured him shortly after that, and now he's been sentenced to 15 years in prison, you know, in Austria. And there's one more person who is going to be sentenced. I believe they've already been found guilty, and yeah, that'll put the matter to some degree of rest.
1: All right. Well, Gary, we have sweated you out long enough.
0: I appreciate it.
1: You held up under Mindy's difficult questions.
0: Oh, yeah.
1: The direct and difficult questions.
2: Peppered with queries.
0: Listen, you guys have a great weekend and end the month on a good note.
1: All right. Gary, we'll talk to you next Friday.
0: For sure.
1: Gary Graff, our music expert, he comes around every Friday, no matter who is here. Coming up, Rock.
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4: 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And overall, it's been a nice, easy commute this morning. Just some minor delays out there. 94 westbound will take you an extra 3 minutes to get through the construction. On the eastbound side, it's a four-minute delay. 4145 northbound, just an extra 6 minutes to get through the construction there. On the southbound side, 3 minutes. And that is traffic.
1: Thanks, Rock.
2: Very nice day today. 73 and sunshine. Tonight, partly cloudy, low 53, and tomorrow, not as warm, but enough sun, 63 and sunshine, some clouds. It's 48 in Milwaukee, 51 in Racine, 52 in Waukesha.
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3: 815. 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Keep listening to win your tickets to Summerfest. There are a lot of shows coming. That's not really breaking news or anything like that. Yeah, there are a lot of shows coming this summer. You got Sticks at the BMO Pavilion. That's June 19th. June 25th, Hailstorms at the Uline Warehouse Stage. 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
4: Now, from the home of rooftop cocktails, Tim Murray.
3: Hey, Tim.
5: Howdy.
3: Like
5: how we doing?
3: Like the way you held that.
5: Yeah. Switch it up a little bit.
3: A little bit. You know what works? Nuns.
5: Apparently.
3: Nuns get the job done. It's not really news to Catholics. Or to Spurs fans, I guess. They've been doing this for 20 years.
4: Yeah.
3: You got a little history on the Spurs nuns connection.
4: Apparently, yeah, the nuns liked 20 years ago watching the games, like at the retired nuns' home, and they'd get mad when they were told to shut the TV off and go to bed.
3: You know, like you would be mad during a Spurs game being told. Was it 20 years ago? Was that Tim Duncan or was that David Robinson?
5: 20 years ago would be 1990 or 2006.
3: It's Tim Duncan, right?
5: That's Tim Duncan.
3: Yeah, it's Tim Duncan time. Yeah, that's when you really wanted to watch the Spurs. They won a lot of games back then.
5: Well, 1999 was Duncan and Robinson together.
3: Right.
5: And then, yeah, 2006 was kind of the peak of Duncan-ness. Then they won another one in 2004. What was that? When did they beat the Heat? 2014, they beat the Heat.
3: Tim Duncan was an unusual NBA star because he was quiet.
5: Sure, yeah. Mr. Fundamental.
3: He really was. I mean, but
5: loved his 15-foot bank shot. One of the best power forwards of all time.
3: I'll say, yes. He was a force.
5: I don't think it was just, that's not just you. It's right. It's most people.
3: I think he was underrated, but I think that was, he liked it that way.
5: Oh, yeah, absolutely.
3: I think people in the NBA knew that he was a force, but, you know, to your casual fan, it's like, well, he doesn't do anything flashy. What's his move? You know, does he flex after a big basket?

0: Does he have a stop short?
1: Yeah, right. No, he just scores and goes to the other end of the floor and plays defense. Does he flop? Is he a flop? No, he doesn't flop. No, no, Tim Duncan doesn't flop.
2: One of the nuns does wear his number 21.
1: Mm. Great. Sure. A little throwback.
2: They all have a different number.
1: You know what they call her? OG. That's Sister OG right there.
0: Are we going to fly them to Oklahoma City for Game 7?
1: That is a great question. If they are flown to Oklahoma City, they're not sitting in the front row.
2: Can't they drive San Antonio to Oklahoma City? It's not a cross-country flight.
1: Hold on, let me get the distance on that.
2: Across the state border.
1: Are they that close?
2: It's a bus
1: ride. What do you think? A bus? You want to put these poor old retired nuns on a bus? Do you know who gets on buses, Brian? The dregs of society.
2: They can charter a bus.
1: Nuns.
0: In the name of Jesus.
2: They can charter a bus.
0: It's about an eight-hour drive.
1: Eight-hour drive.
2: A nice bus. Like a tour bus.
1: If it's nice, okay. A nice bus. Who will? Do you want to go through it and see if it's a nice bus? Air conditioned, yes. Nice, comfortable seats. Got to have that.
2: Yeah.
1: TVs?
2: Yeah.
1: A fridge?
2: Cooler. Yes, of course.
1: Some soda, some soft drinks. Okay. All right. Okay. 8 hours? Yes. I mean, okay. I'm okay
2: and
1: with that.
2: And they can park right at the door. They can sleep. They can use
0: the
2: can.
0: If I'm Oklahoma City, I'm not letting them get tickets, though. No chance.
1: No, that's part of being fans.
2: Pull a 76ers move on him.
1: Did you hear about OKC? They wouldn't let those nuns in the game.
0: Well, I mean, you don't have to let them in. You got the tickets, man.
1: Right. Yeah, if they have
0: Oklahoma
1: tickets.
0: City's going to be sold out. It's going to be rocking.
1: That's home court advantage.
3: The social media influencers, Blueberry and Julie Swan, with the low-cut tops, will be in attendance in Oklahoma City.
1: Wait a minute. Are they San Antonio fans?
3: Yes.
1: They're San Antonio
3: Spurs fans and low-cut tops say they'll be in attendance in Game 6. Okay, so this was last night. Did anyone notice?
2: All kinds love the Spurs.
3: Yeah. Mm. You got the nuns and the low-cut top influencers.
0: Yes, we have been seeing them quite a bit. They sit directly behind Mitch Johnson, and all you see is their cleavage.
3: Look at that. It just looks like...
1: Yeah.
3: There's Coach and there's behind him.
1: To just give you a description of those of you who haven't said, they are spilling out of those low-cut tops.
2: Well, the Packers had the bikini girls for a while.
3: Yeah. We did, yeah.
1: We have front row Amy yet.
2: Really,
1: right there behind home plate when she comes to games with her. I don't know. What does she buy? How many tickets?
3: Just one.
1: But I mean, how many games does she come? She's not at all the home games, but she's at plenty.
3: Yeah.
1: So, and who are they? Blueberry and?
3: It's Julie J. Swan.
1: And they're influencers. So,
3: yeah.
1: So they're doing well.
3: Well,
1: they have sponsors. If you're
3: I mean, like anything else, you could have influencers that are doing well and those that maybe aren't.
2: You can call yourself an influencer.
3: Anyone can, right?
2: All you need is a TikTok account or Instagram, right?
3: Yeah.
2: You can call yourself an influencer.
3: Sure.
1: Okay. Are you familiar with them, Tim?
0: Not familiar with their work. Okay. I did see the well-endowed young ladies.
1: And they're Spurs fans or OKC fans?
3: I think they're Spurs fans.
1: They're Spurs fans. Okay.
3: Yeah.
1: All right.
3: Yeah.
1: And they came to the game last night. All right.
3: They got tickets.
1: Did they get on TV like the nuns?
3: They
1: the
3: did.
1: Nuns were in the news last night. They had a news story on the nuns.
0: Local news?
1: Or CBS.
0: Yeah?
1: Yeah, last night on the news when I was watching. So, all right. So it worked. The sisters got the job done. Spurs got the job done. Wemby got the job done. You know, they're all one big team. At least to us fans, that's what we think, you know. We're doing our part up here in the stands. So it goes to Game 7 now back in Oklahoma City. Are you surprised?
0: No, I don't think I'm super surprised.
1: Well, you and Eric both not surprised by this.
0: I was a little surprised of the poor performance from the Thunder last night. Here's the thing about this series. Game 1 was epic, all-time Wemby was amazing, 41 and 24, double overtime. Outside of that, the series is kind of sucked.
1: We're at a game seven, and you're saying the series sucks?

0: 41 and 24, double overtime. Outside of that, the series is kind of sucked.
1: We're in game seven, and you're saying the series sucks?
0: Did you watch the games? Did you find yourself?
1: I see the highlights, and I just
0: so
1: see the
0: you're
1: highlights.
0: Accusing me of my opinion when you didn't watch the
1: Brian,
0: games.
1: Brian, back me up here. Sometimes you can be a little tough, Tim.
0: Okay, tell me which games 2 through 6 were entertaining to you. Were good. Was a 118-91 game thrilling to you last night?
1: Thrilling.
0: Yeah.
1: Am I a Thunder fan or am I a Spurs fan?
0: You're an NBA. You're entertain me. Okay.
1: All right. That's always my question to you when I ask about our teams and they're on national TV. Are people entertained by our team? You know, and mostly you'll say, yeah, that was a fun game.
0: Well, that's the thing. Everyone, I think, when you get a series that goes 7 games, everyone assumes, oh, all-time great series. Game one was all-time great. And the next
1: not
0: 5
1: so
0: games have been kind of, right. I mean, I'm happy we have a game 7. Other series obviously didn't go anywhere close to that. So I'm happy. I'm not complaining we've had. I hope game 7 can be comparable to game 1.
2: SGA is not the most entertaining player to watch either.
0: Yeah, and I don't think he's really had a great series, to be honest.
2: No, he hasn't.
1: Is Wemby really entertaining to watch? I mean, he gets his job done.
0: I mean, you watch him. I mean, it's just so unique.
2: Because alien things, really.
1: Wow.
0: He came out last night. He had a couple threes right away. I think he had 3 threes in the first quarter. You're like, whoa,
1: If you're Oklahoma City last night and he opens up with a couple of threes like that, are you going, uh-oh, this could be a long night? Or are you just going, just ride this out?
0: Well, it's funny because I thought after the first half, I thought the Thunder kind of, it was almost like a boxing match, right? You're like, wow, like that one boxer's throwing everything at him and they're still kind of standing. So I thought going into the third quarter, it was a 7-point game. It felt like the Thunder had taken all of the, I don't want to say all the punches from the Spurs, but kind of withstood a barrage. I mean, the Spurs are shooting like 50% from three, and they were only up 7. So I thought the Thunder might have a chance in the second half, and boy, were they terrible in the third quarter.
1: I mean, they scored by 22 at one point in the third, 22 straight by the Spurs in the third
0: like
1: quarter.
0: 6.5 minutes without scoring. If you had the under, like I did, the third quarter was fantastic in that regard. I hope we get a great game 7. That's entertain me, right? That's what I want to be. It's a Saturday night.
1: If I don't have a team,
0: I want to be
1: entertained. If I don't have a team in the playoffs, I want to be entertained. I want to see a game back and forth. I want to see somebody, when it's over, heartbroken that their team lost. You know, that it was that close.
0: I think in both of these teams, whether you believe it or not, both these teams will be favored to beat the Knicks. Now, those are just odds. Odds can be incorrect. The underdog can win, but I think if you're either one of these fan bases, you're of the belief we win Saturday night, we're getting a championship. I'm not saying it's going to be that easy, but I tend to believe that as well. I think the Spurs, even though they have Wemby, I think the Knicks are cheering for the Spurs. A little bit younger, haven't been there before. I think you could make an argument that after Wemby, the Knicks would have the next 4 best players. It's close, but I think I would take Brunson, Cat, OG Anunoby, maybe even Josh Hart over Fox and Castle, the way they're playing right now. I mean, Wemby, obviously, you take over all of them. But I hope we, I mean, the atmosphere should be good. And hopefully it's similar to what we saw in game 1.
1: What's a better story? If the winner from the West comes in and wins the championship, you know, whether that's OKC and they're a repeat, or it's Wembanyama with his first championship in what, his second year in the NBA? That's quite a story. Third year. Or the Knicks win championship. What

0: is the best story?
1: Well, if the Knicks sweep, that would be an incredible story.
2: Yeah, man.
1: Three in a row.
2: 15 straight wins to close out. I mean, I don't even think they needed.
0: Right. That would just be.
1: I don't think.
0: Wow.
2: I think I'd go Knicks. Haven't won a title since the 70s. You know, they fired their coach after last year, and most people said, what are they doing? Why are they firing Tom Thibodeau? You know? You know, a core that is built of more continuity. Their star is not a Wemby, is not a LeBron, is not a guy that looks like he's, you know, a Giannis, a Nikola Jokic. He's just a guy. Like, if you saw Jalen Brunson walking down the street, you wouldn't be like, oh my God, that guy is a killer at basketball. He's just a guy.
1: Plus, if the Knicks win, then sports juju dictates that the Mets have to go on a 30-game losing streak.
0: Ooh. Is that how that works?
1: Oh, yeah.
0: Is that?
2: Oh, nice.
1: Well, undoubtedly.
2: Mm. Now I might be cheering for the Knicks.
0: It would make for a better baseball story, and that's all we're going to have in just a couple of weeks.
2: But I would say Wemby is a great story. I mean, if the Spurs win the title, does Wemby get the keys to the face of the NBA? Has he become the face of the NBA if they win the title?
0: If it's not him, then who?
2: Well, I mean, SGA's two-time champ, or two-time MVP and a champ, but doesn't really have a big personality. And as Rock said, his game is not one that's like one that you love. Obviously he's a really good player.
0: Averages. Like Jordan, the greatest player of all time. We loved his game. That guy was unstoppable. He never lost.
2: It's true. Never
1: lost. Not one game.
0: Greatest ever. Player.
2: 80s didn't exist. Aren't you? You lived in the 80s, right?
0: I watched that man with my own eyes.
2: Yeah?
0: Yeah.
2: Hmm.
0: Yeah. That was must-see TV. Jordan's on. I'm watching basketball tonight. Yes. He was that good. I thought the same thing about Dr. J back, you know, when he was the entertainer in the league.
2: Imagine if you said that about, like, Caleb Williams. You come on these airwaves I hate Chicago and making fun of Chicago, and now you're over here like, oh, but that guy who played in Chicago, boy, was he good, huh?
0: He was.
2: He was good.
0: He was good. Oh, I'm glad you brought up Chicago. Did you hear the latest on the Bears Stadium? Illinois is fighting back. They said, no, we got to get this built in Arlington Heights. Build your stadium in Arlington Heights, the old racetrack that was out there. You own the land. Let's get this done. And now Chicago has come back and said, you know that land in Hammond? Did you hear this? It's a toxic waste dump. That's what they're saying now.
1: Didn't the Green know that already?
0: I don't know. I don't even know if it's true. I don't know if the Bears knew. I don't know.
1: Is it a toxic waste dump, or is it just an old dump?
0: What sounds better when you're trying to scare somebody?
2: Toxic waste dump. Are they going to show the...
0: it's like acid rock.
1: How toxic does it have to be?
0: Right. And do they have a plan in place if it is, in fact, toxic? Do they have some sort of plan to remove the soil and bring in clean, fresh soil?
2: They need to find that three-eyed fish from The Simpsons.
0: But Illinois has fired back with, you know, that land was a toxic waste dump.
2: And it's haunted.
0: I was like, oh, this is going to get good again. Good.
3: Excellent.
0: Yeah, let's start firing at each other now.
3: I hope the Bears play out a toxic waste dump. That'd be fantastic.
0: So I don't know if it's true, but that's what they're saying. I haven't heard any more about it since that story a day or two ago. But Illinois really...
3: It's the latest.
0: But the foregone conclusion is the Chicago Bears are not going to be playing in the city of Chicago when they build this new stadium. That is just not going to happen. They've kind of said, okay, all right, well, we can get...
2: How many more years would they be in at Soldier Field before they move to the toxic waste dump?
0: Either place, whenever they build a stadium, I think they're breaking their lease. So I think they have a lot of time left on lease. But how long does it take to build a stadium from the time you approved the plans?
2: 4 or 5 years.
0: Yeah, so it's a bit yet. But they haven't even picked a spot yet. So, I mean, it's so bad that the NFL owners are telling the McCaskies, do something and do it quick. We're tired of this.
2: If you need to build it on a toxic waste dump, well, then you need to build it on a toxic waste dump.
0: But isn't that the
1: best? You know, if it's that toxic, shouldn't that area be cleared out?
0: I don't. Yeah, right. Oh, now all of a sudden it's a toxic. Oh,
1: I think they have some dismantling to do, too, like big steel things.
0: Oh, to get stuff out of there to clear the site? Yeah. All right. That. Take a month.
1: Gantries, structures.
0: Yeah. I don't want to do it.
1: Crazy looking things.
0: But companies that do that, they're not worried about that. We'll get this out of here. No time. You'll have a nice clean view of the lake. So, yeah, just so you have that in your holster now, Tim, that the land in Hammond is no good. No good. Not only would the Bears be in danger, but so would their entire fan base if you bring them to Hammond, Indiana.
1: Maybe they'll get federal money to build if they, you know, EPA.
3: Mm, yeah.
1: You know, it's a high-priority site, according to...
0: Did you find anything to back me up on the toxic?
1: It's a Superfund National Priorities List site.
0: There it is. Okay. All right. So it is fact.
1: Meaning it's one of the U.S. Environmental Protection Agency's most serious listings for hazardous waste contamination.
0: Okay. All right. So they're not.
1: So they should clean it up whether or not they're going to build, you know.
0: Yeah. A park or a football stadium there, right? Whatever it's going to be. You know, retirement community.
3: Maybe that's why they're looking there. They want to get in on that Superfund money.
1: Well, maybe.
2: Can they change their name to the Hammond...
3: Toxic Avengers?
0: Toxic Avengers.
1: Lead Bears.
2: Just have people eating trash or something like that in the stands.
0: Put five eyes on that bear. Get a big goiter.
1: Hammond five-eyed bears.
0: Bear down Chicago Bears. Yeah, but I'm glad you brought up Chicago, Tim. So the stadium, we don't know where it's going yet. We still don't know where it's going.
2: Apparently, are the Cubs going to now go and win another 10 straight? They beat Paul Skeens last night.
0: Skeens has been knocked around his last three starts, hasn't he?
2: He wasn't knocked around last night.
0: He gave up 7 runs?
2: No.
0: Oh, okay. How many did he give up?
2: 1 earned.
0: I have to back up here to the Bears for a second. Somebody just sent me a picture of Caleb Williams at OTAs. And now I'll say this.
2: Sludge.
0: Has nothing to do with any toxicity of anything. Says this picture is from yesterday.
2: Have a System of the Down shirt on?
0: OTAs. No, he's wearing his number 18 jersey, the red quarterback jersey.
2: Sure.
0: And he looks like he hasn't been pushing away from the buffet much.
2: Oh, yeah?
0: Got a bit of a belly on him. And the texter says
4: his new
0: nickname,
1: Bill Swirsky's Sausage Knight.
0: It says under the picture, new name, Calories William.
1: Ooh.
0: Hey, your quarterback's put on a few pounds. Yeah, I will forward this picture to you, Tim, and you.
2: I'm seeing it.
0: You got it?
2: Yeah.
0: Yeah, does he look a little?
2: He looks like he might have thrown on a
0: little
2: LB
0: bit,
2: or two.
0: Right? Like he looks a little like Sonny Jurgensen.
2: Well, season doesn't start today, and I would say he did look pretty good in those comebacks last year. So,
0: he did. He did look good. Yes. Yes.
2: Maybe you. Maybe we keep it quiet that he's maybe throwing on the LBs.
0: Somebody catch that tub of goo.
1: Maybe he's just, you know, working his way to a, you know, Charles Barkley kind of deal for a fat pill.
0: Yeah. right. No, you know. But, man, he looks like the escapability could be a little less, is what I'm saying. And he's still got a rocket for an arm.
2: I was going to say, let's, I don't know, we'll pump the brakes a little bit on
3: There's a clip going around of him throwing just a monster bomb at OTAs.
0: Yeah.
3: He looks like he could still sling it pretty good.
0: Yeah.
2: Yeah.
3: Oh, it's like off his back foot, and he just...
0: Yeah, I saw it with real bullets flying last year. Yeah, against my team for a win. Yeah, I know what he can do.
3: Yeah,
0: so this is all I have is he's fat. That's all I got because they get the ha ha. We beat you.
3: Well, let's hope he continues to
2: just send some eclairs or something down.
0: couple of Kringles,
3: some Kringles
0: coming your way. And
1: there you go. Hey.
3: Sure.
0: So that's where they are with OTAs in Chicago.
2: Yeah, but going back to the Skeens start real quick, he struck out, I want to say, 7 of the first 8 batters of the game. He had 10 strikeouts last night, and watching that game, I was texting with a buddy who's a Pirates fan. I'm like, man, your defense sucks. He was like, yeah, story of the Paul Skeens life.
0: Sent that to your friend, huh?
2: Couple of errors, no run support. So the Cubs were able to get a win. So after losing 10 straight, they weren't unfortunately going to lose them all. Would have been nice.
0: We knew that. I mean, come on.
2: Nice.
0: Do you think the Cubs will lose all their games for the rest of the year? No, I don't. They're going to win some games. But, you know, I'm hoping for another 10-game losing streak. You know, that was fun. I had a good time with that. That was fun. They were as bad on that 10-game losing streak as they were good on those 10-game winning streaks, because they seemed it just seemed like everything fell their way during those streaks, and it kind of has to, right? Well,
3: PCA was just couldn't catch the ball. He couldn't pick it up off the ground. He was overthrowing. He was.
1: They're only 4 games
3: striking out.
2: I know. Yelling at fans.
3: Yeah.
0: Yes.
3: Saying rude things to women in the crowd.
0: Yeah. Well. He returned fire. He didn't start it.
3: No.
0: He just returned fire. So I kind of got to give him not a lot of a break. I don't know what he said, but yeah, maybe you say something.
3: Yeah.
0: And
3: it was pretty bad.
0: He took it too far. He took it a little too far. All right, stand by, Tim. We got to do this. It's 8:42.
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6: .845 with Bob and Brian. All right, Brewers had the night off Thursday night. They're back in action in Houston tonight against those cheaters that just got away with it. Nobody's beating a drum anywhere, letting them have it anymore. The Houston Astros, they really got off the hook easy.
7: They really did. No one brings it up anymore.
6: I just did. It falls on deaf ears. People really they don't care. I don't have the energy to hate the Astros, really, is I think how it faded away. But anyway,
7: the good news is they kind of suck this year, so hopefully Brewers go down, take care of business. Coming up in a couple of hours down in Auburn, the Panthers in the NCAA tournament.
6: Ooh.
7: Milwaukee versus Auburn.
6: What time is that game today?
7: Noon.
6: Okay.
7: Your time on ESPN Plus.
6: All right.
7: So it starts today. We have 32 baseball games today. So fun day of baseball, and hopefully a big upset brewing early in the day. That would be lovely.
6: That would be measured on a Richter scale, wouldn't it? Baseball,
7: that'd
6: be pretty big.
8: This would be the only time in my life I would use my ESPN Plus. I don't think I've ever gone to that before.
6: Yeah.
7: The Panthers are 10-1 underdogs.
6: Okay.
7: But well, I will say this.
9: Same kind of format as basketball, right? You have your ones versus 16s here?
7: Sort of. Yeah. I mean, Milwaukee's the four, so they seed it out that way. So it's 1-4. There's 16 different pods. So it's a double elimination, as we've discussed. So no matter what happens today, Milwaukee will have another game.
6: But we don't know when that next game will be until we find out if they've won or lost, right?
7: Correct, yeah. Right. I believe if they lose, they'll probably have the early game tomorrow. But, big underdogs. But did you see, it unfolded, I think, while we were talking yesterday. Did you see the upset that happened at the French Open?
9: At Roland Garros?
7: Roland Garros? I believe BA was calling it.
6: I was going to say BA is on that right now. Yeah.
7: 32-1 underdog won yesterday. So if he can do it.
6: Okay, there you go.
7: The Panthers can do it.
6: Did you see it's been so hot at the French Open, they've been putting their rackets in coolers to keep them cool?
7: So
9: hot all over Europe.
7: Here's what happened. So Jannik Sinner was the massive favorite going into Roland Garros. -400 to win it, entering the draw. So for those not familiar with betting terms, -400 means you'd have to bet $40 to win 10. That's how big of a favorite he was. And that was before the start of the whole thing. And he was up. He won the first set, the second set. He was up 5-1 in the third set.
6: What? He was about to put that dude's lights out then, right?
7: And he lost.
9: Man, what the hell happened there?
7: And, ouch! Well, according to what everyone said who watched it, he just got destroyed by the heat. He was just toast and just melted down.
9: And where was his opponent from, like the middle of the desert or what?
7: Maybe he was just more prepared for the heat. Well, apparently,
6: some nomad tribe.
7: Apparently, if you're the one seed or you're highly seeded in tennis at these majors, you can sort of make a stink and say, I want to be at this time, I want to be at this time. And I was talking to someone last night, and they said, blame it on his team. Like, they should have pushed for a night match, and they would have given it to him. He was the one seed.

0: apparently this was the earliest.
1: Did we just experience technical difficulties? As you said, earliest we've
2: earliest
1: experienced.
2: And then
1: yeah.
2: Sound change.
1: Yeah, I think we lost him. Yeah.
0: One entering.
1: Okay.
0: The final entering that game.
1: You blinked out for a second there.
0: Do
1: the last 30 seconds again. Last 20 seconds again.
2: Yeah, right after the earliest.
1: It's the earliest.
0: A one seed has ever played at Roland Garros, apparently.
1: Time-wise.
0: Really? Time-wise, yeah.
1: Really? Holy cow, and it was during a heat wave.
2: Then he struggled and started to feel very dizzy, very low energy. I tried to serve it out, but I didn't have a lot of energy.
1: Yeah, we saw that.
0: So if Yannick Sinner can lose, why can't Auburn lose today?
1: There you go.
0: Just saying.
1: That's what I'd be telling the boys in the clubhouse before we headed out to the field. Then I'd ask what the temperature is. What's the temperature anyway?
2: Oh, Sinner's also now the first man to lose more than one match at Grand Slam events as a top seed after holding a 2-0 lead in the Open era. He's kind of a got a choke reputation, I think. He's going to get one if this happens one more time.
1: Yeah. Yeah.
0: I don't know what's going on with my connection this morning.
2: No.
1: Yeah. Yeah.
0: I apologize.
1: Thank you. We appreciate that.
0: You know, tell you what. My connection's so crappy, I'm going to go ahead and suspend myself all next week.
1: All right.
2: All right, then.
1: All right. No one's tougher on Tim Murray than Tim Murray. All right, anything else in sports? We miss any, anything else?
0: No, I think
1: I thought we lost you again. I did. I thought, oh, is he gone again?
0: I'm looking at my, oh my gosh. Got to have to take the full week off.
1: Okay.
2: All right. All right.
1: And work on that Comrex system of yours.
0: I will work on it. I will take it to the shop, pull out the screwdriver. Or I'll just unplug it and plug it back in, and hopefully it works.
1: Yes. All right.
0: All right, boys.
1: Tim, you enjoy your time off next week.
0: All right, I'm going to the Catalina Wine Mixer.
1: You're actually going to Catalina Island, right?
0: I am, yeah.
1: Part of your trip.
0: Little cruise.
1: Do you have cabana wear?
0: I don't have cabana
1: Remember Frank Costanza when George sold his cabana wear? And then the guy wanted his money back because it had moths in it?
0: The guy
1: at the store, yeah. And then Frank and Estelle were going to go on a cruise, and George couldn't find, where's my cabana wear?
3: What does cabana wear consist of?
2: Well,
3: Hawaiian short, shirt?
2: Comfy shirts.
3: Hat.
2: Soft fabrics.
3: Mm-hmm.
1: Are you just going to wear t-shirts, Tim, and cargo shorts and flip-flops?
0: I won't be wearing cargo shorts, but I will be wearing shorts and t-shirts and flip-flops. Yeah.
1: Going to have a drink in your hand the whole time, walking around the deck, just looking at guys going, sup, sup.
0: Yeah.
1: Okay.
0: That sounds about right.
1: All right. Take some lotion.
0: Yes. Lots of lotion.
1: Yes.
0: And
1: put on your sunblock.
0: Maybe some Dramamine to not yak on the boat.
3: Yeah, try not to yak on the boat.
1: Well, enjoy your time away, Tim.
0: I will do so, and I will talk to you guys in a week.
1: All right, roger that. We'll get back together then.
0: All right, see you guys.
1: Have fun. Yeah. 8:53. All right. We got news coming up. How's traffic, Rock?
3: 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Just minor delays, 94 West. You'll be on the brakes from after 27th Street, approaching 35th Street. Just past AmFam Field, and on the eastbound side, delays don't start until AmFam Field and are over by the time you get to 35th Street. 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
1: All right, thanks, Rock.
2: Should be maybe 74 today for a high. A lot of sunshine. Some clouds tonight, low 52. And then another mostly sunny day tomorrow, 63 for a high. It's 60 in Milwaukee, 61 in Racine, 66 in Waukesha.
4: Morning routine. Shower, shave, Bob and Brian. 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

0: Summerfest tickets.
1: A hot dog. Wrong. Wrong answer. A Portillo's hot dog. That's what everybody wants.
0: I was just watching a video of Smartless, the podcast, when they took it on the road, and they spent some time in Madison and in Chicago, and they were all about the Portillo's.
1: Okay.
0: Because Sean Hayes is from Chicagoland, and so
1: okay.
0: When they were there, they had to have those hot dogs.
1: So Portillo's would be there with hot dogs. You can get one while supplies last. Now, while they're do they bring ketchup? Because they're based out of Chicago.
0: No, and you shouldn't put ketchup on your hot dog anyway.
1: Is that your feeling, or are you just brainwashed?
0: My feeling.
1: That's your feeling. You're from where?
0: Minnesota.
1: Minnesota. Is this a thing in Minnesota?
0: No, this is a ketchup thing with me. For the last, I don't know, decade or so, I've just been turned off by it. I never used to be. When I was younger, I had no issue with ketchup. Mm-hmm. But now, I just, no. No. Mustard only.
2: That's the Chicago way.
1: Well, Chicago.
2: That's the Dirty Harry way, too.
1: Well, Chicago dog has lots of stuff on it, though.
2: Yeah, but no
1: just
2: ketchup.
1: Just not ketchup. Yeah, right. There's other things.
0: Peppers, plenty of other things,
1: relish. Right. All of that, right. But no ketchup.
0: No ketchup.
3: Do you know what does bother me?
4: What?
3: You know what makes me really sick to my stomach?
4: What?
3: It's watching you stuff your face with those hot dogs. Nobody puts ketchup on a hot dog.
2: I think he was out front of that one. I mean, I'm sure while he was saying that, I was feeding my face with ketchup and mustard and probably relish on a hot dog, too.
1: Yeah.
5: They say it in The Bear, too.
2: Oh, yeah. Yeah. Mm-hmm. They had a whole episode based on that.
5: Yeah.
2: Because they were doing the kids' party.
5: Right. Where they put
2: and they brought the ketchup because it was for kids.
5: Yeah. But the cousin didn't bring it. He's like, where's the ketchup?
2: Right. And then they poisoned all the kids with some tranquilizer or something.
1: Whoa, yeah. That took a turn.
5: It did. Yeah.
1: They should have put ketchup on.
2: You watch The Bear? You've seen The Bear?
1: I haven't. No.
0: Oh, you need to.
1: I'm telling you, I have so many shows that I have. I know I'm never going to get to. The list is getting so long.
2: I think I'm only good for a two season show or three, maybe. Okay.
5: You start to wear out.
2: Yeah. I want kind of a conclusion. Well, it's like, you're really going to have a 7-year series where finally somebody.
1: It's not just that. It's not that you wear out. There's so many new shows run at you.
5: Yeah. That, you know, too, yeah.
1: That it's like, well, I kind of lost.
5: I'm onto this one.
1: It's not like the old network days where you just slowly, you got it at their pace. Now it's, you can do whatever you want.
2: I was all into Tulsa King and ready for that, and then it took a break, and I just never
5: the break
2: it up again.
5: Yeah, the break gets you.
0: I wish they would just drop the entire series so you can binge it versus having to wait a week for the next episode.
5: HBO does that.
0: Mm-hmm.
2: Yeah, but then you'll have, you know. But then there's a break between seasons, and then you've.
0: Then you
2: watched every episode in 2 days, and then now it's 363 days before you can watch another episode.
1: And you've totally forgotten what happened.
0: Until you see the continue watching, you forget that you watched the show at all.
1: Yeah. Did I watch that show? There are shows, seriously, I go, did I watch that?
0: Mm-hmm.
1: I did. I watched that, didn't I? I feel like just a crazy person when I go, that's really familiar. I think I might have watched this. That's like, yes, you watched it, dummy.
5: Mm-hmm.
2: If you want a daily dose of story, there's always the afternoon soap operas.
1: On networks, you mean?
2: Yeah.
1: That's something that the streaming services haven't gotten into, is the soap opera stuff.
2: But really,
1: they have.
2: The soap opera stuff and the nighttime drama stuff isn't all that different anymore.
1: What's, Dutton Ranch?
2: You have it's a soap opera. Soap operas invaded by terrorists and, you know, nighttime shows is, sicknesses and cheating and all that stuff. That's all going on in either genre.
1: In Dutton Ranch. Are you up to, have you watched all three episodes?
2: No.
0: I haven't even heard. What is it?
1: Dutton Ranch. It's a spinoff of Yellowstone. It's Rip and
2: Beth.
1: They've moved to Texas.
2: Last thing I saw was Rip finding the dead body on his property.
1: Okay, all right. So you haven't seen the third episode yet, but that has nothing to do with it. Now, about who is their nemesis? Who?

0: was the person, Annette Bening, is the problem. But why, I doesn't matter, doesn't affect the story at all, but her name is Beulah. She's roughly my age. Was Beulah a big name in Texas at one time? It just seems really unusual, doesn't it?
1: It seems kind of witchy.
0: But there's a rip in there, too, and, you know, everyone's got a nickname, you know. Right. But I just thought Beulah, why?
1: Beth is the most, I don't know, baby boomer generation name in that group.
0: Okay. Yeah.
1: Rip.
0: But I just thought Beulah was like, Rip. That's outside the box. Maybe they did it. Yeah. Rip isn't his name. They just call him Rip.
1: Right.
0: Do we even know his name? His
1: name in the show that wasn't Rip?
0: Yeah. What's on his birth certificate?
1: No.
2: He just showed up at...
1: they should make it Cosmo.
2: Dad Dutton's doorstep, didn't he?
0: Something like that, yeah.
1: He was rounded up and... Something like that. It should be Cosmo.
2: Cosmo, yes.
0: Your name is Cosmo Kramer, too? We're just going to call you Rip. Anyway, back to this thing that Borna has going on tomorrow. Yeah. Portillo's going to be there with hot dogs while supplies last. You have a chance to win. You have a chance to win prizes. This gets back to what you said, Mindy. You can register to win Summerfest. So hot dogs and Summerfest tickets
3: and other treats. By the way, supplies last.
0: Wait a minute. What?
3: Portillo's is bringing other treats.
0: All right. So you can get all the details at 1029thehog.com. 9:05. Carrie is off on vacation. Stephanie Sutton is unavailable. Mindy says, "I'll do news."
3: Only to make you appreciate Carrie even more.
0: Here she is, your midday hostess, Mindy Novotny.
3: The White House is pushing Congress to approve a new $250 bill featuring Donald Trump's portrait. That would require changing a 160-year law that prohibits any living person from appearing on U.S. currency.
0: It's our 250th anniversary.
3: That's why.
0: Okay. Yeah. All right. There have been dumber ideas. I'll say that. I don't think this is necessary, but if we're going to make this a collector thing, we're going to print so many $250 bills with Donald Trump on it, sign me up. I have,
1: really?
0: I don't care. I think it's kind of, at first I thought it was kind of dumb, but then I thought, well, it's a commemorative piece. You know, we're stamping coins left and right for everything, right? this paper.
1: Do we have plates anymore or?
0: I don't want a plate. I want a bill. I want a bill.
3: Are they numbered for collectors?
0: Print. What bills have we stopped printing in the history of the United States?
1: Oh, yeah. We don't have $1,000 bill.
0: We have $1,000 bill in this country.
1: We don't have a $500 bill.
0: Right. $250 for our 250th anniversary.
2: All right. I'm all for that. I'm not for changing rules while celebrating our 250. Like,
0: fine.
2: We got here because of these rules. Let's not go changing them to celebrate.
0: So what? Okay, let's say we're not putting Trump on the 250.
2: Put a dead guy on there.
0: All right, what, Brian? You're the presidential expert. Who should we put
1: on the 250?
0: $250 bill. Yes. Who hasn't been on
2: I have my choice.
0: You do. Go ahead.
2: Teddy Roosevelt.
0: TR. Great choice. Yeah. Absolutely. Okay. I like that.
2: Yeah.
1: Might have to go with President Garfield. He did take a bullet for the country.
0: Garfield on the 250. Okay.
1: I don't know.
0: Well, then I think you would need to learn that story.
1: Served in the Civil War.
0: Yeah.
1: Died a horrible, agonizing, painful death.
0: Okay. What about Ronald Reagan?
3: That's what I was thinking.
1: I don't know.
0: Okay.
1: Too recent. Boy. Too many people still hate him.
0: Okay. He was elected like 40 years ago.
1: I know.
0: 40-some years ago.
1: And you'll still find, you know, people making Reagan jokes out there. You know, it sucks. And the 250 denomination, that's kind of another
0: That's
1: one.
0: The weird part, the 250. But, okay, so you're not against the bill for the 250, for the 250th anniversary.
3: For the sake of commemorative?
0: Just doesn't need to be Trump on the bill.
2: I don't think we should go changing a rule for this. You know,
0: But I do want the bill. I think it'd be cool.
1: The $500 bill had William McKinley. He was shot. The $1,000 had Grover Cleveland.
0: Boy.
1: elected in, to two non-consecutive terms.
0: Like Trump. Yeah.
1: There was a $5,000 bill. James Madison was on that.
0: No, I like the TR choice. I think it's a great one.
2: Yeah.
0: Well,
1: I like the look of these bills, though.
2: Be a good-looking right? bill with him on there, right? though.
1: I just like the way they looked.
0: Hell
1: I
0: yes.
1: like the look of them better than the way money looks today.
0: And you like money.
1: I do. I really do.
0: So, all right, so we're all on board with yes to the 250 bill.
2: Yes.
0: Just take the Trump out of it.
1: Right. I'm not going to die on that hill one way or another.
0: All right.
1: 250, fine.
0: Will we do that? Will this just kind of go away, or will we get a $250 bill eventually, do you think, for the...
3: It would need 60 votes in the Senate, where Republicans hold 53 seats.
1: Yeah, good luck with that.
0: All right, so no, that's not going
2: to
0: happen.
2: What else are they going to attach to that? Something?
1: Oh, well, geez. That's the thing. Oh, you really want this $250 bill? I don't think I want all the crap that's going to come with it.
2: Right.
0: How long did that take? We just figured that out in 10 minutes, 5 minutes. We
2: attach all kinds of things to that bill.
0: Right. Okay. No, I'm not for it.
3: All right.
0: Next problem.
2: That's solved.
0: Yeah, next problem.
3: Dozens of Milwaukee County Sheriff's Office deputies and Milwaukee police officers responded to the lakefront Monday night regarding a large crowd of a few hundred people and at least two fights near Bradford Beach. Deputies arrested two 20-year-old women and an 18-year-old woman who say they were fighting. Body camera video 12 News investigates obtained shows deputies carrying one woman who appears to be handcuffed. They also arrested a 17-year-old boy who deputies thought had a gun, but later they realized he did not. Video shows the teenager running away from deputies. I at least saw you assault somebody and I told you to stop. Video shows one of the arresting deputies saying to the boy, you took off running. The sheriff's office says it sent about two dozen deputies to the lakefront to control the crowds Monday night after the fights and called the Milwaukee police for help. When we start seeing reckless behavior, disorderly conduct, fights, you know, then we have to come back in and break that up, Inspector Doug Holden said. We don't want to see that down here. So they're planning to saturate lakefront following the Memorial Day crowds and fights.
2: That stuff's been going on at Bradford Beach.
3: Forever.
2: Yeah.
3: A long time anyway.
2: Mm-hmm.
0: That's just one of the celebrations of summer there.
2: Good old-fashioned fun right there.
3: Yeah, with guns and...
0: That's just how we roll. Yeah, we got that boat off the beach so we get more people down there.
2: That's right.
1: Right, and we didn't want that dangerous situation, so now we just have dudes with guns. Chicks punching it out.
3: These girls not afraid to fight.
1: Wow.
2: There were plenty of fights down there back in my day.
3: Back in my day.
2: There were. All right. Bradford Beach, yeah. Once the lights came on the night, you know, then it was...
3: Time to go home.
2: Better get out of here. Yeah. It's always been a trouble spot.
0: So your day. So now when you're saying that.
2: I don't know if it's any worse or, you know.
0: Oh, let's just assume. It's just, you know. Things rarely get better when it comes to people. They just get worse.
2: Yeah.
0: Yeah. You took it to one level, and then they dropped it from there.
2: Mm-hmm.
0: You know, back in your day, as you put it.
2: They had to ramp it up.
0: 9:12. What do you have coming up, Rock?
2: We'll take a look and see what happened on this day in history.
0: All right, final look at traffic.
2: 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And I'm going to go ahead and give it the all clear because... everything is moving along beautifully out there right now. Just some minor slowdowns in the usual construction zone places. 94 East as you pass AmFam Field. Still seeing a little bit of red on the map here. And that is traffic.
0: All right. Thanks, Rock.
1: Sun and high of 74 today. Some clouds tonight. Low 52. Tomorrow it's only going to be 63 for a high. But no rain. It's 60 in Milwaukee, 61 in Racine, 66 in Waukesha.
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1: .918 Bob and Brian, 1029 The Hog. Lyon McCool Summer Shandy bringing the 34th annual Bob and Brian Open to benefit the Mac Fund. 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The new 2026 Bob and Brian Open features the Wee Nip Short Course. 11 walking holes. You'll enjoy it. 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Why wouldn't it be walkable? 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The grass is that nice. It's not exactly like the Bruton Highlands. 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Like I said, 11 holes. 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
2: All right, it's Friday, May 29th, 2026, 149th day of the year. 216 days remain. It's National Heat Awareness Day, but that's national. It's not in Europe.
1: Not international, right? Where it's been really hot.
2: It's Paperclip Day, Biscuit Day, Alligator Day, all here in the U.S. 1790, British Colonel Banaster Tarleton surrounds and forces the surrender of 360 Patriot troops following a battle in Waxhaws, North Carolina. And then they murdered all the Patriot survivors. Though the Americans suffered a huge defeat, the news of the slaughter emboldened other soldiers and patriots to fight against that cowardly and brutal enemy. The incident gave way to the phrase Tarleton's Quarter, which meant, well, give them Tarleton's Quarter, that's just payback. They're going to kill our guys, we're just going to kill them even when they try to surrender. He served as the model for the Colonel Tavington in the movie The Patriot, Jason Isaacs. You see any signs around the state celebrating our anniversary?
1: The state's anniversary?
2: 1848.
1: That this
2: Wisconsin
1: is the day?
2: Wisconsin became the 30th state in the Union, yes.
1: I did nothing. No, zero. So where does this put us? What? How many years?
2: 48? It's not an even or round number.
1: Right.
2: First European recorded to visit Wisconsin was Jean Nicolet in 1634 when he landed in the area of Green Bay.
1: He got a national forest out of the deal.
2: Yeah, he did. By 1840, the territory held 130,000 residents. Four times, the residents voted against statehood for fear of having to pay higher taxes. And then elect Tony Evers. 1886, the first advertisement for Coca-Cola appears in the Atlanta Journal. Classified text ad promised a concoction that was delicious, refreshing, exhilarating, and invigorating. Kind of like an energy drink. 5 cents a glass.
1: Well, it did have cocaine in it.
2: Buy it at your soda fountain.
1: Back then. So I bet it did. I bet it was a pick-me-up.
2: Oh, sure. 1953, Edmund Hillary and Tenzing Norgay summit Mount Everest.

0: 29,035 feet above sea level. They were the first on record to reach the highest point on Earth. Hillary was knighted later that year. Norgay received the prestigious British Empire Medal, an award reserved for non-citizens. 2005, Danica Patrick leads for a short time during the Indy 500, though she still didn't win the race. She became the first female to ever hold the lead in the Indy 500. She finished fourth. First woman to race at, do you know the first woman to race at the Indy 500?
1: Yes, I do. Janet Guthrie.
0: Yes.
1: Yes.
0: What year?
1: Oh, 74?
0: Oh, seven.
1: Oh, and I call myself a sports fan.
0: And 2017, Tiger Woods is arrested and charged with driving under the influence in Jupiter, Florida.
1: I get all his DUIs mixed up now.
0: He was found asleep at the wheel of his Mercedes. Responding officers say his speech was slurred and he didn't know where he was. Yeah, they all do sound alike
1: now. Just kind of all run together now.
0: Otherwise, birthdays today. Well, Paul Skeens is 24. Then Jennifer Affleck from Secret

0: just mentioned Annette Bening. It's her birthday
1: wow.
0: today.
1: Wow. What? Did I think?
2: She is yeah. Beulah who? On Dutton Ranch, Beulah.
0: Beulah Bad Lady.
2: Yeah, you don't really need a last name when your first name is Beulah. Like, there's seven others on the show.
0: She's 68. LaToya Jackson is 70. And this is the anniversary of John F. Kennedy's birthday. How old would JFK
2: 100.
0: Be?
2: He would be 100.
0: Because we never really saw him grow old.
2: Right. I'll just because we're 102.9, we used to be 103, laser 103. I'll say it would be his 103rd birthday today.
0: 109.
2: Ah.
0: Yeah.
2: Dang.
0: Born in 1917.
2: What could I have won? What did you have if I had I gotten that correct? 9:26. News is coming up. Mindy's going to handle that.
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2: Injured?
1: Remember, one call, that's all.
3: It's 9:30. Bob and Brian, everybody likes to be cool and fashionable and in style. Am I right? Am I right or am I right? Nobody wants to look out of place. Well, we can fix that for you. We have that covered with your hog merch. Always look like you know what's going on.
2: Your dog, too.
3: Oh, right. I'll get to that. I thought maybe that was a euphemism. Like, you dog. Because you just threw that in there. Like, you were being really, like, cool. Yeah, you don't have to look like the lamest guy at the party anymore. You order your hog merch. You can look like you're informed, in touch. You know what's up.
2: I bought 4 different things.
3: Did you?
2: Yeah.
3: All right. Yeah, the hog merch. Including Bob and Brian stuff in there, too. Did you find any Bob and Brian gear?
2: Nope.
3: Oh. There's the hoodies, the shirts, the hats, the mugs, the doggy bandanas that you were referring to.
2: And little fleeces.
3: Tanks, plenty more. All at the official Hog store. You can check it out at the Hog app. Or you can go to 1029thehog.com. 9:32. 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
2: Bottom of the barrel today.
3: You're really rough on yourself. 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
2: 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Stocks are rising on Wall Street, adding to the all-time highs they set a day earlier. The S&P 500 rose 0.4% Friday. The index is coming off 6 gains in a row and is headed for a 9th straight winning week, which would be the longest such streak since 2023.
3: I can confirm that stocks are up. The Dow is up 231, NASDAQ up 56, S&P up 20.
2: Dell Technologies soared 33% after delivering profits that blew past expectations. The company also raised its outlook, citing powerful demand for AI computing. The Dow Jones Industrial Average added 182 points, and the NASDAQ Composite rose 0.6%. European and Asian markets mostly rose. Brent crude fell.
4: But that's good, too. Brent crude falling.
2: Crude, yeah.
4: Because you want your crude to fall.
3: Well, not too far, though, because then it's not profitable to drill. What is the sweet spot for a consumer?
4: It's probably up above where it is now.
3: No, 80 bucks a barrel. No, we're over 90 bucks a barrel right now.
4: Yeah, it might not be all that profitable to start drilling. Maybe opening wells is not profitable. Continuing to drill it. Or pump.
5: Gas was under $4 a gallon up the street.
4: Was it?
5: This morning.
4: I saw was $4.19.
3: I am not going to celebrate that.
5: No.
3: It should be below $4 a gallon.
5: It should, but it hasn't been for a while.
3: No, let's get back there again.
5: Mm-hmm.
3: Again.
2: $57 the last time I filled up my car.
3: Okay.
2: And it was 50 the time before that. So.
3: Was that 10 gallons?
2: Yeah.
3: I mean, it's easy math, mm-hmm. right?
5: I'll celebrate when it goes under 3.
3: You know my number, buck and a half.
5: Buck and a half. I don't know if we're going to see that again.
3: That's not good for anybody. If it gets to a buck and a half, something's gone very wrong.
5: Right.
3: Yeah.
2: Shrey Park, I'm going to go ahead and say that's how you say the name, has won the Scripps National Spelling Bee, beating Isham Gupta in a lightning round tiebreaker. Shrey is a 14-year-old.
3: Did you see that lightning round that they had to do in the spell-off?
2: No.
3: They get 90 seconds.
2: I saw some highlights, but... No.
3: And you get the same list of words. Now, I don't know if they take one kid off stage and put him in a soundproof booth like we used to do in game shows or how we do it. But, man, were they spelling the words for 90 seconds?
4: Just one right after another.
3: One right. What did the winner spell? Like 30-some words in 90 seconds.
2: Correctly. 32 words.
3: Yeah.
2: Yeah.

0: You know,
1: I can't word spell every 3 seconds.
2: More?
3: Yeah. Right. That's I'd be sitting there going, G-O-R.
2: Yeah.
1: That's gore.
4: There was a song in Rocco's Modern Life where they're singing words really quickly.
0: His winning word, I don't even know if I can pronounce, bromocriptine, bromocriptine.
4: Let's go with that.
0: You know where he's from, this 14-year-old?
3: He is from Cucamonga, California.
0: There you go.
3: Yes. I had to think for a second.
1: But Rancho.
3: Cucamonga. Rancho Cucamonga, yes.
0: Rancho Cucamonga.
1: Yeah, that's where Bugs Bunny was always going.
3: Always had it. That in Pismo Beach.
1: Yeah.
4: I think Lucille Ball had enough references to Cucamonga in her her second show. Like, here's Lucy.
3: Where was SpongeBob going? Let's pick a modern character. Where is he always going?
4: I don't know. He lives at Bikini Bottom,
3: right?
1: I think those are all made up bottom of the ocean places. Yeah.
3: Is there a drink now, a Bikini Bottom drink? I think there is.
1: There's a burger, right? What was his? Squid burgers.
3: Krusty Krab?
1: Yeah.
3: Krabby Patty.
1: Krabby Patty.
3: Yeah, I've seen those in my grocer's freezer. Yeah. Yes, for some time.
0: A rocket belonging to Jeff Bezos, Blue Origin, has exploded during a test at the launch pad. You guys touched on this earlier. Thursday night's blast felt nearby at Cape Canaveral in Cocoa Beach, Florida, and briefly turned the sky orange. Blue Origin said its New Glenn rocket exploded during an engine firing test, and everyone is safe. Space Force officials say emergency responders remained on the scene more than an hour later.
3: What time did that happen last night?
0: Doesn't say. Is there a typical launch time?
3: Typical? No, I don't think there's typical. Nothing's typical about space travel or rockets.
0: New Glenn is the rocket that Bezos' company must use to launch landers to the moon for NASA. It made its debut more than a year ago, soaring 3 times.
1: Around 9 p.m. local time.
3: So you went to bed, let's say, just around 9. You get into bed, you're just falling asleep, and holy cow, that happens.
1: Yeah.
0: Yeah.
1: Turn the sky bright orange.
0: Sure, it shakes the ground?
1: Mm-hmm.
0: For how
1: many
0: miles?
1: Shaking nearby homes.
3: That's what I wonder. How far away? Because when rockets go up, you can feel them for miles. I mean, we lived in Melbourne, and you could hear and feel rockets going.
0: How far was Melbourne from the launch pad?
3: 30, 40 miles.
0: All right. So that's a good distance. It's a good radius. Coors and Wrangler create beer-infused jeans.
4: What now?
0: Marketing Dive says Coors and Wrangler have teamed up to create beer-infused jeans. The beer cord jeans have musical chords on them. The ink used for the denim is infused with Coors Banquet beer. The musical chords came from Chase Rice's new country song, Connie Lou. Lyrics from the song include, Connie fell for a felt hat and Wranglers on that Friday sippin' Coors banquet. He was the cool hand Luke of Western Wyoming. She was the belle of dance hall. The new clothing line goes out on sale June 4th.
3: Where are those available?
0: Well, it says, I don't know, I suppose you would start with Coors and Wrangler, right? It doesn't specify.
1: So there's no actual beer in the jeans?
3: Thank God.
4: Don't you lose any beer the first time you wash them?
3: So Coors did the least out of anybody involved with these.
1: Yeah.
3: And dip the thread in our beer, I guess, and sew it on. And it gets
0: washed
3: out.
0: Well, the ink used for the denim is infused with the beer. So can you wash those?
3: Yeah, you have to if they have beer in them.
0: Some people are weird about washing
3: their jeans.
0: You buy
3: them with beer in, wash before you wear them.
0: Some people are weird. Some people don't wash their jeans.
1: The Levi's CEO doesn't.
0: Mm-hmm.
4: He doesn't ever wash his pants.
1: And he encourages everyone else to
3: not
1: wash theirs.
3: Put on a pair of pants if I've had them on for an hour and I take them off to do something else and I can't put them back on. It's just too, and that was me in those pants before. It's
0: you
3: just,
0: wash your pants after every wear?
3: Doesn't everybody?
0: No.
1: I don't.
0: Yeah. No, I'll wear a pair of jeans a couple times. Depends on what I'm doing in those jeans all day.
1: If I was working outside in, in them all day.
0: I'd then you're going to wash them. But if I'm just wearing them to here, work, I'm not doing
1: in
0: nothing.
1: The air conditioning?
3: Nope.
1: I'm good.
3: Nope, they got to be washed.
1: I know. Even if you just put them on, you got to wash them.
3: I got to wash them. Don't ask me. It's just a thing.
0: What about your outer shirt? If you wear an undershirt, does that protect the outer shirt? Or do you feel like everywhere?
1: I have this talk with my boys all the time.
0: Because they stink, probably.
1: The hoodie doesn't need to be washed every time if you have a t-shirt underneath it.
0: That's how
1: unless you've been working out or something in it. If you just go to school in a hoodie.
0: Yeah.
1: Doesn't need to go in the hamper if you had a t-shirt under it.
0: Unless I spill.
3: I was going to say, so at lunch I got barbecue on it.
1: Well, yeah.
3: That Pop it says, needs to be Pop washed. Says don't wash it. Just hang it back up. It's okay.
1: If there's, something on it, it's soiled, that it needs to be washed. But
4: winter hoodie, I walk around in that thing with salt from the truck on it all the time.
1: Sure.
4: That seems to be the worst. You just brush up against the vehicle. And, but that's like, it just makes the fabric softer.
3: I understand what you're saying about the hoodie, because I kind of equate that to your winter coat. Do you wash your winter coat every time you wear it? No, of course not. You would be considered crazy if you did that.
1: Yeah.
3: But for some reason, if I've worn, but I'm only wearing the coat outside, then I'm taking it off when I get inside. The hoodie, if I have it on all day, I feel like I have to wash it.
1: Really?
3: I just feel like it's got the day's
0: You are
3: stink.
0: Wasting water, energy.
1: Well, and it's not good for your, your clothes last. Hoodies only have so many washes in them, too. Correct. You know, and they shrink.
3: Like,
1: they
3: get
0: break down.
3: What's the number?
1: Lame.
3: 8 million?
1: No.
0: It depends. Like, this hoodie that I'm wearing is really, really thick.
3: Yeah.
0: You know? Not all of them are.
3: Yeah.
0: I won't wash this.
3: I just lean towards, let's just wash that for the next time.
1: Yeah.
3: You know? Let's have it smell daisy fresh.
1: I have an in-between pile.
0: Is that the sniff test?
1: Yeah, and it drives mother crazy. But I'm like, I'm saving laundry by having the in-between pile.
4: What if you had a room in your house that was dedicated to just hanging things up and airing them out?
1: Yeah.
3: Clothes that you'd worn the day before.
4: Not like a dryer thing.
1: Yeah. Mm-hmm.
3: Is there a fan in there? Is there an exhaust fan or something?
4: Yes, there'd have to be like screens and exhaust fans.
3: You've got
4: to
3: pull fresh air over.
4: Sure,
3: okay.
4: So some kind of, it's the recycled porch.
1: Yeah.
3: Yeah. I don't want it, but I understand if somebody else went, well, you don't have to wash your clothes every time. Okay. So you at least you're trying. Maybe you hang some fabric softeners in the room so it has that fresh smell too. Maybe it infuses your clothes a little bit.
0: Spray them with Febreze. Mm-hmm.
3: Okay. Yeah. Sure.
0: Does anybody hang their clothes to dry in a line outside anymore?
1: We don't.
4: I haven't.
0: I don't like that. You put your sheets out there, think about what's blowing around in the air, dust, and allergens. I feel like they're just getting dirty again. If you wash your jeans after every wear, aren't you?
3: 4 houses ago, I had in the backyard the old traditional clothesline. There was a pole in the ground, and it came up, and it fanned out, and there was, like 4 sides to it. And there was like 3 or 4 lines, the tallest one, down to the shortest one. And we didn't use it to hang clothes necessarily. It's where we threw all the lake stuff when we got home, all the vests and towels that were soaking wet. You know, you just hung them out there for the afternoon in the sun.
1: That's a good idea.
3: Let them dry out, air out a little bit before you threw them back in, so they can get all moldy.
1: Mm-hmm.
3: So, but I don't think we ever washed clothes and hung it out there. My mother did all the time when I was a kid. All the time. Summertime. If it was above 30 degrees in January, she would hang clothes outside to dry.
0: Yeah. I don't know the last time I saw a clothesline.
1: I don't think the homeowners group would go for that.
3: The HOA?
1: Yeah.
3: Yeah. No clothesline.
4: Clotheslines?
3: Yeah. Ours used to run. There were hooks in the house and there were hooks in the garage across the backyard. Like 3 or 4 of them.
1: Oh, yeah.
3: But mother would hang the laundry on.
1: Sheets.
3: Yes.
1: Mm-hmm.
3: Yes. Get that fresh. Oh, doesn't that smell good? I don't know. Smells all right, I guess. They're kind of stiff, Ma.
0: Yeah, exactly. Exactly.
3: You know, you can tell when they weren't in the dryer that they're on the line because the sheets felt a little rough when you got in bed.
0: What happens in my home that drives me crazy is the fluffing, which basically means I forgot to take the clothing out of the dryer, so I'm going to go down there and fluff it for another 20 minutes, half an hour. Drives me insane.
4: That drives you insane.
0: Yes, because it's just wasting energy. It's like, what are you doing? It's already dry. Take it out and fold it.
3: Mm-hmm. Everybody's got something that drives them crazy.
0: Or if they forget to take the clothing out of the wash. Oh, it's been sitting in there. I should probably run the wash again.
3: Yeah, when you open the washer and you go, what is
4: the
3: that?
4: The mildew smell.
0: Forgot about that load.
3: Yeah. Oh, yeah. I don't even think washing them at that point will take the smell out, does it? It's like in
1: there. Once you get that smell.
3: Yeah, it's in there for a while.
1: Yeah. Then when you wear it, you get a little sweaty. It's like you can smell it. It's like, oh, no. Still here.
3: I'd better go hang this and wear it again tomorrow. It's 9:46. What's coming up?
1: Get ready to dial the one question lines coming up next.
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5: 1029 The Hog, weather forecast.
6: A cool start to the day today with temperatures starting off in the 40s, but we quickly warm up into the mid and upper 70s. Sunshine and mild weather, and that sticks around for the weekend. Clear and cool overnight tonight as temperatures fall down into the 50s. Expect sunshine to stick around for Saturday. It will be a little bit cooler with winds off the lake. Highs, though, still warm back into the mid 60s to right around 70. Warmer again for Sunday with high temperatures everywhere back in the 70s. With your Weather Watch 12 forecast, I'm meteorologist Molly Bernard.
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8: Time to go to the one question line. Your opportunity to ask one question. One question only. Don't start your questions with, can you tell me, do you know, I was wondering? Or my question is, we reserve the right to end any call at any time for any reason. The number
7: 866-BOB and Brian or 414-799-1029. Those are all the numbers we have for the one question line.
8: One question line.
9: Morning, boys.
8: Howdy.
9: Brian, what's your preference, sand or cartridge filter?
8: Well, I have a cartridge filter. And I don't think I've ever used a sand filter, so all I can speak to is your cartridge filters.
9: I've had both, and cartridge is better.
8: All right, then. Thanks. I'll sleep easier tonight. Thank you.
7: You haven't been sleeping well?
8: One question line, no. No, I haven't.
10: Good morning, gentlemen.
8: Howdy.
10: What is one appliance that you absolutely have to have and one appliance that you don't really need?
7: Dental dam.
10: Okay.
8: One question line.
11: Good morning, Bob and Brian.
8: Howdy. Wait
11: what
8: a minute.
11: Kind
8: just hold on a second. You know, it's that kind of answer that gets the people that we don't want to call.
7: I know. I'm sorry.
8: Sit here and carp about, well, that's wrong. You people are awful. And then you do that. You should be ashamed of yourself.
7: For how long?
8: At least the weekend.
7: Okay. Monday, I'll try to feel better about myself.
8: All right.
7: I'm sorry.
8: Where were we, sir?
11: What kind of man doesn't take pride in mowing his own grass? Does Eric now come to work with a skirt, pink panties, and heels on?
7: You know who doesn't take. You know, it doesn't mean you don't take pride in your lawn. It just means you have a great looking lawn and you're enjoying all those fresh fish you caught out on the lake. This is like, you know.
8: Yeah, you can do it all. What kind of man doesn't churn his own butter? It's going to be a thing of the past. One question line.
12: Hey, do you guys ever listen to your Gary Graff segment, the recording of it?
7: Do we ever listen to it?
8: That would be a little heady. Yeah. One question line.
13: Do you think the Brewers are going to the World Series this year?
8: No, I don't think so.
7: You don't? Really? No. Oh, okay. I'll say yeah, I do.
8: All right, then. There you have your answer.
7: All right.
8: And that's enough.
7: Really? You're good?
8: That's Friday.
7: Well, I thought you'd want to do a few more after that answer that I gave, after that disturbing answer that brought the one question line to us to a halt.
8: Disturbing answers.
7: Yeah. And it was just a matter of time before I wrecked it. It's all the time we have for the one question line. Thank you for joining us. It's 9:52. Mindy's next with the news.
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1: 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Choose whether my pick is right. You can go with me or against me. You get it right, you win. It's that easy. You can go with me or go against me. It doesn't matter. Now, I'm going to pick from a category that I feel like I know a little bit about. NBA today. There's only one NBA game this weekend, so you know which one it is. But I can't wait till the World Cup starts and I get to start picking whether Canada's going to beat Bosnia and Herzegovina. Yeah, then you're going to have your work cut out for you. Jeez, is he right or not? You know, or Brazil taking on Morocco, you know, in the World Cup. That's coming in a couple of weeks. So, but something I think is probably more familiar to our audience. NBA. Yeah, June 11th, right? That's when it starts. Spurs and Thunder tomorrow night in Oklahoma City. Tied up 3-3. This is a winner-take-all. They move on to the finals. I'm going with the Thunder. They're home. The Spurs don't have the nuns courtside. You know, they still have Wemby, and that's probably more important to have him there than the nuns. But I still think Oklahoma City takes care of it in seven. So that's my pick right there. What do you think? You're caller 10. You get to take me on. If you're right, you win $25 in Pottawatomie Casino Rewards Play. Good luck. It's 9:58. Time for the news. Mindy.
2: Have you ever found yourself becoming attracted to something that's supposed to be off-putting? Like body odor, gasoline, even skunk?
1: Skunk, no. Gasoline, kind of, yeah.
2: I've been sprayed by a skunk, actually.
1: Have you?
2: Yeah.
1: What happened?
2: Walked into my friend's garage. I was in high school. Walked into her garage. I thought it was a kitten. They had a lot of farm kittens running around because it brushed up against my leg. And I couldn't see because it was dark. The only illumination in the garage was coming from the house, which was the door I was approaching to go in. And felt something brush up against my leg. And then this numbing sensation and then the smell. The good thing is, it was all in their house. I went home to a fresh, clean house after
1: bathing. But you had the stink on you.
2: Yeah, I did. And
3: how long did that last?
2: Well, you know, about a week later, maybe, give or take, I was in a theater production, and I'm on stage, and the hot stage lights are beating down on me, and it just started oozing out of my pores.
1: Oh, yeah. You smelled like skunk a week later.
2: In high school.
1: Did you take the tomato bath?
2: It was a very, very potent, like, citrusy soap that I used, which seemed to be okay, because, like I said, I left their stinky house. They
3: really
2: smelled worse
3: to go
2: in school
3: and
2: the next
3: sweat
2: day.
3: Sweat it out.
2: Mm. Yeah. Wow. Yeah. So,
1: my only skunk encounter was when I was trying to capture raccoons. I went out to the Have-A-Heart trap one morning, and there was a skunk in there. And I was like, what? How? Now what do I do? I have a trap skunk. It's going to spray me as soon as I go to let it out. So I went to YouTube. What do I do with the skunk in a Have-A-Heart cage? And it said, calmly approach. Nothing crazy. No sudden moves. Anything like that. You can put a blanket over it. I thought, well, if I put a blanket over it, I can't see how to open it. So that's not going to work. Or you can just calmly reach down, open it, leave it open, and the skunk will exit. Eventually, they said that's one way. You know, you may get sprayed too. There's no guarantees.
3: They didn't say you could just go out and kablamo?
1: And suggest that. So I walked over. Open it.
3: Come on.
1: Nothing. No, he didn't spray me. I got out of it clean.
2: Did it waddle off quickly or leisurely?
1: I went back in the house. Yeah. I wasn't.

0: didn't want to be around. But I made sure that when I was opening it, I was always facing his. We were looking at each other.
1: Right.
0: You know what I mean? I never let him do that spin like he's going to spray me. And he never did. He never tried. So
1: didn't feel threatened.
0: Yeah, I just slowly opened. Okay, look, nothing crazy going on here. Just open it, and I got out of there. And he was gone when I came back.
1: Never to be seen again?
0: Not by me.
1: Did you ever catch the raccoon that you were trying to catch?
0: A lot of raccoons.
1: A lot of raccoons. In a no-kill cage. So where do you remove them? Where do you release them then for them to not just return?
0: I don't want to divulge that.
1: Okay.
0: For their own security.
1: Okay.
2: I had a toad in my pool yesterday.
0: Oh, what?
1: Did you?
0: All right. Well, that's not that unusual.
2: No. I got the net and I flung it over the fence. Just kind of wonder what that was like for the toad. You spent your whole life 6 inches from the ground or below.
0: Now you're 8 feet in the air.
1: Flying.
0: Yeah.
2: For a second.
0: Yeah. I watched a crow pick up a snake once and fly away with it. And it was like, what's that got to be like for the snake?
2: Snake was probably kind of freaked out.
1: Well, recently,
2: they could be freaked out.
1: Yeah. You guys were already gone for the day, but recently, I don't know if you heard about this story, but you can only assume a bird had dropped it because there was a fish in the parking lot.
0: Oh, yeah. Yeah.
1: Yeah.
0: Was it on a car or in the parking lot?
1: It was in the parking lot. I don't know if it hit a car on its way down to the ground, but yeah.
0: Mm-hmm.
1: Yeah. Anyway, the reason I bring all this up is because mosquitoes can relate to this, being attracted to something that's supposed to be off-putting. New research shows that mosquitoes can actually learn to love the presence of DEET, one of the most common insect repellents, right?
0: We gotta get DDT back. We're going to need it for a little while. We don't have to do it like we did in the 60s.
2: We got lots of birds.
0: Yeah, right. We can dilute it a little bit more.
1: Scientists conducted lab experiments where they successfully reversed the mosquito's aversion to the chemical and even made them more willing to approach humans wearing DEET. It sounds like the problem is using too much, like how overusing a medication can make it less effective. In this study, researchers were able to condition mosquitoes to associate blood meals with DEET.
0: So you're going to leave us with absolutely no hope. That's how we go into the weekend. We had no shot against the mosquito.
1: Just don't use too much of the DEET.
2: More bats.
1: There you go.
0: Right. More bat houses.
1: More bat houses.
0: There you go.
1: Yep.
0: Yeah.
1: Put those around the yard.
0: Yeah. Load your.
2: Do any birds eat mosquitoes?
0: Chickens?
2: They must eat mosquitoes too.
0: Don't chickens eat mosquitoes and ticks?
2: I know they eat ticks.
0: I know what you mean by bird, the kind that sit at bird feeders and have a song.
2: Don't birds.
0: Not the cluckers.
2: Naturally go. I don't know.
0: Mosquitoes are probably hard to catch if you're a bird. That's a lot of work. I think the barn swallow does, right? That's why they're always out circling above. And
2: are they eating mosquitoes?
0: Bugs, eating bugs.
2: Hmm.
0: And we have enough robins around here. Can they lay off the worms and eat a few mosquitoes? Would it kill them? You know, that washed out state bird of ours.
2: Tasty mosquito.
0: Yeah, right.
1: Yeah, sometimes you need the gross insects to get rid of the other more threatening.
0: All right. Well, thank you.
2: What were the houses that were up on a pole and they looked like an apartment complex?
1: Oh, yeah.
2: For birdies. Those were Martin houses, weren't they?
0: Yes. Blue. Yes, you're right.
1: I can picture
0: Purple
1: those.
0: Martins. But those are round kind of. Those are, aren't they? Huh? Purple Martin houses, aren't those?
2: I'm talking about it was a box. It had a roof. It looked like a little house. It had maybe 6 or 9 holes on a side, you know, just 2 of the 4 sides. And it was, every place was like a little box for I thought it was Martin's.
0: You could open them up too. Then you
2: could open them up?
0: Weren't you supposed to clean? Those were the ones, I know what you're talking about. There was a specific bird that was attracted to those, but you had to clean it out every year too. You had to like go through and empty it.
2: What kind of bird wants to live in a condo?
0: Yeah. Well, there are birds that want it obviously, because you know we made those to keep the birds happy, and it seems like they're okay.
1: I guess.
2: But it was up on a pole. It couldn't you couldn't put it in a tree. It was just in the middle of the yard.
0: Yeah.
2: 30 feet up.
0: Yeah. So I'm not sure what the bird is. Mindy, thank you for filling in. We'll see you on Monday. It's 10:05.
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0: All right, thanks for listening. Have a great weekend. And we'll reconvene next month.
1: Yeah. Really?
0: Yeah.
1: Really?
0: Yeah. See you next month.
1: Okay.
0: This is the time of year when it's said a lot in school. See you next year. All right. You have been enjoying the Bob and Brian Show.
1: It's 10:15. 1029 The Hog. 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

morning, Lana Infermindi, as we play musical chairs on 102.9 The Hog. We're rolling commercial free till noon when the bar opens for liquid lunch. And while we had the holiday on Monday, that meant we had to cram 5 days of work into 4 days. Hopefully you're looking forward to the weekend as much as I am. And that is going to really be the theme for Liquid Lunch. We're going to spell out weekend plans.

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I'm counting shit but running out. 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

the Hog and Lina Kugel Summer Shandy present the 34th annual Bob and Brian Open to benefit the MAC Fund Thursday, July 23rd at the Bruton Highlands and Wee Nip courses of Grand Geneva Resort and Spa. Of course, the boys are going to be broadcasting from the Pro Shop thanks to Sherwin Industries. 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
3: 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So we are looking for W, and I'm making good on a request that I got last week that I never got to. It's Wolf Mother with Woman.

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0: in weekend plans. There's will be another one coming up. That one actually is for DoorDash Tim. He suggested Extreme, but he also gave me a breakdown of every letter in all the bands. So he may have some other suggestions. I'm sure you do as well. Make sure you submit them. And if you're partaking in Liquid Lunch, you know that you are a hoghead. So one, make sure you sign up to be the hoghead, but also you can look the part. You can get official hog merch as well as Bob and Brian merch, and it's not all black. You can pick the colors. You can get hoodies, shirts, hats, mugs, bandanas, tanks, and coats for your dog. 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So I am looking for the second E in weekend plans, and we've got the N and the D and so on and so forth.
1: It's us, Bob and Brian. Have a great weekend. We'll all get back together here on Monday morning, all right?
2: And celebrate June bugs, because it's going to be June.
1: That's Monday, you say.
2: The history of June bugism.
1: All right.

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Kaleo with no good. That spells out weeks so far. Now we begin the third E in weekend plans. Thanks to Bean, who wants to hear Evanescence. Also another one on the list.

My go-to karaoke song for the end, Night Ranger. We are spelling out weekend plans slash plans, depending on how time's out. And my friend Gina in Franklin suggested the D, it's Disturbed, Down with the Sickness.

0: Live with Payne Lies on the Riverside, we are spelling out weekend plan. I realize we are running out of time, so no S. It's just going to be weekend plan for liquid lunch. Also got poison in there for the P. Thanks to Matt for the Pantera suggestion, but didn't we just play Pantera yesterday? Let's see. We also had Natalie request Killswitch Engage. She's looking forward to Milwaukee Metal Fest when they play next Saturday. So am I. I want to catch Death Angel on Friday. Jared also had suggested a P of Puddle of Mud. DoorDash Tim's list had Pretty Reckless as well. We still have two letters, A and N. And I am going to get to, I think, one of DoorDash Tim's requests.
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3: 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And DoorDash Tim had suggested Nickelback. How about Nickelback with Kid Rock with Saturday Night's All Right for Fightin'?

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Ever wonder how people decide where to spend their money? It usually starts with a simple search. Mary just moved to town. She's looking for a local coffee shop. What does she do? Well, she pulls out her phone and types best coffee shop near me. And instantly, Google gives her a whole bunch of options. She doesn't click the first name she sees. She looks for something familiar, something she's seen before. That's where smart marketing comes in. If you want to be the business people choose first, it starts with being visible where they're actually looking. If you want to make sure that your new customers are finding you, search Milwaukee Media Group and let's talk.

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0: July 19th, Camp Randall Stadium, where you can see AC/DC and the Pretty Reckless. So what a tune on the hog. Well, we partnered up with Line and Kugel's Summer Shandy to present the 34th annual Bob and Brian Open to benefit the Mac Fund Thursday, July 23rd at the Bruton Highlands and Wee Nip courses of Grand Geneva Resort and Spa. 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And new this year, the Wee Nip Short Course, an 11-hole walking course with all the same fun as Bruton Highland courses, great for beginners or experienced golfers looking for a change of pace. Now, Bruton Highlands, they are sold out, but foursomes are now on sale for the Wee Nip walking course and include 18 holes of golf, an official Bob and Brian golf shirt thanks to Community Roofing 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

Lana, in for Mindy and Kill a Half Hour will return on Wednesday, where she will have tickets to Summer of 99 Music Festival. It's Def Leppard now on the Hog.

0: 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June 18th, we got Third Eye Blind at the U-Line Warehouse stage. David Lee Roth will be there June 20th at the BMO Pavilion. 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We've got Candlebox, Buck Cherry, and Living Color at the Generac Power Stage July 2nd, and Carrie King on the 4th of July at the Miller Lite Oasis Stage. I happen to know the time for that one. That's 10:30, so he will be pretty much closing out Summerfest. 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We've got times for all the stages right on the Hog app or at 1029thehog.com.
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0: with lunch left over for the W as we spelt out weekend plan. Thanks for partaking. Of course, next Monday, it will be the 1st of June. Therefore, we will be looking for J-bands. So if you think of anything over the weekend, go ahead and email me, Lana1029thehog.com. I'll be filling in for Mindy on Monday and Tuesday of next week. Thanks a lot for hanging out with me. You might run into me at some point at Menards. I seem to spend a lot of time there. And I've been wearing my little full zip hoodie when going there. And I get people that kind of look around at me. You could get those same looks. You can look the part with official hog merch as well as Bob and Brian merch. You can get hoodies, shirts, hats, mugs. And for the pup, we've got bandanas and tanks and coats. 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

0: almost wore cargo shorts today to work, Mandy. Would have been my first workday cargo shorts event of the year. I think it's too soon. A gorgeous day out. Today, perfect. Today, absolutely perfect weather.
1: I do agree.
0: Perfect.
1: But I do think it's still a little chilly for your legs to be exposed.
0: All day. Right. Especially at night. You know, nighttime it gets
1: just
0: a little cooler.
1: Just here at work, honestly. Yeah. Because I'm not used to seeing your legs unless we're out in an event.
0: Right.
1: And the air, the fresh air can get to them. Just walking around this building in cargo shorts is weird unless it's like July.
0: Usually. Probably my first one will be our first Summerfest, weather permitting, Summerfest Day broadcast.
1: You think so?
0: Probably, yeah.
1: Okay, because we have an outdoor festival type broadcast. Oh, that's next right.
0: We're
1: week,
0: at Sideliners Fest next Friday. It depends how warm it is, Manny. So that might be a cargo short day.
1: Could the folks of Sideliners get the first view of the cargo shorts of the season? Maybe. Otherwise, and, Summerfest, okay?
0: By the way, before that, you can join me at US Cellular tomorrow.
1: Oh, great. Let
0: me
1: get the right card. Will you be wearing cargo shorts?
0: Well, here's the thing, Mandy. I was informed today that we're setting up outside because the weather is going to be nice. I don't know if it'll be a cargo short day. It feels like I should be more professional at US Cellular and wear pants.
1: I don't know. It's funsies there, but, right? You're eating hot dogs. You're giving away some tickets, right?
0: Portillo's hot dogs and Summerfest backpack coolers. Tons of stuff you can win starting tomorrow from 11 a.m. to 1. I'll be there. So, I don't know. Could be in cargo shorts. Could be regular pants.
1: So oh, definitely, the anticipation.
0: Definitely a Summerfest day could be cargo shorts.
1: So really, I'm not sure if people would be lured or deterred to go to US Cellular with the cargo shorts. So either way, you just need to go and find out.
0: We'll find out. It's going to be a morning time decision. Morning decision tomorrow.
1: Okay, game time. Cargo shorts decision.
0: 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You want to pitch like The Miz? Well, tell you a secret. He unearthed his secret in there in Breaking Noise next on The Hog.

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1: Well, as dominant a season as Jacob Mizorowski's having, it doesn't come without some setbacks. I mean, he's been known, it's been covered that he gets cramping in his legs, says he's tired as hell, his legs are spasming. I mean, you're throwing 57 pitches over 100 miles an hour. That's going to take a toll on any human body.
2: Right. I would imagine so.
1: So what are they doing, or what does he do to help combat the cramps? Some of the credit, as he said, is he's getting better with it, goes to Honey Stinger Waffles. A
2: yum.
1: Great mix of carbs and electrolytes, along with some fruit chew tablets that help him stay hydrated and electrolyte full. Electrolytes, is that a thing?
2: Electrolytes. Are those Flintstone chewy vitamins that he has?
1: Yeah, I don't know. I love Flintstone vitamins.
2: Who doesn't?
1: It was like candy.
2: Exactly.
1: Like, Mom, have more of those.
2: Right. You've had enough vitamin C for the day.
1: No, you don't need more vitamins. So, waffles. I love waffles too, so keep the waffles going, Miz. Whatever he's doing, it's working. It's working. Stay healthy.
2: Well, downtown, you might have noticed that Red Arrow Park, you know, they've kind of had different cafes going on in there. It was a Starbucks, now it's a Big B Coffee, and they're talking about turning it into an outdoor beer garden, which Milwaukee and Wisconsin loves an outdoor beer garden, so that would be cool. That's something on the docket, and they're also talking about maybe making it an indoor space as well, like adding to that, so you have like an indoor-outdoor feature there at Red Arrow Park. So that's something that's on the table. We'll have to see what comes of it, but it'd be a cool addition to downtown.
3: Next,
1: some kids stuck on a roller coaster. Worst nightmare.
2: Never happened
1: as much as I love roller coasters. And one of the all-time classic favorites right here in our backyard, essentially, getting a nice restorative makeover as she turns 50. Don't we all need one turning 50? I'm going to be 50 next year, too.
2: A little facelift.
1: If I can get one, too, that'd be great. Breaking Noise. Thanks to Yucca Fence. Where's my paper? There it is.
2: Fences make great neighbors.
1: Yes, protecting what you love. 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

0: Well, if you love roller coasters, what's your nightmare? What's your fear? Getting stuck.
1: Obviously.
0: I remember as a kid, Mandy, I didn't want to ride loop roller coasters. Mm-hmm. Said to my dad, what if we get stuck upside down?
1: What if you do?
0: And the blood rushes to my head.
1: Yeah.
0: It's like, you won't ever get stuck upside down. I don't know if that's true or not, but that's what he told me.
1: I think it's pretty true, just based on inertia, physics terms and whatnot.
0: Right, it would level out at some point. You're most likely to get stuck on the track on the way up, right?
1: Yes.
0: Yeah.
1: And that's exactly what happened to a bunch of kids in Galveston who were on like an end of the year, let's go to the theme park type trip, which I was really pissed because when I was in eighth grade and I was very much looking forward to it, they stopped it at my middle school. And I was like, well, this is crap. Why do I always miss out on it? Anyway, so they were stuck for almost 4 hours on the incline.
0: Yikes.
1: So they're all leaning back in a seated position for 4 hours. And the fire department had to go get them. They were like over 100 feet in the air. They said by the time they went to go get these people, their feet were asleep. They had like no energy left. So they had to put a harness on them, pull them backwards out of the seat, basically flop them into the bucket. And then the people still had to walk 105 feet down. Anyway, here's a kid who was behind. He was in the next car ready to go after the one that got stuck.
2: So I was next.
3: Yeah.
2: And then obviously the little like roller coasters always makes noise, right? So boom, they got on. The roller coaster goes like this, it stops, right? So once it stops, it pushes you all the way up. But this time it made like a very like big bang, like it went boom. So it just got stuck there. It just got stuck. And then there's where the operator was trying to click buttons and stuff like that, right?
3: But
2: to trying to like bring it down. So then boom, he keeps doing it. He's like, oh, it's not working. So he told the other guy because it's too late. So boom. And then he was like, oh, I'm gonna need you to get out. And then we were like, what? He's like, oh, something's malfunctioning. We're like, oh, shoot. Good thing we didn't go first. Nah, that would have been crazy. We'll be up there right now.
1: As they're like watching these eight people in the car, 100 feet in the air, stuck on their backs. They're like, yeah, shoot, that could have been us. I'm glad it wasn't. So, yeah, don't let that deter you, though, from having a fun time this summer, because I'm sure the percentage of that happening is slim.
0: Exactly. You think about how many rides a day in the summer around the country,
1: right,
0: around those parks happen, and how many mishaps you really hear about.
1: Here's my question. Would you rather get stuck on your back in this seated position for 4 hours, or would you rather get stuck dangling from a sky glider or ski lift situation? And I'm not necessarily saying like dangling you're out of the seat, but you're just like
0: dangling.
1: Stuck up there.
0: I think I'd take the last. I don't think I'd want to be on the back.
1: On your back?
0: Because that blood rush or that falling asleep thing would be awful. Sky glider, it's like I can sit upright and you just got to chill. What are you going to do?
1: Yeah.
0: I'd take that one.
1: Okay.
0: Next. Six Flags Great America celebrating their 50th anniversary, and they've restored one of the most iconic coasters and bringing back, I think, its most revered aspect after an absence for a couple of years. We'll discuss.

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1: Mandy, I know you don't like heights, but you do roller coasters, right?
2: Of course.
1: Well, do you remember the first time you rode the American Eagle at Great America?
2: I do.
1: Yeah.
2: Fondly.
1: It's a big moment in a young roller coaster's career when you feel like you can make, once you reach the height requirement, and you can make that big drop.
2: You're like, get me in there.
1: Yes. Yeah. Yeah, I do too. I remember that. I remember thinking as a kid, it opened in 1981, looking at it going, will I ever be able to ride that ride? And then being kind of scared to ride the ride, and then finally doing it and going with my dad, and great memories. Great America roller coaster memories, especially with my father. We love doing it. Remember what the most fun thing was about the Eagle? You get to that point in line, and you got to choose. Do you want a blue car or a red car?
2: Mm-hmm.
1: Right? And you pick one. And do you remember once you got in there, what used to happen?
2: What used to happen, Bourne?
1: They would race. They would release at the same time.
2: Uh-huh.
1: Remember, like the red car and the blue car would go. And they stopped doing that for a number of years. I don't know why.
2: Oh.
1: I assume it's some mechanical or
2: why?
1: Mechanical reason or structural reason. But they've restored a bit of the roller coaster. So it's back for the 50th anniversary of Great America. Red and blue cars will race each other again.
2: Here's my question. Now, were both the red and the blue cars still running, just not racing?
1: Correct.
2: Okay,
1: I was there last year.
2: Okay, okay, okay.
1: And rode the Eagle twice. And yes, you still pick your car at that point, but
2: yeah,
1: they weren't racing. And I remember somebody in line talking about that. And I said, oh, they don't race anymore? He's like, yeah, I don't know why. They haven't done that in a couple of years now,
2: mm-hmm,
1: but now it's back.
2: Yeah.
1: And that was the most fun. You're going up at the same time, and you're like, yeah, red car, boo, boo, you guys suck.
2: Yeah.
1: And there was no rhyme or reason to it. It was just, whatever got up there and hit the drop first.
2: Well, I think that from the videos that I have seen of racing over the years, it looks like one color car does reign supreme. And I wonder if there's any stats on that, or if it just happens to be what's in the videos that are circulating.
1: That's interesting. Which color is it?
2: The red car.
1: Red car, yeah.
2: Mm-hmm.
1: That's interesting. I don't know. That I don't know. But if you're going to Great America this year, know that you can race on the American Eagle. Pick the red car.
2: Right.
1: I just went with what's the shortest line? Just get me to the car.
2: No, that makes sense.
1: Give me the race. Sometimes it's hard to judge because one went upstairs, one just went around.
2: Yeah,
1: it's
2: that's
1: hard
2: true
1: to judge,
2: story.
1: So it's all good. But fun times as, we're hitting summer, and if you want to race on the Eagle, you can do so. Now, I will turn to the Jew Mish, the Mission Improbable representative today with Potawatomi Sportsbook. 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

0: spreads, money lines, over-unders, parlays, prop bets, teasers. 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
1: And we welcome in the Jew Mish as he nervously watches his alma mater, UWM Panthers, try to close it out against Auburn in the opening round of the NCAA baseball tournament.
2: Yeah, bottom nine, two outs. Up by five.
1: Up by five.
2: Two guys on base.
1: So make it slightly interesting, but...
2: And the guy up already hit a home run.
1: Okay.
2: Yeah.
1: If this holds, it'll be the Panthers' only second win ever in this tournament, first since 1999. Assuming they can get this hitter, or the next couple outs here, the next out here.
3: Let's talk about the rankings, because Jew Mish and I were talking about this before you came back into the studio, Bourne, and it's kind of interesting because Auburn has one while the Panthers... don't seem to. Is that correct?
1: Yeah, I don't know if Auburn is. Are they the fourth best team in the country? Or I don't know how. I'm not sure how baseball rankings.
2: They are the fourth national seed. Yes.
1: Yeah. So good team, a top five team in the country.
2: Yes.
1: In all of college baseball.
2: That's what it looks like according to the Google machine.
1: And they might go down here as they got two strikes and two outs. And the Panthers leading by five.
3: And the Panthers don't have a number next to them, so they just don't have...
1: They're not ranked. I don't think they're nationally ranked. Then. They've got in. They won the Horizon League tournament is how they got in.
3: Here we go.
2: Nice play.
1: That's down. So there you
3: that's
1: go.
3: That's down.
1: Congrats to the Panthers.
2: Let's go Milwaukee.
1: They advance in the NCAA tournament, which is awesome. So good for them.
2: Yeah.
1: Okay.
2: Exciting.
1: That's an exciting alum right there for you.
2: So exciting.
3: What happens now? Now what?
1: I don't know who they play next, but they will move on to the next round and play somebody. Auburn's not out. I believe it's double elimination. So had they even lost this game, there's still a way to get back in.
3: Okay.
1: You got to lose two, I think, in the opening round from what I understand. But Panthers winning, I believe, means they advance.
2: They
1: to
2: do.
1: The next round.
3: We know a lot this about this tournament,
1: this
3: so that's
1: sports.
3: Good.
1: This is the most NCAA baseball I think I've watched ever of the tournament. So that's but it's all good. That's a great story there. All right, Jew Mish. What else is going on in sports? We got pro ball. We got NBA playoffs still going on.
2: The NBA playoffs, that I think we talked about this last week, that Oklahoma City-San Antonio series is just one to watch.
1: Yeah.
2: And SGA is not shooting very well throughout the series, and Wemby is off and on. We'll see how he does in Oklahoma City for Game 7 tomorrow.
1: Yeah, he had a bad game five there. Kind of looked out of sync and out of sorts.
2: Yeah, he's had three good games and three not as great games.
1: And here we go to game seven, which is great in any kind of sport, but tomorrow night in OKC. Who's going to win this one?
2: See, I didn't put anything in my parlay about it because I don't know, but I'm going with San Antonio. I think Wemby's going to show up, but I'm going to go on the other side of the ball for... the New York Knicks, I don't know if you saw, Mitchell Robinson had pinky surgery yesterday.
1: Okay.
2: He's the backup center for the New York Knicks, and he's a big defender for them. And he'd probably be the Isaiah Hartenstein against Wemby. So he said he's still going to play because the NBA Finals start next Wednesday. He said he'll be there, but he did get surgery today.
1: And just tape it up and try to block
3: it's
1: some shots.
3: It's fine. Get out there. It's just a pinky.
1: Exactly. The Knicks have played incredible ball. Albeit in the Eastern Conference, do they have a chance against either one of these teams in the finals?
2: Both of these teams are going to be so tired come Wednesday. And the Knicks have been on their most recent game was Monday. So they'll have, 9 days rest versus five? That's definitely going to make a difference. And they've swept the last two series. So they've won the last 11 out of 12. So they're on fire right now. So the Knicks are, I think they have a real potential to win.
1: Okay,
2: sure.
1: We'll give you a chance to play for Potawatomi Rewards, play with Mission Improbable next, and qualify for that Geist Liftmaster garage door opener and closer.
3: Mm-hmm.

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1: Here's a chance to play for a $25 rewards play to Pottawatomie Casino Hotel and qualify for that LiftMaster, Geist LiftMaster garage door opener. And yes, it closes too as well. Mandy, how's the game work?
2: Well, we're each going to give you our parlay. 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
1: Let's go to the Jew Mish, see what he likes this weekend.
3: I went all Brewers tonight.
1: Okay.
3: I got
1: Brewers and Astros in Houston, right?
3: I believe it's at home. Oh, no, you're right. It's in Houston. Sorry.
2: Some sports guy.
3: Right?
1: Sports guys.
3: I got Bryce Durang to get a hit. I have the Brewers to win by more than a run and a half. And I have Coleman Crowe, our pitcher, to throw less than 5 strikeouts because he hasn't done that yet this year.
1: Good. Nice bet. All right, Mandy.
2: All right, I went all baseball as well. I took the Cardinals over the Cubs. I took the White Sox over the Tigers, and I took Jackson Chourio to get ahead tonight.
1: Okay, very good. I mixed it up with, usually I go with games, and you guys are better about player props. All player props today for tonight. So let's go to the aforementioned Game 7 we're talking about tomorrow night. Stephon Castle of the Spurs. I do like the Spurs to win, and I do think he gets over 15 points and needs to do that if they are going to win that game. Tonight, the Montreal Canadiens trying to stave off elimination against Carolina. I don't think they will, but Keandre Miller, who plays for the Canadiens, has notched a point in last 5 straight road playoff games, so I expect him to do the same, so to at least get 1 point tonight. And I'm going with the Japanese phenom, Munetaka Murakami of the White Sox, 20 home runs so far this season, over 1.5 total bases.
2: All
1: so
2: right.
1: Just give me a dinger and clear that pretty easily there. So who do you like to align with? 414-799-1029, the Better Business Bureau. Text line, or actually, you can call. We're in the studio. We're usually on the road. So call. Call the talk line. 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All right, Jew Mish, enjoy the weekend.
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4: Hey, it's us, Bob and Brian. 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

0: 83 southbound, you're going to be riding that break pretty much between Capitol Drive and the High Rise Bridge. I'm Alana, that's 1029 Road Dog Traffic.
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0: Give you a chance to win tickets to see Five Finger Death Punch this August at AmFam Amp. Mandy, what's the name of the game?
1: The game is called Pull My Finger for Five Finger Death Punch tickets. And the questions are all centered around different types of fingers. Two out of three correct, and you'll go see Five Finger Death Punch.
0: We've done fingers on your hand. Uh-huh. We did chicken fingers. That's today's right. Today's framework, today's umbrella is finger phrases.
1: Oh, a phrase of fingers.
0: Are these like proverbs? Not proverbs, that would be things.
1: Definitely not proverbs. More of a finger phrase for sure.
0: You'll know. It's no multiple choice. I'm going to give you a finger phrase. You have to tell me the definition within.

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1: Welcome to the game. Pull my finger for five finger. Hi, what's your name?
2: Ken.
1: Ken, all right. I got finger phrases. You've got to tell me the definition of these finger phrases. Two out of three correct mean. Ken, what does the phrase finger on the pulse mean?
2: Finger on the pulse means when you know what you're doing. You're focused in.
1: Yes, I'll accept that. Paying close attention. Mandy, that's what it is.
3: It's just my face board.
1: Okay. What does the phrase green thumb mean? Green thumb, Ken. What's a green thumb?
2: Green thumb means that you're good with plants.
1: Good with plants.
3: I don't have a green thumb, that's for sure. I'll kill a fake one.
1: Really?
3: No, I'll kill a fake one.
1: Ken, congratulations. You're going to 500 Death Punch.
3: That was so easy, Bourne.
1: That was too easy. I had to come up with harder ones.
3: What's the third one for funsies?
1: No, easier. What does pointing the finger mean?
3: Oh, yeah.
1: Blaming them. Ken, you're a winner. Get you set up with those tickets. We move on to 5 at 5. Maybe Mandy will have a harder, better topic for you.
3: Well, it's all up to me.
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0: So I think I had something setting wrong on our phones. My apologies.
1: Come on, get it together. I know it's Friday, Warren, but really.
0: 5 at 5. If you want to play, 414-799-1029. We've tested it now. It should be working. 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Good luck.

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5: Hi, The Hog. 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
5: 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I got the 15 seconds on the clock. 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Michaela, good luck.
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0: Well, if you're going to crotch shop, there's going to be consequences. Abner Uribe, remember we talked about him a couple of nights ago?
1: We did, yeah. Three chopper to
0: three
1: the crotch.
0: Three WWE crotch chops to the St. Louis Cardinals bench. Major League Baseball announced that he suspended one game and issued an undisclosed fine for inappropriate actions, being that crotch chop. Now, he is an Abner Uribe is appealing the suspension. So he's available for tonight's game in Houston.
1: Okay.
0: But I'm going to guess that they'll upheld that suspension and he'll have to sit out one game anyway. Which is like pitcher, so it's like you're going to be out available for a day anyway.
1: Right. According to his side of the story, you know, he was protecting his players because he thought that they were conspiring on the Cardinals side to hit particularly Yelich and Contreras with a pitch. Now, whether that was happening or not, or maybe he just needed to say something to get out of the crotch chop for a reason, a good reason. I was doing it for my bros.
0: But you would think the crotch chop would amplify the chances that they might get thrown at or anything like that.
1: Sure.
0: So I don't see how that's protecting them with the crotch chop.
1: Well, because he struck out that guy and he was like, yeah, you know, chop it. But he wasn't saying chop it.
0: So that's what's coming down. Brewers in Houston for a weekend series here.

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1: This is perhaps one of the most viral videos that's actually worth watching. And when you watch it, you're thinking, is this really happening? Because that's what I thought when I saw the video that everyone's talking about now. It's about a woman who got pulled over because a police officer said she was using her cell phone with her right hand, driving with her left. And in whatever state this was, I forget it was illegal. So he was like, ma'am, I saw you manipulating your phone with your right hand, to which she says, this hand. And she holds up her right arm, which does not extend past her elbow.
2: Oh,
1: so there's literally no way.
2: No, you can't text with that one.
1: Literally probably. Cannot. She didn't even have like an apparatus or anything that would allow her to do it. And the guy fought with her. The police officer was like, well, I know I saw what I saw. And she said, there is no way that could have happened because I don't have a right hand. And he said, then he says to her, Bourne, he says, hand to God, you weren't using your phone. To which she raises up her right arm and she's like, I guess.
2: This hand.
1: And he's like, other hand? And she's like, yes. And then he accepts it. Either way, he still writes her a citation, to which the court dropped yesterday. It was supposed to go to a court case yesterday. The deputy's office requested the charge be dismissed after the video went viral.
2: What are the odds? You're not thinking there's zero chance. He's not even thinking that this woman has no hand.
1: But also, why are you still arguing?
2: And then it's doubling down on it. Yeah.
1: Like, maybe be like, oh, okay.
2: I saw what I saw. Absolutely ridiculous. The Bourne and Mandy Show, thanks to Mantality, helping guys become better dads and husbands while feeling better with more energy. 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

0: update.
1: Well, as dominant a season as Jacob Mizorowski's having, doesn't come without some setbacks. I mean, he's been known, it's been covered that he gets cramping in his legs, says he's tired as hell, his legs are spasming. I mean, you're throwing 57 pitches over 100 miles an hour. That's going to take a toll on any human body.
2: Right. I would imagine so.
1: So what are they doing, or what does he do to help combat the cramps? Some of the credit, as he said, is he's getting better with it, goes to Honey Stinger Waffles. A
2: yum.
1: Great mix of carbs and electrolytes, along with some fruit chew tablets that help him stay hydrated and electrolyte full. Electrolytes, is that a
2: electrolyte
1: thing?
2: Electrolyte?
1: Electrolyte.
2: Are those from Flintstone chewy vitamins that he has?
1: Yeah, I don't know. I love Flintstone vitamins.
2: Who doesn't?
1: It was like candy.
2: Exactly.
1: Like, Mom, can I have more of those?
2: Right. You've had enough vitamin C for the day.
1: No, you don't need more vitamins. So, waffles. I love waffles too, so keep the waffles going, Miz. Whatever he's doing is working. Stay healthy.
2: Well, downtown, you might have noticed at Red Arrow Park, you know, they've kind of had different cafes going on in there. It was a Starbucks, now it's a Big B Coffee, and they're talking about turning it into an outdoor beer garden, which Milwaukee and Wisconsin loves an outdoor beer garden, so that would be cool. That's something on the docket. And they're also talking about maybe making it an indoor space as well, like adding to that. So you have like an indoor-outdoor feature there at Red Arrow Park. So that's something that's on the table. We'll have to see what comes of it, but it'd be a cool addition to downtown.
3: Next,
1: some kids stuck on a roller coaster. Worst nightmare.
2: Never happened
1: as much as I love roller coasters. And one of the all-time classic favorites right here in our backyard, essentially, getting a nice restorative makeover as she turns 50. Don't we all need one turning 50? I'm going to be 50 next year, too.
2: Facelift?
1: If I can get one, too, that'd be great.

0: Borna and Mandy on Milwaukee's 102.9 The Hog.
1: Well, if you love roller coasters, what's your nightmare? What's your fear? Getting stuck.
2: Obviously.
1: I remember as a kid, Mandy, I didn't want to ride loop roller coasters. Mm-hmm. I said to my dad, what if we get stuck upside down?
2: What if you do?
1: And the blood rushes to my head.
2: Yeah.
1: It's like, you won't ever get stuck upside down. I don't know if that's true or not, but that's what he told me.
2: I think
1: me.
2: It's pretty true, just based on inertia, physics terms and whatnot.
1: Right, it would level out at some point. You're most likely to get stuck on the track on the way up, right?
2: Yes.
1: Yeah.
2: And that's exactly what happened to a bunch of kids in Galveston. So they were stuck for almost 4 hours on the incline.
1: Yikes.
2: So they're all leaning back in a seated position for 4 hours, and the fire department had to go get them. They were like over 100 feet in the air. They said by the time they went to go get these people, their feet were asleep. They had like no energy left, so they had to put a harness on them, pull them backwards out of the seat, basically flop them into the bucket, and then the people still had to walk 105 feet down. Anyway, here's a kid who was behind. He was in the next car ready to go after the one that got stuck.
3: So I was next.
4: Yeah.
3: And then obviously the little like roller coasters always makes noise, right? So boom, they got on. The roller coaster goes like this, it stops, right? So once it stops, it pushes you all the way up. But this time it made like a very like big bang, like it went boom. So it just got stuck there. It just got stuck. And then there's where the operator was trying to click buttons and stuff like that, right? To trying to like bring it down.

0: down. So then, boom, he keeps doing it. He's like, oh, it's not working. So he told the other guy, because it's too rape. So boom. And then he was like, oh, I'm going to need you to get out. And then we were like, what? He's like, oh, something's malfunctioning. We're like, oh, shoot. Good thing we didn't go first. Because nah, that would have been crazy. We'll be up there right now.
1: As they're like watching these eight people in the car, 100 feet in the air, stuck on their backs. They're like, yeah, shoot, that could have been us. I'm glad it wasn't. So, yeah, don't let that deter you, though, from having a fun time this summer, because I'm sure the percentage of that happening is slim.
2: Exactly. You think about how many rides a day in the summer around the country,
1: right,
2: around those parks happen, and how many mishaps you really hear about.
1: Here's my question. Would you rather get stuck on your back in this seated position for 4 hours, or would you rather get stuck dangling from a sky glider or ski lift situation? And I'm not necessarily saying like dangling, you're out of the seat, but you're just like dangling, stuck up there.
2: I think I'd take the last. I don't think I'd want to be on the back.
1: On your back?
2: Because that blood rush or that falling asleep thing would be awful. Sky glider, it's like I could sit upright and you just got to chill. What are you going to do?
1: Yeah.
2: I'd take that one.
1: Okay.
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0: Mandy, I know you don't like heights, but you do roller coasters, right?
1: Of course.
0: Well, do you remember the first time you rode the American Eagle at Great America?
1: I do.
0: Yeah. Yeah,
1: fondly.
0: It's a big moment in a young roller coaster's career when you feel like you can make, once you reach the height requirement, and you can make that big drop.
1: You're like, get me in there.
0: Yes. Yeah. Yeah. I do too. I remember that. I remember thinking as a kid, it opened in 1981, looking at it going, well, you'd be able to ride that ride. And then being kind of scared to ride the ride, and then finally doing it and going with my dad, and great memories. Great America roller coaster memories, especially with my father. We love doing it. Remember what the most fun thing was about the Eagle? You get to that point in line, and you got to choose. Do you want a blue car or a red car?
1: Mm-hmm.
0: Right? And you pick one. And you remember once you got in there, what used to happen?
1: What used to happen, Bourne?
0: They would race. They would release at the same time.
1: Uh-huh.
0: You remember, like, the red car and the blue car would go. And they stopped doing that for a number of years. I don't know why.
1: Wow.
0: I assume it's some mechanical or
1: why?
0: Mechanical reason or structural reason. But they've restored a bit of the roller coaster. So it's back for the 50th anniversary of Great America. Red and blue cars will race each other again.
1: Here's my question. Now, were both the red and the blue cars still running, just not racing?
0: Correct.
1: Okay, I was there last year. Okay, okay, okay.
0: And
1: okay,
0: rode the Eagle twice. And yes, you still pick your car at that point, but
1: yeah,
0: they weren't racing. And I remember somebody in line talking about that. And I said, oh, they don't race anymore? He's like, yeah, I don't know why. They haven't done that in a couple of years now, but now it's back.
1: Yeah.
0: And that was the most fun. You're going up the same time, and you're like, yeah, red car, boo, boo, you guys suck.
1: Yeah.
0: And there was no rhyme or reason to it. It was just, whatever got up there and hit the drop first.
1: Well, I think that from the videos that I have seen of racing over the years, it looks like one color car does reign supreme. And I wonder if there's any stats on that, or if it just happens to be what's in the videos that are circulating.
0: That's interesting. Which color is it?
1: The red car.
0: Red car, yeah.
1: Mm-hmm.
0: That's interesting. I don't know. That I don't know. But if you're going to Great America this year, know that you can race on the American Eagle. Pick the red car.
1: Right.
0: I just went with, like, what's the shortest line? Just get me to the car.
1: No, that makes sense.
0: Give me the race. Sometimes it's hard to judge because one went upstairs, one just went around.
1: Yeah,
0: it's hard to judge, so it's all good. But fun times as, we're hitting summer, and if you want to race on the Eagle, you can do so now.

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1: 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Have a great rest of your weekend. Could be beautiful weather weekend.
2: It should be really, really nice.
1: Cool off a little bit, but that's perfect. So
2: it's fine.
1: The final weekend in May, if you can believe that.
2: Which is crazy to me. Where's this year going?
1: It's going too fast. Have a great weekend. It is 1029 The Hog.
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